0: Give me the wooden stairs.
1: This is Camilla, this is the hang. Camilla, you know the man that sing and scare give them toilet there? Well, he's the ugliest man in Wesley. Hold a minute, young lady. This station won't be liable for your libel and scandal, you know. Yes, Camilla, I know him well. He's in plastic, he's shitting.
0: And that is if it's possible to have license and insurance.
1: Even the Calypsonian criticizing our toilet program. And since we started giving toilets, I know that people still go to the sea to empty their waste.

cash to spend and stay in hotel while Dominicans down there we catch in hell. Lauren Badness, everybody know Decalibla was caught on video. Hartley Henry, 40

0: Ozzy, I haven't heard the Jama be that strong.
1: Yes, Butai touching the issues of the day, and not his cause is resonated with the crowd here. The crowd has been stirred for the first time tonight.
0: And they have called for an encore.
1: Right, they call, there's Jama be back on stage with a very topical song. Let's go back to Jama be.

There's something I noticed that seems so strange. 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In the parliament, under ball night skirt. In the courthouse, under Tony coat. For a deep

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Lauren Badness, everybody know. Becca LeBlanc was caught on video. Hartley Henry, 40

remember in the 1970s, 80s, and 90s that Banana used to be a household name in Dominica. And today we live to the fact that those things is a reality, that Banana is not what it used to be before. This is the Super H for 2015 Hit the Music.

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1: You need people like me. 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
1: Right on cue. Right on. Right on cue. Right on cue. Right on cue. Right on. Right on cue. Right on cue.
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Thank you, Lord, for another brand new day. We thank you, Father, for a good night's rest. We thank you, Father, for your grace and your mercy that has brought us through.

0: We thank you, Father, for all those you've placed in our lives, our destiny helpers. We thank you for them this morning.
1: Oh, yes, we thank thee, Lord, for every flower that blooms, birds that sing, fish that swim, and the light of the moon. We thank thee every day as we kneel and pray.
0: We give thanks to you, Father. We give thanks to you.

Yes, indeed, my friends, we thank the Lord for today, and we thank the Lord for waking us up this morning. It's another brand new day, another brand new time to do what we have to do in the land of the living. So good morning to all those of you in the north, the south, the east, and the west. This is truly the day that the Lord has made, and we will rejoice and be glad in it. So good morning to all those of you who are listening to the big station Q95, those of you overseas. Good morning to you as we start off this day of the 16th day of the 6th month 2026 here in the land of the living. We give God thanks and we give God praise because today is going to be a good day. Today is going to be a wonderful day. Today is going to be the day where the Lord is going to be our strength and our source of strength today. We give thanks to Him.

Yes, indeed, my friends, things are going to be okay. Things are going to work out well this morning as we begin our day, as we begin the day on the right side, as we begin this time to connect with Jesus. And I want you to know that the Lord is able to carry you through, no matter what the circumstances may be, no matter what the circumstance may be as well. The Lord is able to carry you through. He's able to carry you through this morning, and he's able to carry us through. He's been doing that, and for that we are eternally grateful for his goodness towards us, and how much God loves us, my friends. How much God loves us. As we take some time this morning to hear what the word of God has to say to us as we begin this day. We are starting the week, and we are starting our day doing it right with Rise and Shine. That's for sure. This morning, as we give God thanks for all his many benefits and blessings that we have obtained over the past few days, the past few years, the past few months, God has been good. Can I say that again? God has been good. No matter how much we try to let him down, God has been good. I want you to see that this morning, that God has been good. Through the sunshine and the rain, God has been good. God has never let us down. God has never given us a way that we could never feel unsafe. He always made us feel safe, secure. That's the God that we serve this morning. This morning, I'm going to take our scripture this morning is going to be taken from Psalms 144, verse 1, which says this: Blessed be the Lord, my strength, which teacheth what? My hands to war and my fingers to fight. Blessed be the God. Blessed be God. So what? Our Father, our Savior. Blessed be the Lord. As we begin this journey, and I'm going to continue with Psalms 144 for the next couple of weeks or couple of days that we have. But as we begin with verse 1 today, I want us to understand. And I want us to I want to introduce to us a powerful declaration from King David. And David was not speaking as a man who never faced battles. In fact, David faced a lot of battles. And I want you to understand that. He was a warrior, a king, a shepherd, a man who endured countless challenges. Yet in the midst of all his experiences, he recognized that his victories did not come from his own strength. And many of us feel that, well, how did I make it? How did I get there? What did I do to reach to this level? You reach to this level, you have gone this far. You have gotten this far by faith because why? The Lord has sustained you and I. His strength was made perfect in our time of weakness. Because today many of us are facing battles. Some are fighting spiritual battles. Some of us are facing struggles. Some of us are facing financial difficulties, health concerns, emotional burdens, or challenges in ministry. Some of us are facing some personal things that sometimes it's internal. But Psalms 144 reminds us that God doesn't merely watch our battles, but he prepares us. Somebody say, prepare in your heart. Say, I must prepare. He prepares us and empowers us to overcome. Because David began not by focusing on the enemy, but by praising God. By what? By praising God. Blessed be the Lord.
He went before God. He praised God before he spoke about warfare, because he speaks of worship before he addresses the battle. He acknowledges the strength. My friends, are we acknowledging who's the source of our strength? Are we acknowledging the God of our salvation? When we look at the word strength, and David said, "Blessed be the Lord, my strength." Strength comes from this word here to mean to serve, the Hebrew word, which means rock, a fortress. He's a cliff. But that's more importantly, he's a secure foundation. David is declaring that God is the unshakable rock on which he, David, stands. Why? He says, "Lord, your word teaches me." The word teacheth means to train, to discipline. It instructs. You equipped me. God doesn't merely give us victory. You see, God doesn't overflow. Not overflow. He doesn't spoon feed us. I mean, he spoils us, you know, as his children. When we look at our lives, I mean, we are blessed. But he prepares us. He prepares his people for victory. Is he preparing you this morning? Are you prepared for the victory? Are you ready to be teachable? Because the scripture says he trains, he disciplines. The word teacher gives us this. He trains, he disciplines, and he instructs. He equips us. When you look at it, David did not say, "Blessed be my experience," or "Blessed be my abilities." He said, "Blessed be the Lord, my strength." Not the God, not my abilities. But blessed be the God, what my strength. Blessed be the God, the Lord of my strength. Why? Because he giveth power to the faint. To them that have no might, according to Isaiah chapter 40:29. He increaseth the strength. Now, there's going to be moments when our own strength is insufficient for us. We may feel weary. We may feel discouraged. We may feel overwhelmed. Yet the word of God tells us that God's strength becomes evident when our strength gets weak. So our education, our connections, our talents, they are valuable, but they cannot replace the strength that comes from God. So my friends, instead of focusing on how weak you feel today, Let's choose to focus on how strong our God is. Let's choose to focus on the size of our God. Because the size of our challenge doesn't determine the outcome of the greatness of our God. No, never. It can't do that. Because how great God is. How great. We sing that. Think of how great. The magnitude of God's power. The magnitude of who God is. How excellent. How mighty. How big God is. Let's think of that. Let's think of how God is so big. We sing that in Sunday school. My God is so big, so strong and so mighty. There's nothing my God cannot do. You get that one right. There's nothing my God cannot do. Everything my God does, he does it what? Well. Secondly, God trains his people for what? Battle. David says, God teaches his hands to war and his fingers to fight. Now, in this life, especially the Christian life, it's not a playground. It's a battleground where every believer
facing some spiritual opposition. Notice that God teaches and trains. Training often involves a process of discipline. It involves discipline and patience. So many people want the victory, but don't want the preparation. Preparation is key to anything in life, especially to your victories, especially to get what you want to get, where you want to get to. You must prepare, because God develops warriors before he grants the triumph. So the challenges that we are facing today may actually be part of God's training program. So what might seem like a setback might be a greater preparation for the great assignment that we have. That, my friends, we need to understand. So the challenges that you and I are facing today, it's not that God forgot us. It means that what looks like a setback may be a preparation for greater assignment. Because every battle has a divine purpose. And David understood that every battle was producing something in him. Because the battles can produce the faith, the character, the endurance, the dependence on God, the spiritual maturity that we need. The battle is not designed to destroy us, but it is designed to help us. To help us, my friends. Don't look at what God is doing and say, well, God doesn't love me. God wants to destroy me. Don't think like that. Get that out of your mind. That's not God's intention. God's intention is to get the children of God prepared for the victory that is ahead of us. The battle is not designed to destroy you. Whatever the battle is that you're going through this morning, whatever that you're facing, let me tell you this morning that God did not design it to kill you or to destroy you. He has designed it to develop you into one of those individuals that the world will never see coming, because greater is he that is in me than he that is in the world. Let's take a song this morning as we reflect. May the Lord grant us wisdom as we reflect on his word. In Jesus' name, amen and amen.

0: Indeed, he's the source of my strength. That's who you are. That's who you are, God. That's who you are. We take a break with this one and we come back at 6:30 to pray and to commit our lives into the hands of our Lord, who knows how to take care of you and I. Hallelujah.
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Power God, forever and ever, the power is yours, Daddy. It's prayer time this morning. Let's pray. Let's commit our day. Let's commit our lives into the hands of the Lord. Let's pray this morning. Father, in the mighty and precious name of Jesus Christ, we come before your throne of grace with thanksgiving and praise. We bless you today because you are our strength, our refuge, our fortress, and our deliverer. You are the God who has kept us through the dangers seen and unseen. You are the God who has sustained us through every trial, every disappointment, every battle, everything that has come against us, that has came against our lives. Lord, we acknowledge that without you, we cannot do nothing. Our wisdom is limited. Our strength is insufficient. Our resources are often inadequate. But Lord, you are the all-sufficient God. You're the one who never grows weary. You're the one who never fails. You're the one who never loses a battle. So therefore, we placed our trust completely in you. Father, according to your word, teach our hands to war and our fingers to fight. Train us, Lord,

But help our confidence. But Lord, with confidence in your promises and dependence on your Holy Spirit, Lord, strengthen every listener who feels weary today in the name of Jesus. Everyone who feels weary, everyone who has weariness, release a strength upon them today as they make it through another day, Father. Ah, my God, some are facing family struggles, some are facing pressures, some are facing health challenges, some are under ministry battles, some have emotional wounds, some have cried tears in secret places and wondered how, God, they will make it through another day. But Father, let your strength be made perfect in their weakness today. Where there is weariness, I ask, oh God, that you release a fresh strength, oh Father, because you give strength to those who are fainted, those who are weak, Lord, you give strength, Father. We thank you for releasing courage where fear has been released, Father. Where there is fear, God, you release the courage, Father. And Lord, we pray where there is confusion, release a divine wisdom. And where there is a despair, we thank you, God, that you are releasing hope. Lord, we pray against every strategy of the enemy that seeks to distract, discourage, divide, and defeat your people. And every weapon that is formed against their destiny, let it be broken in the mighty name of Jesus. Every spirit of fear, intimidation, oppression, depression, heaviness, and the hopelessness, we command you now in the mighty name of Jesus to loose God's people in Jesus' name. Father, I thank you, Lord, that you are raising up mighty men and women of faith in this season. You are making us spiritually alert and sensitive to your voice. Let us not be ignorant of the devices, but Father, we thank you for the spirit of discernment and wisdom that will recognize the attack of the enemy means on and learn wisdom to respond according to your word. Father, we put on the whole armor of God daily to stand firm in this evil day. And let every battle that we face will produce greater faith, character, deeper character, conviction, and even a closer walk with you today. Do not allow us, Father, to become bitter because of our struggles, but help us to become better through them. Let every trial become a testimony. Every setback become a setup for your glory. Jesus, we give you thanks this morning that every challenge will become an opportunity to witness your faithfulness. That we will declare that you are our rock and our fortress, and we shall not be moved. We shall not be defeated. We shall not surrender to fear. The God, you have brought us this far, will carry us through every battle, through every season. And we declare victory over our homes, our families, our churches, our communities, our school, and our nation, Dominica. May your favor surround us like a shield today. May your angel encamp around us. May your Holy Spirit empower us today. May your word guide us. And may your presence go before us and make every crooked way straight. In the name of Jesus we pray. Amen and amen.

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0: Morning.
1: Pastor Rodney and your family, good morning. Pastor Dante, God is so good. He's so good to me and he's good to everybody.
0: Amen.
1: Not to me alone, he's good. I just want to wish everybody a blessed Tuesday today. My family overseas, those who are looking after me everywhere, I just want to tell them thank you very much.
0: Amen.
1: My people in Dominica, all about all the world that's created on this world, I just want to wish them a blessed Tuesday today. My children, especially my nieces and my nephew, and my family that is going through difficulty, tomorrow will be the burial of his son. I just want to tell them the courage. So I am here listening and everybody.

0: never blessed you say today. Thank you, Pastor Dante.
1: Have I blessed you yourself? 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Be to our God forever and ever.

0: 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Blessings for all in the Q family. Right on Q. No one takes the time, no
1: time. As he was on the cross, I was on his mind. He knew me, yet he loved me. He loved me despite who I am, despite what I could be and what I was. Listen, because of God's mercy, I am here. Why I am today.

that is your confession. When he was on the cross, I was on his mind. He ensured that I was taken care of. Will your anchor hold in the storms of life?

I'm sure that this is you saying that you have an anger that keeps the soul steadfast and sure whilst the billows listen, stay fastened to the rock, stay fastened to Jesus. And as we go through this day, I want you to answer these questions to yourself. From what we've discussed this morning, what are the battles that you're currently facing? Are you depending on God's strength? Are you looking to God to keep you? And what lessons might God be teaching you? What might be some of the lessons that God is teaching you through this season? And how can you become more spiritually prepared for the challenges that are ahead? La joie éternelle, the joy of the Lord.

My friends, as I make my way out today, as I go out, I want you to know, and I'm leaving you with this one, that the battles you survive become the testimonies that strengthens others. So I declare that the Lord is your strength and your fortress, that you will not be defeated by fear, discouragement, or opposition, and God is training you, equipping you. So my name was Dante Adams, and it was my pleasure to be here with you this morning for Rise and Shine. Until then, my friends, do have yourselves a blessed Tuesday. Blessings and love from me.

No matter the color of your skin, no matter whether you're a police officer in a uniform, no matter whether you're somebody trying to get home or driving down the street with your girlfriend, one thing that we are all learning is that life is so fragile. One blink and the person you love is gone. Just one second, one flash, and what started out as a beautiful day turns into something horrible. And I admit to you, it changes the way I deal with people. You know how you care for somebody, but you don't say nothing. You just kind of, you know, see you later. I'm learning to say something. I'm learning to make myself open my heart and say, you know, I love you. I appreciate you. Thank you for those biscuits you made. I love the way you tell jokes all the time. I'm glad you're my friend. I look kind of mushy and I get kind of silly, and it goes against my machoism. But I'm learning that if you love somebody, you better say something. You better say something. Don't allow the petty things that we can all fall out. It's so easy to fall out. You can fall out with people. It's so easy to be angry over things that don't even matter. Don't allow those petty things to stop you from loving and caring and nurturing and reaching out to people. Can I get an amen?

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1: Good morning. This is the morning news for today, Tuesday, June 16, 2026. I'm Krishna Joseph. In the headlines, UWP leader Dr. Thompson Fontaine signaled the party's readiness to contest the upcoming Rosen North by-election to reclaim that seat following Miriam Blanchard's resignation. In other news, British Virgin Islands to advocate for civil partnership for same-sex couples while same-sex marriage remains illegal. And Romanian president nominated Korea politician Andrian Vesta for the country's next prime minister to end political crises. Details and of these and other stories coming right up.
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0: First up this morning, United Workers Party UWP leader Dr. Thomson Fontaine acknowledged the resignation of a Dominica Labour Party member of Parliament for Rosa North, Miriam Banchard, who resigned on medical grounds. He expressed appreciation for Blanchard's service to the country, both as a government minister and as the parliamentary representative for the Rosa North constituency. Dr. Fontaine further stated that her resignation now opens the way for a by-election in the constituency and indicated that the UWP is prepared to contest the by-election with the aim of reclaiming that seat.
1: The United Workers' Party notes the resignation of Honorable Miriam Blanchard from the Parliament based on medical reasons. The United Workers' Party thanks Honorable Blanchard for her valuable contribution to our country, both as a government minister and as a parliamentary representative. And I, on behalf of the United Workers' Party, wish Honorable Blanchard well on her path to full recovery. The resignation of Honorable Blanchard paves the way for the holding of a by-election in the Rosa North constituency, a strong support base for our party, and that should take place within the next 3 months. In that regard, I wish to assure the Rosa North constituents that the United Workers Party stands ready to regain the Rosa North seat if and when a by-election is called. As we have previously stated, our party stands ready to offer the people of Dominica a government that is committed to shared prosperity for all Dominicans. And as such, we are well prepared to participate in the by-election and, in fact, in a general election after the completion of the electoral reform process. Thank you.
0: And that was United Workers Party leader Dr. Thomson Fontaine. And Dominica is among two Caribbean countries participating in an over $8 million Global Environment Facility Jeff Islands program. The program, executed in the region by the Basel Convention Regional Center for the Caribbean, BCRC Caribbean, is an initiative designed to prevent the buildup of toxic chemicals, plastics, and hazardous waste in small island developing states, SIDS. The Bahamas is the other Caribbean country taking part in the program, along with 21 countries worldwide. As part of the broader project, the Ministry of Environment, in collaboration with BCRC Caribbean, hosted a two-day national training workshop last week as part of efforts to address challenges in chemical and waste management. Through an updated national implementation plan under the Stockholm Convention, Dominica is seeking to strengthen its environmental management framework. The Stockholm Convention is a global, legally binding United Nations treaty designed to protect human health and the environment from the effects of persistent organic pollutants. The initiative, according to Lisanna Dyer, senior policy advisor in the Ministry of Environment, is aimed at modernizing the island's response while meeting obligations under the Stockholm Convention.
2: So this workshop, therefore, provides a timely platform for countries to take stock of progress made under their existing NIPs and to critically assess whether these plans remain fit for purpose in light of emerging environmental, technical, and regulatory challenges. Through this process of review and updating, countries are better positioned to strengthen national coordination, improve data collection and reporting, and align their implementation strategies with the obligations of that of the Stockholm Convention. Ultimately, the work undertaken here will reinforce national capacity and support more effective, evidence-based decision-making for the sound management of chemicals and waste.
0: Ministry of Environment Senior Policy Advisor Lisanna Dyer. And Fine Foods Inc., through its Soft Weave brand, has expanded its community outreach efforts with the launch of its Soft Weave Cares campaign, reaffirming its commitment to supporting meaningful social initiatives across Dominica. This year's campaign was carried out in collaboration with the Lupus Foundation of Dominica under the theme Make Lupus Visible, an initiative aimed at increasing public awareness of lupus, improving understanding of the condition, and strengthening support systems for those affected. The campaign places emphasis on addressing the challenges associated with lupus, which is often described as an invisible illness due to its symptoms not always being outwardly visible or easily recognized. Through the initiative, Softweave sought to shed light on the lived experiences of individuals affected by lupus while encouraging greater public engagement and conversation around the condition. The company noted that increasing visibility is key to reducing stigma and fostering a more informed and compassionate society. As part of its contribution, Fine Foods Inc. donated a portion of proceeds from selected Softweave products, including tissue paper, napkins, and paper towels, to the Lupus Foundation of Dominica. The foundation is a non-profit organization that focuses on advocacy, awareness, education, and providing support services to individuals and families impacted by lupus. In addition to financial support, the company also took a hands-on approach to advocacy. In more news, the United Progressive Party UPP leader Joshua Francis shared his experiences from recent community outreach efforts, describing his regular visits with residents as deeply meaningful. He emphasized that engaging directly with people of diverse ages, backgrounds, and philosophies allows him to gather the authentic understanding of their lives and note their specific daily concerns. Francis highlighted the distinct warmth and hospitality he experiences while entering local homes, noting that this welcoming spirit transcends political lines and is not reserved solely for active supporters of himself or the UPP. For him, these foundational interpersonal connections serve as a vital reminder of the shared humanity that exists across the island's communities.
3: I just came from walking the grounds and meeting my friends, my brothers and sisters, and breaking and sharing words, understanding where they are and taking note of their concerns. It's always a wonderful thing to go on the ground and to speak with persons of different backgrounds, different ages, different philosophies. It's a wonderful thing, you know, and what touches me the most is when I walk into a home and I feel the warmth, I feel the welcome. And that warmth is not always from persons who necessarily support Joshua Francis and the United Progressive Party on a political level. It's just genuine warmth and love. And today I told a family, one of the areas where Dominica has been misdirected and misled is in the area of social cohesion, in terms of families looking out for families. You know, Lofty, you would have heard many stories. Probably your grandparents would tell you those days when granny cooked, she cooked for the entire village. Mm-hmm. Somebody would pass and get a plate of food. Somebody would pass and get anything that was on the stove, in the, you know, as it was back then in the foyer, you know. So when I go into the rural places and I come across the elderly, you know, and they share the stories, they still have that spirit of love and togetherness, and that inspires me.
0: Leader of the United Progressive Party, Joshua Francis. And nominations are open for the CARICOM Farmer of the Year Award and the Ministers of Agriculture Young Farmer of the Year Awards for 2026. CARICOM Farmer of the Year Awards recognize the outstanding performance and critical role that regional farmers and farming enterprises play in contributing to CARICOM's food security and food sovereignty. Award nominations must be sent to the Ministries of Agriculture in CARICOM member states and associate members by the end of June for the selection process to begin in July. A brief bio including volume and type of produce and a two-minute video highlighting farm production and use of technology must accompany the nomination. The Farmer of the Year Award was conceptualized to create a positive profile of the Caribbean farmer while promoting farming and agriculture as a viable area for increased investments throughout the region. The award will also recognize farmers who have demonstrated a high level of leadership and commitment to the agriculture sector and who, through their efforts, have contributed to the growing resilience of the sector. Dallas Warrington of Dominica was the first recipient of this award. The Young Farmer of the Year Award seeks to promote, foster, and support young agripreneurs who have excelled and demonstrated the financial viability of the agri-food sector throughout the region. The award recognizes creativity, innovation, and the application of sound business and agriculture practices in all areas of the farming enterprise in achieving sustainability. This award is expected to contribute towards the paradigm shift to attract younger persons in the agricultural sector. The 2026 awards will be presented during the opening ceremony of the 20th Caribbean Week of Agriculture on September 27 in Jamaica. In some sports this morning, the Dominica Football Association DFA Premier League continued with Week 8 on the weekend with Portsmouth Bombers FC, Bathurst FC, Southeast FC, Dubla FC and Maho Soccer Strikers FC securing wins in their respective games. In the opening match to kick off Week 8 on Friday, June 12, 2026, Portsmouth Bombers FC secured a 3-2 win over Mighty Avengers FC at the DFA Technical Center. Rion Coffey struck twice, while Davon George also found the net as the Bombers claimed all 3 points. Jairon Myers and Denzel Roberts scored for Mighty Avengers FC. Action continued on Saturday, June 13, 2026, with Bathurst FC gaining a 3-2 victory over Point Michel FC. Scoring for Bathurst State were Eustace Phillip, Delrick Walter, Diamond Dominic, and Kyle Delsall, and Dante Warrington scored a goal each for Point Michel. In the second game on Saturday, Southeast FC delivered a dominant performance for a 6-2 win over Wee United FC. Darren James scored 3 goals for Southeast, with Cheston Prosper, David John and Rye Phillip contributing 1 goal each. Alison Gaspar and Ture Christmas scored for Wee United. Matches continued on Sunday, where Dubla FC secured a 3-1 win over Middleham United FC, maintaining their perfect start. Aton Larocque scored 2 goals and Braille Thomas scored 1 for Dubla. Scoring for Middleham was Malachi Bonney. Week 8 concluded with Maho Soccer Strikers FC's 2-0 win over Harlem United FC. Jamo Talbot scored both goals for Maho. And in other news this morning, Premier of the British Virgin Islands, BVI, Dr. The Honorable Natalio D. Whitley, announced that while same-sex marriage will not be recognized in the BVI, the government is working towards establishing a civil partnership for same-sex couples. Whitley will lead the Virgin Islands Constitutional Negotiating Team to the United Kingdom in July, where the issue of same-sex marriage will be addressed. He was speaking on the Too Inquisitive podcast on June 12, 2026.
4: You know, the Constitution right now doesn't provide for discrimination. So it acknowledges the fact that you have persons who will be same-sex couples living in the Virgin Islands. And of course, we acknowledge them, and nobody should discriminate against those persons. However, when it comes to the question of marriage, which is a cultural kind of concept, cultural, semi-cultural, religious concept, we've decided that same-sex marriage is not something that we recognize here. But I should say that there are conventions, particularly the European Convention of Human Rights, that recognizes that you have to have some form of recognition of same-sex relationships for the purpose of, you know, social security benefits, inheritance, etc. So while in the constitutional document that we're negotiating, it's very clear that we're saying that marriage itself, which is a cultural, social, religious institution, we don't recognize same-sex relationships. That doesn't mean that you won't have any form of government recognition of same-sex relationships, which could be in what you call like a civil partnership act. Mm. Some places call it domestic partnership act, etc. So that's something that we're going to be bringing to the public pretty soon.
0: And that's the Premier of the British Virgin Islands, Dr. Natalio D. Whitley. And internationally, Romanian president has nominated career politician Andrian Vesta, leader of the National Liberal Party and former development minister, to be the country's new prime minister on June 14, 2026, seeking to end a deep political crisis. More in this Euronews report.
5: Nomination at the Cotroceni Palace came after Dan's previous pick this month, Eugen Tomac, withdrew his candidacy following his failure to secure sufficient political support to form a cabinet within 10 days. The political turmoil dates back to May, when a no-confidence motion toppled the previous prime minister after the Social Democratic Party quit the ruling coalition. The incoming administration faces severe economic challenges, with Romania currently experiencing a technical recession, rampant inflation, and one of the highest budget deficits in the European Union.
0: And that's the morning news. Here's a recap of the headlines. UWP leader Dr. Thomson Fontaine signaled the party's readiness to contest the upcoming Roseau North by-election to reclaim that seat following Miriam Blanchard's resignation. In other news, the British Virgin Islands to advocate for civil partnership for same-sex couples, while same-sex marriage remains illegal. And Romanian president nominated career politician Andrian Vesta for the country's next prime minister to end political crisis. I've been your presenter, Kashina Joseph. Please stay tuned for your morning notices.
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0: Welcome to the morning notices for today, Tuesday, June 16, 2026. Domlec invites all pay-as-you-go POG vendors, admin tellers and cashiers to an important training on its new juice vending platform. To ensure a smooth transition, the sessions will be held both in person and online via Teams as follows. Thursday, June 18, 2026, from 10 a.m. to 11:30 a.m. at Domlec's ET&D conference room at Funkule, across from Jolly's Mega, or at the same time online. A Teams link will be shared to online participants via email. Ahead of the sessions, participants are kindly asked to familiarize themselves with the Juice platform by accessing the test link sent via email using their existing credentials. Domlec looks forward to your participation, as it is vital to the readiness of the Juice rollout. Please confirm your attendance by calling 255-6017 or 275-2888. 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

The Electoral Office informs the public that centralized voter confirmation will be held at the Windsor Park Sports Stadium today, Tuesday, June 16, between the hours of 9 a.m. to 5 p.m. to accommodate the constituency of Petit Savan. Please be reminded to walk with a valid government identification and a witness from the same polling district. All applications should be camera ready. No white shirts, sleeveless, head coverings, sunglasses, or face masks. In cases where the applicant does not have a valid government identification, the applicant should walk with a birth certificate, a passport-sized photo, and an affidavit certified by a justice of peace, notary public, or a commissioner of oaths. For more information, call the confirmation hotlines at 767-617-9595 or 275-8164.

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3: Rhapsody of Realities, Daily Devotional, Tuesday, June 16th, 2026. Set your affection on him, love not the world, neither the things that are in the world. If any man love the world, the love of the Father is not in him. 1 John 2, verse 15. The Spirit, through the Apostle John, gives a clear and uncompromising instruction that must be understood in its full weight and implication. Love not the world. This is a direct call to absolute separation in affection.

0: And alignment from the things of this world. The world, in this context, isn't the physical earth or the people in it, but the godless system of the world that's governed by the senses, driven by lust, sustained by pride, and opposed to God's divine will and purpose. It brings to mind the profound admonition of the Spirit in Colossians 3 verses 1 to 2, "If ye then be risen with Christ, seek those things which are above, where Christ sitteth on the right hand of God. Set your affection on things above, not on things on the earth. Your love should be on the Father. Your affection should be set on heavenly realities and not on the things of this world." Read again the latter part of our opening verse. It says, "If any man love the world, the love of the Father is not in him." It shows that the issue isn't merely the external association or relationship with the world, but internal affection. This is why the example of Demas in 2 Timothy 4 is so instructive. In Paul's letter to Philemon, Demas was listed among Paul's fellow laborers and companions in ministry, a witness of divine power. Yet in 2 Timothy 4 verse 10, Paul declares, "Demas hath forsaken me, having loved this present world." Demas' detour from the work of the ministry was a result of his affection. He had loved this present world. Worldliness, therefore, is not first a matter of conduct, but of inclination. It draws, it appeals, and presents alternatives, and over time, it produces separation from one's calling and divine purpose. But as a Christian, you're crucified to the world, and the world is crucified to you. But God forbid that I should glory, save in the cross of our Lord Jesus Christ, by whom the world is crucified unto me, and I unto the world. Galatians 6 verse 14, therefore, don't think like the world or live by its standards. Love the Lord wholly and truly, and live in the consciousness of your oneness with him and separation unto him. Let his word guide your life. Let your love for him compel and constrain you at all times. 2 Corinthians 5 verses 14 to 15. Prayer, dear Father, thank you for the light of your word that aligns my heart with your will. My affections are set on you, and I walk in the consciousness of my dominion over the systems of this world. I live unto you to fulfill your call and destiny for my life, in Jesus' name. Amen. Further study James 4 verse 4, Romans 8 verse 5, Matthew 6 verse 21.
1: If you have been blessed by today's message and you want to receive Jesus Christ into your life, this is your moment. The Bible says, "Whosoever shall call upon the name of the Lord shall be saved." Wherever you are right now, say this prayer from your heart and mean every word. O Lord God, I believe with all my heart in Jesus Christ, Son of the living God. I believe he died for me and God raised him from the dead. I believe he's alive today. I confess with my mouth that Jesus Christ is the Lord of my life from this day. Through him and in his name, I have eternal life. I am born again. Thank you, Lord, for saving my soul. I am now a child of God. Hallelujah. Congratulations, you're now a child of God's. Let us know that you made that declaration by sending email to christembassyhackney@gmail.com or contact us via WhatsApp on 074-94-731-874.

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0: us without you. 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Breathe it in. Come on, he's given us the Ruach breath, the creative breath of God, as he did Adam in Genesis.
1: This is the air.
0: Oh, Jesus. Come on, just breathe in now. Breathe in the air that he's given.

0: Come on, come on, come on. 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I want to hear the singing sanctuary. Come on, congregation.
1: This is the air I breathe.
0: Come on, come on, sing it in this sanctuary. Come on, sing it.
1: This is the air I breathe.
0: Yes, Lord. Come on, say it again.
1: This is the air I breathe.
0: Glory. Glory.

0: each game. And you sure can't predict who will be the champion. But what is predictable is that Courts has what you need to watch the games the way you want to every time. It's game on. Courts, bringing value home.
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2: Dominique, good morning. Good morning. It's a Tuesday, June 16th, 2026. The pleasure is mine in the morning to welcome you to the Big Sound, the Big Station, your family station. It's time for the greetings line. If it's your birthday, happy birthday. If it's your anniversary, happy anniversary. And if there's death in the family, our deepest sympathies. Good morning, Dominica, the region, and the rest of the world. Locked in at this time to the most talked about talk show in the OECS for sure. And you know it's true if you hear it on Q, right? If it's your birthday today, happy birthday, June 16th.

0: Let's get to the telephone. Yes, some phone calls for the morning. Hello, good morning to you. Yes.
1: Hello, Matt. Good morning. How are you?
0: Good morning to you, Mrs. White. How are you doing? How are
1: not
0: you?
1: Not too bad. Okay. Matt, today I want to say to God with the glory, great things He has done. Matt, today I want to wish my cousin Matthew St. Rose a happy, happy birthday and all God's blessing. Matt, today he hit the goalpost, Matt. Today he's 100 years old.
0: Wow.
1: These greetings are coming from the entire family. I cannot name too many to mention. Those here and those overseas. I'm so happy today, Matt. And Matt, could you play me that tune for him? Thank you, Lord, for your blessings on me. We love him, we love him, we love him, Matt. Thank you.
0: All right, thank you, thank you. Good morning to you. Hello, let's say good morning to Florida with love this morning, the park this morning, so early this morning. Good morning to you, good morning, good morning. All those of you who are up and locked into queue, a very good morning to you.

0: Happy belated birthday blessings to my niece Linda Winston from your daughter Layla Gonzalez Pelche, Auntie Sheila, and family and all who loves you, both here and abroad. Good morning to you on the telephone. Are you there? Yes.
1: Good morning. How are you?
0: Good morning to you. Yes. Uh huh.
1: Okay, you
0: know,
1: this is my phone today. You get with me.
0: Why?
1: And this belated wedding anniversary to Linda Jones Daisy, a loving, beautiful lady from Granby, 25 years of anniversary. But the only thing she's missing is that girl I wanted to make for me to adopt. And wishing her all the best, enjoy it to the fullest as usual, and beautiful thing come from Granby. That's where my family is from. I like to say good morning to Hildreth one time, and was happy to see her, Dr. William, and all the others.
0: You know, one day I cannot wait to celebrate.
1: Exactly.
0: You hear?
1: I just said, you're watching me on the phone. Anyway, birthday, behave yourself today.
0: Yes, I can't wait to wish you a happy anniversary. Tell me when this is the date, and I'll celebrate with you in Jolly's Lane, okay? PRO, good morning to you. Give me the year, the date of the anniversary. I'm taking an entire day off to celebrate with you. Casimir, Jolly Lane Goodwill.

0: Good morning, good morning, good morning. Hello, yes.
1: Mr. Plante, blessings to you, sir.
0: Blessings to you, sir. Blessings to you, yes.
1: Thank you, thank you. Matt, let me just shout out a few people. Oh, yeah, blessings to you. Kennedy, Malaika, Gamba. Boy, Gamba, I haven't seen you in... Yeah, well, a couple of years ago, he came down to Dominica. Lukman, blessings to you. Raja, Rohan, Adwina. These are all people I raise up with, Matt. They, you know, foreign, 90% to them. Let me just shout out Goddard and Delka. My condolences again, Crawford, Wendy, and everybody. My condolences. Let me shout out Norma Dirample. Matt, your music loud in the background, man.
0: Really? Okay, go ahead. I'm listening to you.
1: Hazel and Anthony and the family. Mahu Masak, blessings to you. Michael Coppell, Michael Timofey, Michael Murphy, Ralph Powell, DC, my Dr. Hazel Schellenford Ricketts, Danny Luge. Blessings to you, my brethren. Earl Bruno. Let me give Earl Bruno a shout. Let me shout out David, Joseph, and David Ravalier. I know the situation is. I go into my own as well. Such is the life. But all my guardian angels, Whitney, Louis, Gina, Louis, Myrna, Louis, Jerry, Louis, and all the Louis. Dr. Jeffrey, long time I don't see you. I pray that all is well with you. Hector Spark, John Wawa, brother Alpha Hawkins, Samson, T-Boy, and... But what the Alpha, did I call Alpha? Nurse Moses, blessings to you, darling. Eva, blessings to you. And all Massicott, we won't do. Now I go get to Reddit. Gail, what about the ITAL? Blessings to you. Not all friends, all foes, all lovers, all haters, the good, the bad, and the ugly. Have a good day, everybody, and my love. Take care, my brother.
0: All right, thank you very much. Now, Mrs. White requested this song for the man celebrating, observing his 100th. Birthday today. This one for you, Mrs. White. Your request.
2: The world looks upon me as I struggle alone. And they say,
0: Alex in Switzerland, good morning to you. Remember to take care of yourself. Sometimes you get too busy taking care of others that you forget you are very important too. Okay, good morning to you, Alex. Switzerland, good morning. The Megastar, good morning, Alex.
2: For your blessings on me.
0: And Gina Louis, good morning to you in Toronto.

Again, happy birthday, Matthew St. Rose. I sent you to celebrate 100th birthday. God has been good. God has been faithful. On behalf of the senior citizens in Dominica, a happy birthday. A blessed love to Mr. David up there in Atlanta, David in New York. Good morning to you, Mr. Joseph, Mr. Norman, chilling for a long time. Hope everything's a-okay. Matthias in Lubier this morning. Good morning to you.

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1: Hello, third world in the morning. Get your morning going. Grooving and moving. Good morning.

Good morning to you, Maslin Edwards. A little chilly this morning. Good morning to your community, Concord. Concord community and all Dominicans. Good morning to Dr. Triffy Alex in Switzerland and Annie Edwards. New Jersey on board this morning as usual. Good morning to you, Maslin. But a big Jeff, good morning to you.

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1: Jazz Airport for today, Tuesday, June the 16th, recorded at 7 a.m. The synopsis, a high-pressure system is a dominant feature. The weather for today and tonight is expected to be partly cloudy to cloudy, slightly hazy and breezy at times with a few showers. The winds will come from the east northeast through to the east at 15 to 30 kilometers per hour. At 7 a.m., the weather at Douglas Charles was cloudy with adjacent showers. The winds will come in from the east-southeast at 8 knots or 15 kilometers per hour. The air temperature was 27 degrees Celsius or 81 degrees Fahrenheit. Rainfall measured yesterday at Douglas Charles was 0.5 millimeters. The rainfall total for the month so far is 25.0 millimeters. Sunsets today will be at 6:37 p.m. and the sunrise tomorrow at 5:35 a.m. The next high tide today will be at 5:25 p.m., the low tide at 10:57 a.m. and again at 9:57 p.m. The weather outlook for Dominica and the Lesser Antilles. A high-pressure system will maintain a relatively dry atmosphere across the central and northern Lesser Antilles during the next 24 hours. Patches of low-level clouds moving westwards are expected to bring occasional cloudiness and a few brief showers across Dominica. Breezy conditions are also expected to persist. A tropical wave across the islands to the south is expected to continue supporting showers and thunderstorm activity this morning. Slight concentrations of Saharan dust continue to affect the area, resulting in reduced visibility and air quality. Individuals who are usually sensitive to dust should continue to take the necessary precautions to avoid health complications. Sea conditions are expected to remain slight to moderate during the next 24 hours. Waves are forecast to reach up to 3 feet along the western coast and up to 7 feet along the eastern coast. Meanwhile, a tropical wave in the central tropical Atlantic continues to be monitored and is forecast to approach the area by Wednesday. For more information on weather conditions, visit our website at weather.gov.dm. 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From the Met Office at the Douglas Charles Airport, I am Karen Basil Lawrence.
0: 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Ride the storms. 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
6: Have you ever experienced the whistling, howling, driving winds of a hurricane? The roaring drumbeat of thunderstorms? The continuous crackling bursts and flashes of lightning again and again? The nerve-wracking sounds of heavy rains and rattling rooftops? Hurricanes are categorized at 5 levels of strength and just one of the natural disasters which takes the lives of thousands of people every year. 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

0: All right, Dominique, are there a few stars we're following this morning? First, we want to report on suspected homicide in the TB area in the north. Here's Fixton Henderson of the police service with that story.
1: Preliminary investigations indicate that a foreign national who was identified as 45-year-old Joshwin Kalis Morgan, who resided at TB, was found in an unresponsive state with what appeared to be gunshot wounds in a motor vehicle in the TB area. Morgan was transported to the Fitzroy Armour Hospital in Portsmouth, where he was examined and pronounced dead by a medical doctor that same evening. The body is being kept at a funeral home pending an autopsy. The investigation is ongoing. The police is soliciting the assistance of the general public who may have any information relative to this matter to contact the Portsmouth Police Station at telephone number 266-4654 or the Criminal Investigations Department at telephone numbers 266-5165, 5157, 5185 or Crime Stoppers at 1-800-8477 or any police station. The Commonwealth of Dominica Police Force expresses its sincere condolences to the family and loved ones of the deceased.

0: Nature Channel News is also reporting this morning that the court dismissed an application of double murder accused Jonathan Herrera and his co-accused Robert Snyder Jr. allegations of abuse of the process. According to the newspaper online, the High Court in Dominica has dismissed an abuse of process case filed by defense counsel for double murder accused Jonathan Herrera and his co-accused Robert Snyder Jr. The defense team had petitioned the court on allegations that the state had abused the process. As a result, your client would not get a fair trial. Ravi Akuma of Trinidad and St. Lucian Albertan Richelieu are attorneys for Robert Snyder Jr. and David Bruni is the lawyer for Jonathan Herrera. The judge upheld the submissions of the prosecution on behalf of the state presented by Learned Director of Public Prosecution, DPP Sherman Dirampo, and set a trial date for June 26, 2026. So that case will commence on June 26, 2026. Today, many will remember that's the day that the Cramer School auditorium collapsed. Remember that one? Yes, that's the day when we all remembered the big collapse of the Cramer School auditorium. And to date, no reason has been given by the government of Dominica for such a serious structural failure of a facility that was intended to accommodate 600 persons, primarily students and teachers. The debris of the collapsed building or roof has been cleared, and the rest of the structure remains like a graveyard for passerby by only to imagine what happened or what could have happened if that had collapsed when the building was occupied. For the authorities, it appeared to be a big deal, and for the rest of the population, no one died. So what? Construction activities on the rest of the project are continuing as at a snail's pace, even though the Prime Minister read. Even though the Prime Minister said that the Minister of Education promised that all construction activities would be completed for the reopening of school in 2025. No one is yet to be accountable for the collapse of the roof of the auditorium of the Dominica Grammar School. The physical planning division, the contractor, the consultants, and the developer are all allowed to walk away without a simple statement to the population, or at least the students who could have been victims to the worst disaster the Commonwealth of Dominica would have ever experienced and averted by divine intervention. June 16th, many say, should be a day of remembrance and thanksgiving. We're gonna come back, Dominica, after this.
1: Hey, all you, I just meet goal-winning Rosso again. Same place outside Flossie's. I try to dock him, but he had time see me. Where? Story start again. Million, lot of my power we got, huh? Saka fella, I say the same thing you doing, shopping at Flossie's, and you don't have to tell me the same thing you tell me last time because I busy. It's to hear him, we. You reckon? About my pocket, boy. I won't tell you that I save money and food and drinks when I buy quantity. I save more. Oh, shucks, man. Goal-win, you still telling me? I know already. The park I respect him, why? But I could him a purple pally. I will tell all my friends from London, US and Dominica to come to Flossie's. Right next to the Rosa Market. Open Sunday to Saturday. Flossie's can't do but two shoes.

0: And in a few minutes, I'll play you the clip when I put that question to the Prime Minister at the last news conference, read the Dominica Grammar School. Would you think he did not know or don't know what is going on? In a nutshell, he said, well, maybe the education minister, or I think the education minister have a report and she might share it with Dominica, but I've not heard from the education minister. Why would you want to pass the buck, PM, to the education minister to give a report that you promised right after the collapse of the Dominica Grammar School auditorium? So, Madam Education Minister, according to the Prime Minister, you should give the people a report as to what happened, because the baton was passed on to you to make a statement. So let's wait and see if we get a statement from the Education Minister to find out what happened to the Dominica Grammar School. Isn't it strange? PM, I'm sure you know what happened. So why didn't you tell the people of Dominica? You passed the buck. Caller, hello, talk to me. Are you there? Yes. I'm sorry. Yes, and I remember there was a site visit before the DGS roof incident where the PM said they would have to work doubly, double their work to ensure completion by September 2025. Now we're in September, almost there, 26, and there's no sight. There's no sight in that tunnel there. Hello, talk to me on the telephone. Are you there? Yes. Good morning to you. Are you there? Yes.
1: Yes. Greetings, Bedrin.
0: Yes, I.
1: Yes. Honestly, my brother, I think we're living in 2026. When they build that building, it was 2025, I think, yeah. And with the technology they have, and you must have the qualification to be a builder. And you mean to tell me a builder would build a building like that with no beams and structures? So that tells you someone had an agenda, and I think that was supposed, that's just my observation, was supposed to be a bloody sacrifice on our virgin children. But they don't know there's unseen forces that guide and watch our children. So their plan didn't manifest like they wanted to.
0: That's what you think? That's your opinion? That it was supposed to be a sacrifice? That's what you think?
1: My opinion, bro. Respect my opinion.
0: I'm respecting your opinion. I'm asking you if that's what you think, yes?
1: Yes, I honestly think that was supposed to be a bloody sacrifice on our virgin children. But it didn't happen as planned. Thank you. I'm listening.
0: All right. Thank you very much. Very interesting there. Let's listen to the Prime Minister when I put that question to him sometime at the last news conference.
2: There's a report, and I don't have it with me, so I can speak to it specifically. But in respect to who is responsible for the reconstruction, developers will be responsible for the reconstruction, because the project had not been handed over to us. And even if it was handed over to us and the period of liability had not elapsed, it would still have to be the responsibility of the contractor and so on. So that has been done. That's been done in terms of the report. And of course, new designs have been formulated and so forth. But the other section of the grammar school continue to be done. There's some painting taking place and. We had commissioned a report. Okay. We had commissioned a report, an independent report. So that was commissioned and done. And some recommendations, I believe, were made to that and so forth. So that was done.
3: So that will be made available?
2: Yeah, we can make certain aspects of it in the Ministry of Education. We can speak to that at some point.
0: You notice the questions never answered? What went wrong? Who was responsible?

0: 449-3095, 449-3096, 449-3097. It's 8:54. Talk to me, yes.
1: Good morning, Matt.
0: Morning to you, sir.
1: Boy, Matt, we live in a world in Dominica of no law, no constitution, no investigation, no result of investigation. There might have been one. That is something else, Matt. Matt, try to imagine this, eh? If that company who is taking that construction thing forward, or who is responsible for the construction, I should say, of the grammar school, was a little better in their practices, that is to say that the thing immediately collapsed after a short time. But let us presume that it was built a little better, and it collapsed on the first day of the opening of on the opening ceremony. Try to imagine that. Even Roosevelt's carrot might have been at risk. Even Roosevelt's carrot might have been at risk. And what kind of investigation? He's just saying in different words that to your question you asked, he's just saying that the same company is continuing with that construction. How can that same company continue, Matt, regardless of recommendations? That company should be sued and separated, and we should have a new company come in there that is, you know, that can do the job. Matt, the thing, how long was that thing cast, and how long did it last? I mean, try to imagine that. If it was a little better, you know, Spiro says, if I wasn't such a fool, or if I was smart, I would be a damn fool. Those kinds of words. That is to say that if that company was just a little better, that structure would have stayed up a little longer and waited for opening ceremony. Just try to imagine that. How can we just continue with that company? What about the rest of the structure? Doesn't it say something that if that part of the structure collapsed, what about the rest of the structure? There should be a big investigation as to the integrity of that structure.
0: Well, I thought there was, he said that there was going to be an investigation. Now we're hearing that the same company will continue.
1: Yes, and that is crazy. That's insane. There should be an investigation not only about the part that collapsed, but the part that is still standing, because it may collapse. It may take a little longer. That's the point I'm making. And we're just lucky that it collapsed immediately because of their total inability to build rather than wait for the opening day. That is the point I'm making, Matt, at which Roosevelt Skerritt himself might have been a victim of that collapse. Nothing.
0: All right, thank you. Now, isn't that grammar school collapse supposed to be resolved by investigations by our planning department, our planning division? A new administration has to put all those square pegs in square holes. Institutions have been restructured to function correctly. Planning should take charge of all business projects on the island, meaning override foreign deals, force them to pass all the jobs through planning. 449, this is just a suggestion there. By our text message. Are you there, caller? Yes? Uh-huh.
2: Yes, my brother. Good morning. How are you doing?
0: Blessings to you.
2: Well, to you and your listening audience, good morning to all. Matt, you know, I did not hear your whole piece you play on the press conference. I came in on the tail end. But when you're playing this guy here and then press conference, I don't need to hear the whole thing. I could almost summarize what it is, as long as I know the main topic of the subject, I could tell you the end result. It's a pattern, Matt. To hell with you, everybody. None of your damn business. And these are the kind of answers you get. So when you close that thing, you said, you noticed you didn't get an answer. Matt, you will never get an answer. You will never get a correct answer. If you do get one, you'll get a piece of an answer or a giggle and a smile and go around this corner, Matt. The responsibility of this man to the people is non-existent, and the people take it, and I will keep saying it again and again. Dominica will never move forward with a gentleman like that in the space of leadership, because the people have never, not even his followers, because they are too coward and too really not too astute or educated to ask for results and straightforward answers, Matt. And you cannot have a country that will move forward and grow with that kind of leadership, because because like a gentleman always call you from foreign and tell you it's a dictatorship. The man is telling you none of your damn business where you spend a ton of millions of dollars to build a school that the children, the future generation would have been sitting in had that thing was would have been finished. A lot of people would have perished in that thing, and yet to this point, you have gotten no results of what took place, who is responsible, who is going to pay the country back for the money spent. Nothing. How can that be? You know, these are the questions that we can ask, but I know how it can be. But the people who gave him their vote, who put their X on the line, their name on the line, to put a government like that in power, cannot hold him responsible. Who else is thinking? But the Chinese own him. Matter amount, my brother. Thank you.
0: All right. Thank you very much. Let's listen to the Prime Minister again. You know, his comments at the news conference in recent times, PM.
3: There's a report, and I don't have it with me, so I can speak to it specifically. But in respect to who is responsible for the reconstruction, developers will be responsible for the reconstruction because the project had not been handed over to us, and even if it was handed over to us and the period of liability had not elapsed, it would still have to be the responsibility of the contractor and so on. So that has been done. That's been done in terms of the report, and of course, new designs have been formulated and so forth and so forth. But the other sections of the grammar school continue to be done. There's some painting taking place and.
4: You're saying there's an official report.
3: Well, we had commissioned a report.
4: Okay.
3: We had commissioned a report, an independent report. So that was commissioned and done, and some recommendations I believe were made. To that and so forth. So that was done.
4: So that will be made available?
3: Yeah, we can mix an aspect of it. The Ministry of Education, we can speak to that at some point.
0: All right. Mrs. Bunny, please share with the rest of Dominica, because the PM has just passed the buck. On the telephone, hello, talk to me, yes? Uh-huh.
5: Good morning, this is Bernard Morrow.
0: Yes, sir.
5: The guy was making a statement, and he's saying that he believes, and you're trying to question his beliefs.
0: No, I was just questioning. I was asking him what he's making. He's asking a question and making a statement.
5: I think the same thing. Satan wanted a few virgin souls, and that was put together.
0: Yeah. All right, again, it's your belief. I can't go against your opinion. Hello, talk to me on the telephone. That's what you think. Hello, talk to me. Yes, are you there? Yes.
6: Morning, Martin.
0: I'm all into you. How are you?
6: Good, thank you. I'm so disappointed in that government. We're talking about the auditorium that fall. But while we're speaking, nobody's working on that school. From September, where are the children going to go back to school in the same old mess?
0: So you're saying there's no work taking place there?
6: There's no work being done there. For a while now, nobody's working there. You know how long they promised that school would have been finished for our children to go to school?
0: Since last September, yes.
6: Of course, and even before, it should have been done. So I'm waiting to see what's coming, and then we're talking about the general election coming again. Dominicans would be too wicked to put that government back there.
0: All right, caller, thank you very much. 449-3095-9697. Are you there? Yes.
7: Good afternoon. Good morning to you, Matt.
0: Wake up.
7: Good morning to your listeners. Matt, you seem to have missed something very important then. Replay the clip of the Prime Minister. Listen carefully. He says, when you ask him the question, so that report will be made available, will it? And he quickly responded, I'm sure certain parts.
0: That's true, yes.
7: Of it can be made available. The Ministry of Education will facilitate that. Certain parts. Where's accountability? Remember that word, accountability?
0: Mm-hmm.
7: Why is it that you have a piece of construction like that taking place? And this company, whatever company that is, has delivered substandard work that collapses and could have put or would have put people in danger. You promise a report and you cannot in any way prove that that report did in fact come before you. You cannot prove in any way that that report was in fact done. And when asked a question about the report being made public, you say certain parts will be. You remember what happened with the Dearborn situation? How they dragged it on and dragged it on and dragged it on. When the law says that these reports, such reports, by law, should be accessible to the public at all times. So why is it that when asked a question, you're saying that should?
0: Interesting observation, Colin. You're right about that. He said certain parts. So where are the other parts? Let's listen again attentively to the Prime Minister.
3: There's a report, and there's a report, and I don't have it with me, so I can speak to it specifically. But in respect to who is responsible for the reconstruction, developers will be responsible for the reconstruction because the project had not been handed over to us, and even if it was handed over to us and the period of liability had not elapsed, it will still have to be the responsibility of the contractor and so on. So that has been done. That's been done in terms of the report, and of course, new designs have been formulated and so forth. But the other section of the grammar school continue to be done. There's some painting taking place and.
4: You're saying, sir, there's an official report.
3: Well, we had commissioned a report. Okay. We had commissioned a report, an independent report. So that was commissioned and done, and some recommendations I believe were made to that and so forth. So that was done.
4: So that will be made available.
3: Yeah, we can make certain aspects of it. The Ministry of Education, we can speak to that at some point.
0: All right. So you heard. Let's go back to the telephone. Yes. Good morning to you. Yeah. Uh huh.
1: Matt, let us make a comparison, Matt. The opposition has a demonstration, and you take them to court, and you've been in court with them for more than 8 or 10 years, some length of time like that, because they use a truck and some speakers. It was a peaceful demonstration. There was no fight at the demonstration. Later on, there was some looting in town. So you've taken the opposition members to court, and all that time has elapsed, and you refuse to tell us, the people, how much money you spent on that case. Right, there are some estimates in the millions. Your security minister was asked the question in parliament, and he refused to answer the question, citing that it may cause some form of security risk by telling the people of Dominica how much money they spent. Now you have a school under construction that has collapsed, that has risked the lives of many young lives. You know, if that thing didn't collapse, it is risking the life of many young people. Yet you, the government, do not take the construction company to court and hold them liable. Why is the government not holding that company liable? How can they just continue with them? Are they their buddies? Huh? Are they part of the government? What is it? The government should take them to court, must take them to court and hold them liable, citing the risk of these young children because of that collapse and the integrity of the construction that is still standing. I make the point again. It should be properly investigated to make sure that it will stand up. Why haven't them been held liable when you hold and spend millions of dollars on the opposition in court because they had a truck and a sound system? You claim that they were trying to overthrow the government. You see that comparison, Matt?
0: Mm-hmm.
1: Thank you.
0: All right. You remember that statement by Dennis Charles Pemberton on that collapse?
8: Dominica views the collapse. The government of Dominica used the collapse of the concrete roof at the Dominica Grammar School construction site on Monday, June 16, as a matter of grave concern, and is addressing it with the highest level of urgency and seriousness.
0: Really?
8: We are thankful that the incident caused no injuries. On Tuesday, June 17, the Cabinet decided on the following measures to ensure thorough and transparent response with the safety of students and staff as our top priority. An independent investigation will be conducted to determine the cause of the structural failure. An engineering firm will be engaged to carry out a comprehensive assessment and submit a detailed report to the government. All other structures currently under construction at the site will be thoroughly inspected to assess their structural integrity and ensure compliance with safety standards. Construction activities have been ordered suspended with immediate effect while the investigation is ongoing. A joint team from the Ministry of Education and the Ministry of Public Works has been tasked with overseeing the process and ensuring that all necessary corrective actions are implemented. The well-being of the students, teachers, and staff of the Dominica Grammar School is the government's paramount concern, and we will make no compromise in ensuring their safety and protection. The government of Dominica will provide further updates as the investigation progresses and additional information becomes available.
0: All right, so. She may have been acting at the time, you know. If memory serves me right. Acting Prime Minister. So where are these updates? What's the conclusion of the investigation? Dominica is a special place. And you noticed, and somebody has noticed, I asked the question, who's responsible, not who's taking over the construction? The man is yet to answer and blame. And who's to blame? Who's going to be reprimanded to be made to pay it? Something is not right. And somebody is protecting. Is he protecting somebody? But our children could die. And he doesn't care. That's what one WhatsApp is suggesting here. On the telephone, hello, talk to me, yes. Good morning.
9: Good morning, Dominica. Good morning, Michael. Good morning, St. Joseph. Go and register. Dominica, go and register. Michael, you know, up to last night and to this morning, God fear, I was thinking of that very same project, sorry. But what caused me to think of it? In the press conference, Roosevelt Kerry called one of our lawyers. And we know Joshua because Joshua did advise those people to call before signing the document, you know, get legal advice. Roosevelt Scarry called him and stupid. What kind of lawyer? What kind of stupid lawyer? So I said to myself, when that building collapsed, Roosevelt Scarry never showed that kind of level of anger towards those people from overseas. But here in Dominica, he could call Dominicans stupid at any time he wished. A prominent lady was called drumstick by one of his surrogates that drew the election reform. And he supported the man against the lady. Roosevelt Starrick is very insulting to Dominicans. So when I hear you talking about that building this morning, I say it's coincidence. He called stupid. It is easier to go at a
0: something is wrong with your telephone. You have to fix that one. It's 9 9 13. Hello, talk to me, yes?
10: My
1: Matt, this is my final call for the day.
0: You're on very regularly here. Yes, go ahead.
1: Well, Matt, I cannot help it because, Matt, when the rain falls, it falls on everyone's house. I want the supporters of the Dominica Labour Party who are behaving like MAGA supporters to understand that the children who go to the grammar school are not UWP children. They're Labourite children. They're UPP children. If that thing had collapsed, it would collapse on all different supporters of different parties. This is not a party thing. This is not a party thing. The children that go to the grammar school, their parents are from all different political considerations. So they need to understand that is not it. When Roosevelt Kerridge acts in that way, lenient against a company that caused the collapse of a school under construction, it didn't even last till opening day. They must understand it. We're not just talking about politics here. We're talking about your children, Labourite children, UWP children, UPP children, and they need to understand that the rain is falling on everybody's head right now. They need to understand that. And Roosevelt Kerridge is not behaving like a prime minister who is really concerned. He seems more concerned to protect the company that was doing that construction. Because I already made the comparison. Look how he behaved when the opposition had a little truck, a truck and an amplifier doing a little bit of demonstration. Look how much money he spent. Roosevelt Kerridge, how much money have you spent taking this company to court? How much? Have you even considered to take them to court and hold them responsible? Matt, in a real country, the outcome of that investigation, some heads within that construction company would go to jail. Is that an exaggeration, Matt?
0: Nope.
1: Thank you very much. I rest my case.
0: 449-3095-9697. Let's go back to the overseas line. Are you there, caller? Yes.
10: Yeah, good morning, Matt. How are you this morning?
0: Morning to you, sir.
10: Yeah, Matt, I listened to the discussion this morning, Matt, to do that grammar school thing. Mm-hmm. I hear people talking about the government should take the contractor to court and all of that. But Matt, I'm sitting there and I'm saying, boy, I don't think some people understand how these things work. I mean, you will get into resolve a matter if there's a disagreement for who should take responsibility for whatever event that happened on the job site, on the construction site. You understand what I'm saying, Matt?
0: I'm following you.
10: You get a dispute. You go into the court for resolution. But if the contractor takes liability and then upon investigation they notice where they went wrong, whether it's from the architectural drawing itself, whether it was from the interpretation of the actual architectural drawing, or whether it was just an oversight on the application of the architectural drawing in terms of the foreman on the site itself must have missed some critical things.
0: But don't you think it's the responsibility of the government to make that clear to the people of Dominica?
10: Yes, they can say something on that by now, you know. But Matt, the thing is, there's another angle to that. I think the more critical question always has to do with who's paying for it. So if, here's what, in negotiations, it's like you just think of if you're building your house. The procedure is not much difference. You as the homeowner and the contractor messes up something significantly that affects your turnover time to hand over the building to you for use, right? So the more technical aspect would be to identify the problem. They address it because, like you said, it's under warranty. You know, the contractors, in all cases, you don't fire an entire contractor for that. I don't see that happening in the States. Contractors have to come and fix their issue. You might just have additional oversight over the plans.
0: Would you not have problems with trusting the contractor with that big collapse? Would you not?
10: No.
0: If somebody's building your house, my brother, I think, Chad, if somebody's building your house and say, in early stages, your concrete structure collapsed. wouldn't you be thinking again as to, should I continue with this contractor? Just a question there.
10: Yeah, well, again, Matt, if you know building procedures, it's a very hard thing to just hold the contractor alone liable for that, because you have the planning division that has to go through all the actual architectural drawings. You understand? And in most cases like that, what you might do, you might add an additional oversight to look over it an additional time, one extra set of professionals.
0: So you've not answered my questions. You would allow the same contractor to continue with your project?
10: Yes. And let me explain how it goes. It's not the contractor totally that has to assume liability, because there are other people, there are other factors in place that overlooks the entire project even before it starts, such as the planning division,
0: So you're putting blame on the planning division when the planning division themselves have said they were never involved?
10: None of us can stay on the radio and blame anybody.
0: I'm telling you that I know, Chad, I know the planning division was never involved.
10: Well, so that's a problem, and that's a problem we have in Dominica. So we can address that part of the problem to do with our national intervention into all projects here. We can substantiate our purpose to make a claim and use that as a...
0: So let me ask a question before you go. So who do you blame for just the collapse? Just a question again, general question. Who would you blame for that collapse after the investigation?
10: As a contractor myself,
0: yes.
10: It would be very ignorant of me to point finger to anybody without I know the findings of the investigation, period.
0: All right, thank you very much. On the telephone, hello, talk to me. On the telephone, yes? Are you there? Yes.
11: Matt, sorry. Sorry,
0: you,
11: Matt.
0: You're back. Yes, hello, yes.
11: Yes. Some people will try to defend what is not worth defending or impossible to defend. You heard the man, right? You heard his last comment. He's a defender of Skerrit. End of message. Because even if it's planning's fault, it is still under Roosevelt Skerrit. And it would still end up with a criminal investigation if 50 children had got covered under there. If it didn't collapse immediately, if it waited till the day that it was opened, and it fell on 50 children or more, it would be a criminal investigation. It should still be a criminal investigation because of the possibility that could have happened. They're just lucky that nobody got hurt. But don't give me this crap about, oh, you cannot point the finger at the contractor. Whoever the finger has to point at, it should point. Nothing.
0: All right, hello, talk to me on the telephone. Very technical. Maybe I'll see if I can get somebody who's involved in contractual, oversight or work to maybe give me an opinion on that one. Hello, talk to me. Yes, hello, yes.
12: Matt, can you imagine two of us watching Red and you tell me, that is dead, that is not Red? Come on. I mean, Red is red for you, Red is red for me, Matt. Shouldn't that be so, Matt?
0: Mm-hmm.
12: I can understand why you want to work your way around it and call it a different color. But Matt, we have strange people. All over the world, we have a lot of strange people. And your logic, which would be about 100,000 people logic, because it's that obvious. But you're going to find somebody that come with a different logic. And then you begin to question your own sanity, the 100,000. We are right or he's wrong? He's wrong or we are right? Why, Matt, Dominicans, particularly the intellectuals of this country, making Skerrit look good. Because, you know, Matt Skerrit really think he's the best thing Dominica have ever produced, you know. You listen to the stuttering, not the stuttering, not the he's groping in broad daylight for words, Matt. It's not in the dark he's groping, you know, well, in the mental lunacy of that creature, he is groping in broad daylight for words to sound convincing. Matt, wasn't he an English teacher?
0: Mm-hmm.
12: I'm not talking about his articulation, but to be fluent, you have to you have to clear his throat, you have to play games, you have to say a part of the report could be made public matter, part of it. Did you hear when he said a part of it could be made public, Matt?
0: Yes, he did. He did say that. Will be made public.
12: Matt, what can you... You're asking the question, Matt. Me, Matt, it might have to cost me more if I have the money. But Matt, your company, by firing all you. And what Dion said, Matt, you know, all during the time when that happened, that was my argument. Was it meant to be a human sacrifice, a mass human sacrifice? And having to do with, Matt, another foreigner that died on the north again, Matt?
0: Mm-hmm.
12: So now we need foreign blood. Maybe the devil is not appeased by just local blood. We need foreign blood. Let that pass. Matt, I'm just saying it is criminal. It is irresponsible. It is disrespectful. It is rude and ruthless and brutal, Matt. For something like that to happen, Matt. It's not an earthquake. It's not a tremor, Matt. You telling me you're using the same company to continue, Matt, what kind of arrangement Skerrit have with the company? What kind of arrangement? Are they were they trying to make shortcuts, Matt, to cut on costs, to cut costs, and not at the expense of our, Matt, that's why you say Dominican intellectuals and influential people have Skerrit looking good. How can such a criminal, I would say, thing take place, Matt? I would say criminal. And you telling me, you come in making excuses, throwing the Ministry of Education under the bus, bring some engineers, maybe bring some other people, even some foreign people, have a report, comprehensively so, and make it public at a press conference. Matt, you that had to bring it up. After all those years when things were supposed to do this, and you think, well, everybody's suffering from the memory pool, the fall memory syndrome. So guess what? Matt brought it up. Well, and you know, he plays games. Matt, Dominica is not a child. You play games with children. But Matt, plenty of us, we behave like children, eh? Because when serious people stand up and ask serious questions, all of a sudden, they have a problem. And you know, sticking your neck out on the behalf of some foolish and ignorant people and illiterate people like myself. And then guess what? Somebody just has to say, oh, blessings talking foolishness. And the echo chamber continue. Oh, blessings talking foolishness. By Matt, we in a lot of in Dominica. Matt, you know what they call in Franklin Moses?
0: He's right there.
12: Franklin, blessings to you. Matt, thanks for your time.
0: Blessings. We're going to come back.
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0: All right, Dominica, we're here, 449-3095. Of course, today would be is the anniversary of the collapse of the auditorium there at the Dominica Grammar School. 1 year since its collapse. So we're spending some time on this very subject this morning. We have a lot of other issues to expound on, including the by-election issue that's now surfacing. But we'll leave that for later, the talk on the block, huh? Hello, talk to me. Candidates already been announced. Are you there? Are you? Yes? Talk to me.
16: Morning.
0: Morning to you. Morning, yes.
16: Yeah. I listen in the program there, and sometimes I love to listen because that is how I sensitize myself on issues like that. And then the gentleman, the builder himself, was saying that it's like he cannot find anybody to be blamed. And then when you pointed out to him about planning, so he said that there's a possibility that planning would be the one to blame, because as a builder, he cannot see himself blaming anybody. But had that go further, and then children's life were taken. I wonder what would be the case right now. That's a $1 million question. Because it seems to me, had life been taken with that motto, millions of questions would be asked without answer, and there would still be defense, as we hear in frightening things with a matter like that. And Dominican just seems to be taking that. Yes, Mato, God bless you, because something like that, Dominican still seems to not taking that seriously. That's a country thing. And that is frightening in the way we go about things like that, and even want to put politics in things like that, man. It's sad. It's unfortunate, you know. And I'm not going to continue on that, because I cannot imagine. Matt, have a good one,
0: Matt. I'm just giving my 2 cents. All builders supposed to have the concrete tested to see if it passes the test or the PSI test for whatever it'll be used for. Now, I must ask the question, did the collapse was due to faulty cement from a particular cement plant owner or by a politician? 449, just a question there. Hello, talk to me. Yes, was that concrete tested? Are you there? Or was morning to you, yes.
17: Bernard again, and I hope you don't caught me prematurely. Let me tell you, as a builder, all right, I've had certain contracts. Yeah. And I would advise certain things I would see that can be detrimental. Okay?
0: Mm-hmm.
17: I would consult the people that are in charge, the architect, and I would say, listen, that can be a threat, and we need to add an extra column in the middle. We need to reinforce the beam. That is what I would have done. As a good contractor, because you know that I I'm a contractor, right?
0: So you, in other words, you would ask questions if you see something faulty. That's your point.
17: Yeah, because let me tell you something, and it's also your prerogative to rehire that contractor or to fire his ass, because if he does that, yeah. Yes, Matt. That's my point.
0: Okay, caller. Thank you. I heard you again listening to the radio in the background, so you're hearing me 1 minute after. Are you there, caller? Yes.
18: Matthias, good morning to you. How are you?
0: Hey, Mr. Packett, the man of the attitude.
18: That's the name for sure. The gentleman who called you and did not give you a direct answer, is he a contractor? Is he a builder?
0: He said he's a builder, contractor. He said that. Not
18: so
0: me.
18: So you were not able to identify, Mathias, that the guy is trying to protect his integrity, trying to protect his profession in the future that may happen to him. Did you observe that? Because that may happen to him in the future. And if it would happen to him, God forbid, then he would have had to find a loophole out. That's one. If you're a contractor, I'm a truck driver, and I ask questions on building when I carry materials for people. My father was a contractor. I worked with him in my own days. If you, let's say something, you have a plan, and you're constructing a structure, and you, the contractor, the builder, realize or sees that this area, for example, like Bernard said, needs a column or a beam or a ring beam, you can tell him in charge that they need a ring beam, or let us not put 3/8 steel, let us put half inch steel instead of 5/8 steel, because we need a center support, and so on and so on. That's a very, very easy thing, whether you have a

0: is to try to protect himself in the event a situation like that happened to him in the future. Have a good day today, my brother.
1: Have a good day. Have a good day. Thank you. It was a structural failure. That's clear, somebody's suggesting. The structural engineer and the architect are the ones who have to answer, because they were supposed to inspect the job. They oversee the contractor's work, especially as planning was absent from the process. Bernard is right, because sometimes contractors see potential issues on site, and it's part of their responsibility to bring it to the attention of the owner, architect, or engineer.

0: Dominica should know who's responsible for what happened 1 year ago at the auditorium. Why are we trying to keep it away? Hello, talk to me. Are you there, caller? Talk to me.
1: Hey, Matt, good morning.
0: Morning to you, sir.
1: Yes, Matt, let me tell you that. Matt,
0: sir.
1: As a contractor.
0: Yes, sir.
1: Matt, no contractor is not going to pour any decking below 3,500 PSI concrete.
0: Mm-hmm.
1: Which means that concrete had 3,500 PSI or even more. But Matt, most of the time, when a decking collapses, it collapsing when you pile it is because you don't have enough brace underneath it. Or one, if one brace bends, it affects all the others because of the weight. And then that decking will collapse during while you pile it. But remember, the decking that fall off, it fall off after how many weeks, Matt?
0: Mm-hmm.
1: First of all, a decking can take 21 days to cure. 21 days the concrete going to take to cure. Now remember, that decking falls long after 21 days. So which means, Matt, that was not braced properly. The columns was not improperly in place. The rim beam, it maybe didn't have enough rim beam. The expand was too wide for the amount of steel they give it. The steel maybe have tied, instead of 6 inches, they maybe tied the steel 8 inches because they want to run and save material. Maybe they would tie the steel 10 inches apart. So, Matt, it has so many faults that I can tell you that caused this building to fall. But planning had to come in and investigate when that building fall. They have to come and investigate the reason why this building fall. Whether it is the contractor fault for cutting a shortcut or whether it was the engineer fault for the way the person draw the plan. But as a contractor, experienced contractor, when you're going to pour a decking and the person, the architect make a mistake, you're supposed to have the experience to point out the mistake instead of going and do the thing and then the accident happen. That is bad contracting, that is bad engineering, and also our planning division have to take some fault for that. Because for a kind of building like that, they should go and investigate that.
0: But caller, to the point I made earlier, I don't think they were involved at that time. They were not involved. They were not contracted to be involved. So that's
1: then the government have to take the fault, Matt. The government have to take the fault. You cannot have such a building at school. You're talking about school children.
0: Mm-hmm.
1: Parents going to be there. And you're telling me our planning division is not involved? Matt, we're supposed to tell the government

0: unnecessary things there. Because this is a serious matter. Because children could be under that building when it falls. Parents could be there because, first of all, that building was a place where they were going to meet. Everybody going to meet together.
1: Mm-hmm.
0: You understand? And you're telling me, that building falling, you're telling our planning division, don't get the order to go there and inspect it. But my child is mad. It's only Dominica that can happen. Remember, I tell you that. Have a good morning.
1: Have a good morning there, a contractor himself. Hello, 449-3095-9697. Let's listen to a few voice notes now. Yes.
2: Hey, Mark, good morning. Concerning that collapse that happened.
1: Uh-huh.
2: This is easy to solve. I mean, would actually be responsible. It's going to be either the structural engineer or the contractor. And that can be found out very easy. Just do an investigation on site. It would have to be very going into by detail. You could find out if the structural plans was followed by the contractor. If the contractor did not follow the structural plans properly, then it's the contractor's fault. There is no if or buts about that. Because I know there are some contractors who like to make
1: shortcuts,
2: corners, you know, just to save some money to put in your pocket. And then if it's the structural engineer's fault, then this is also easy to find out. They just have to do on-site research, see if the amount of rebars was done according to the plan. If everything was done according to the plan, then it's the engineer's fault. Some calculation was missed. This is pretty much easy, but I think it should be known to the public, and I think the Prime Minister saying part of it will be shown, that's just been deceptive. It's obvious to see that he's hiding or trying to protect somebody, but definitely either the structural engineer or the contractor is responsible. And yeah, it's serious. I mean, if children was inside and it collapsed, a lot of people could have died. So they have to take it seriously. Yeah, that's my
1: your contribution. Thank you. We're going to come back after this.

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1: All right.
2: Report and there's a report and I can and I don't have it with me, so I can speak to it specifically. But in respect to who is responsible for the reconstruction, developers will be responsible for the reconstruction because the project had not been handed over to us. And even if it was handed over to us and the period of liability had not elapsed, it will still have to be the responsibility of the contractor and so on. So that has been done. That's been done in terms of the report, and of course, new designs have been formulated and so forth and so forth. But the other section of the grammar school continue to be done. There's some painting taking place and.
3: You're saying there's an official report.
2: We had commissioned a report, an independent report. So that was commissioned and done, and some recommendations I believe were made. To that and so forth. So that was done.
3: So that will be made available?
2: Yeah, we can mix certain aspects of it in the Ministry of Education. We can speak to that at some point.
1: All right. We have a caller on the line at this time. I think Mr. Jules, are you there? Good.
4: Yes.
1: Yes, sir.
4: Matt, good morning, Matt. Good morning, Dominica.
1: Good morning to you. Yeah.
4: Mm-hmm. How's everything going in Dominica, Matt?
1: Taking it one day at a time. One day at a time, yes. Uh-huh.
4: Yes. Matt, in reference to a collapse, a building that's collapsed under construction, Matt, if the building was designed by an engineer and it collapsed, it's very simple to go back and see what happened. Because the questions you have to ask, was the plans approved by the building department? And if the answer is yes, did the contractor follow what's on the drawing? And if the answer is yes, then the engineer is at fault. But if the engineer comes in and say that the building was not constructed the way it was designed to be constructed, then the contractor is at fault. Okay? Because you can know, based on the construction of the building, the engineer can come in and say whether or not the contractor followed the protocol. If he followed the way it was supposed to be constructed. Because if he didn't, then he's at fault and he should be fired. And I hope he have liability insurance to cover the extent of the damage. You cannot, as a contractor, do whatever you want to do, especially when you're building a commercial building, a building that's going to house students or people in extension. You have to follow every detail on the drawing. The steel, among the steel, has to be right. The mix of the concrete. The concrete has to be checked because there's different mix of concrete. There's like 3,500 PSI, 4,000 PSI, whatever they call for has to be followed. They should have someone on site testing the concrete to make sure that the mix is correct. All those things have to come into play. The design is very important. So if the buildings collapse before even the end of the construction, that means the contractor or the design, meaning the engineer, is at fault. So somebody has to take the blame. And that's where you have liability insurance.
1: But hold on, Jules, because I'm being told from my sources that, planning was never involved from the start. So that's a big problem right there.
4: Okay. Well, if planning was not involved, that project should not even have been started. And what is going on in Dominica? Why would a school that's going to be housing children not go through the planning department? Just think about how careless that is. Okay? You know, if you're going to build a school, that is where you're going to house children. Just imagine that opened it and kids were in there. Kids could have lost their lives. And then the government, and who's going to pay? You can replace people's life. I don't care how much money you give them. So they should stop the project and go back to planning and make sure that this building has designed in a proper way. I mean, I've been doing this for a long time, mm-hmm. for over 35 years, and every building like that must go through planning, must be approved. So it has the government, the building department, I don't know who's at, they should be at fault. That building should never be constructed without being approved.
1: Well, you know what they say. So, you know what they say about who's in charge. So, we in Dominica can make it slide. You know, things like that, we make it slide.
4: Well, this is a very serious issue, and that's why Dominicans on the whole have to pay attention to their lives. There's a lot of things going on in Dominica which should have never happened. A building should never be constructed. A school, entertainment center, any place that's going to house people, it's not a personal dwelling place, should make sure it goes through the proper protocol, go through building department and be approved. And if it's not designed properly, they should kick it back to the engineer and make them know that it's not approved and they have to redesign it. Okay? So even the contractor did it according to the plan, the engineer who drew it might be at fault. We don't know who's at fault until they go through everything and see who's at fault.
1: That's why we need the full report. We need the full report. But the Prime Minister just said parts of the report will be revealed. Parts of the report. What is there to hide? What is there to hide? Okay,
4: I know. What is there to hide? That's the problem. The question is, what is there to hide? And what is the rush of doing things in Dominica the way they do things in Dominica? Look at what's going on with the airport in Wesley. That's outside of that, but I'm just going to mention that for a second. They designed an airport in Wesley, which did not go through the proper protocol. And then I'm very concerned about that too, because you have an airport which is a very, very, very important project.
1: Mm-hmm.
4: The biggest project you'll see in Dominica. And it's very important. And now you have its design, and they decided, oh, let's build a tunnel, or let's do this, or let's get rid of the water this way. It was not properly designed, and it's going to create problems down the road. I've been on the site many times, and I look, the way the waterways, they did not design it to take, if there's a flood in Dominica, a heavy rain like what we had the other day, that airport might not withstand the floods that's going to come. And that's the problem you have in Dominica. You cannot do stuff like that. You have to sit and think about what you're doing. You have to go through. It might take years of planning before you decide to start construction. You can't just start an airport and then decide, oh man, if it rain, we have a flood, it flood the airport. Because just imagine a 737 land at the airport with 250 people, and there's a pothole, or you call it a sinkhole, I want to say the right word, on the airstrip, and then the plane collapse and everybody die. Because poor planning. Because water, you have to make ways for the water to escape from the airport. And this airport should be suspended and not built there. It's a poor design. And even if I'm not there to see it, but somebody will say, I remember this guy saying that. I'm telling you right now, it's a very poor design. The way they did the airport is very poor. Because when they build the airport, they probably have about 7 to 10 streams that turn into rivers at any day when it floods. And if the water is not clear from the airstrip, it's gonna create sinkhole. Like the other day, if you listen to the news, in LaGuardia Airport, there was a sinkhole that shut the airport down. That's serious, because you can have water undermining the airstrip. And because the planes are very heavy, they weigh tons and tons. And when they land, with the impact on the airstrip, if the ground is not solid, it's gonna go right through. So they do things in Dominica backwards. I'm tired every time I come to Dominica and see stuff is going on the roads, the way they build everything, and everybody just walk and look at it as though it's nothing. But we have to think about our lives. Look at our roads. People are dying every day on the roads because nobody cares. Nobody cares about the damages on the road. And it's the same thing that's happening, that they bypass the building department and building a school without having it approved. The same thing happening to the airport. And these things are going to continue to happen because of poor government and poor planning.
1: All right, Mr. Jules, thank you very much. Thank you. Construction inspector there, Mr. Jules Edwards, based in New Jersey. Good morning, Dominica. We're here. Taking your phone calls. Thank you again. Very instructive there, Mr. Jules. Thank you again for your contribution. Hello, talk to me on the telephone. Are you there? Yes? Uh-huh.
5: My apologies.
1: Oh, my God. You're back again.
5: I can't seem to shut up, Matt, with what I'm hearing. I want to thank Mr. Jules. But, Matt, every time you make that point about planning was not involved, how can planning not be involved, Matt? And we heard these irresponsible statements from some key supporters of the DLP, people in key positions, you know, making this thing about, oh, planning division is government, government is planning division. They don't understand that that planning division must act as an independent body. Planning must be independent of the government. It cannot be part of the government in the sense that just toe the line of the government, because it acts independently so that it can have safe structures. Safety is what planning department is for. And when it comes to safety, you cannot be political. You cannot be biased. You have to deal with the facts. And how can planning, before you pour anything, before you write a plan, planning must know to approve it. Before you erect anything, before you pour any concrete, before you do anything, planning has to be involved. How can a government bypass planning? And we've seen it with the airport. We've seen it with the structures. Look at the kind of advice and allowing the Chinese to mine in Debonche. Matt, if you see some of the stuff they call mitigation, it's like a joke, Matt. Matt, I'll take a picture of a little thing for you that they did. Even when there's dry weather, the water cannot pass through that thing like a sieve. It cannot pass. It makes like a pond. And that's what the Chinese call mitigation. And the planning approved that. Matt, it's a total joke. We got to get out of this mental state, because people will get killed. It's a joke.
1: All right, caller, thank you very much. On the telephone, it's 4 minutes to the 10 o'clock hour in the morning, and the telephone calls continue to come. Are you there, caller? Yes. Uh-huh. Yes, caller? Caller? Caller? Are you there? Oh, boy. Let's get back to more phone calls.

0: Yeah, good morning, Matt. Matt, you know that sometimes when I listen to what is happening in our country, I have to contribute a little from what I know. Matt, in terms of contracting companies that was doing construction work in Dominica locally, I want to go back to a company called St. Max Construction. Matt, St. Max Construction built schools and a number of massive concrete structures in Dominica in the past, still in existence. Matt, we had Clarence Johnson Construction, another local company with Donny Boyd and his men, and they did massive work. You can go back and see the tracks that what they left, what they done, will remain for years and years to come. Matt, we had Luke Construction. The Pottersville Church is one of the main things. Doesn't talk about banks and what, just talk about massive concrete constructions. Matt, we had Stucco Construction. Stucco Construction, we can go back to the Marigot St. Andrews campus and see the kind of span that these people place on concrete. Matt, apart from these orders, we have this man, E.H. Charles Construction. And these people did local constructions in Dominica. I don't understand that this time in Dominica, when we should be better, we have people that learn from. We've been bringing foreigners to do what is happening in Dominica. And nobody goes to jail. Nobody refunds cash. Nobody's paid a penalty for the damages that they are doing to Dominica and Dominicans. We got to get something done about it. And Matt, we can go back and more people will confirm what I just said. Later. Bye-bye.
1: All right. Bye-bye to you, Dominica. We're going to come back right after this. Huh? Of course, Flo is standing by.
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3: 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To our Flow customers and customers in waiting, good morning. It's been a while since I've been here. Please pardon the voice. 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
2: It's cracking but none, up.
3: Yes, it's you, cracking
2: you,
3: up.
2: You're excused. Okay.
3: But happy to be here. I mean, a lot has been happening at Flow this summer, and I really didn't want them to miss the opportunity to share. 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Of course, a lot of customers have been bundling, and you know, that's the way to go. 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And of course, our lovely customers who are paying their bills, look out for our Rhythm Fridays where we're just giving away. We had some really good time last week Friday and the Friday before, you know, where we pretty much stopped at some really amazing hot spots in and around the city, and we were able to just keep rewarding our customers. So Flo is here doing it for you, giving you all the value that you need this summer. 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Matt, we can take a quick break and then we'll come back to our grand prize, our grand prizes, I should say, that we will be having from summer and all the way into independence.
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3: 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You simply need to bundle up, of course, with Flo, and these rewards are yours. But of course, before we took a break, we also mentioned our grand prizes. And we actually have four amazing prizes up for grabs for our customers this summer who are paying their bills in full and on time. We appreciate all our customers. Of course, every week we find different ways to reward and keep our customers engaged. But of course, this summer we have amazing grand prizes that are up for grabs, starting with our first grand prize, which will be given away in July. That is, of course, mid-July, we'll be giving away the grand prize of a weekend, a VIP weekend to Soca on the Hill in Barbados. So one of our lucky customers who are paying their bills in full and on time will be winning a VIP experience. Now, what does that look like? Of course, you know, it's going to be a weekend in Barbados, so that customer would need to, you know, take some time off. So you're going to get a weekend. You're going to get full transportation, of course, you know, to the airport, to your hotel, and to the event where a Flo Cabana awaits you. I mean, I'm jealous already of that customer because you get a full VIP experience. I mean, drinks, food, everything included at the event, of course, in a fancy VIP cabana. Outside of that, you know, everything is taken care of. We take you to the event, we take you to the airport, food, drinks, breakfast, every single thing. So if you're looking to get away this summer, you simply need to pay your Flo bill in full and on time because you could be that winner. Last week, I had a customer who said she's manifesting that she's going to be the winner of that trip. Okay, so just urging all our customers, remember, you simply need to pay your bills in full. You could pay anywhere, actually. So if you're paying at our Flo offices, that is our experience center in Roseau, or you could also pay at Deepex Caller Lab, Club DVD in Marigot, Cabrit's Agencies in Portsmouth. You could pay via any of these locations and you will automatically enter the draw. You could also pay online with FastPay or the banking systems or even Shopee. So regardless of where you're paying, as long as you pay your bills in full and on time, you automatically qualify, of course, to get into that draw. We also have certain days where you can double up your chances to get into the draw, so you could have a double entry, you know, just increasing your chances there to walk away with a VIP trip weekend, of course, to Barbados. And this is just our first grand prize. We will also be giving away a grand prize every single month thereafter. So we have a $1,000 shopping spree that is up for grabs. We have a staycation for two, which will be up for grabs as well. So you cannot miss out on that. And of course, not forgetting our final prize, which is a brand new S26. The S26 is out, and of course, one lucky customer is going to walk away with that prize. So again, you know, we promise that we'll be turning up the vibes this summer, and we're doing so on all fronts. So whether you're topping up, whether you're bundling today, whether you're upgrading your services, there is something in it for you. You simply need to be part of the Flow family. Sign up today with our agents. Of course, you can catch us in and around your communities. You know, we've been up and about. You know, the team, I know they were in the north yesterday, and last week we were in the Cochrane, in the Valley area. So look out for our Stone Wheels. Flag us down and don't miss your opportunity to turn up the vibes and live your best life with Flo Dominica. Of course, you know, just to remind our customers, remember, when you bundle, you get the choice between a TV, a smartphone, or a trip via Express Brazil. And of course, with all our campaigns, it's going to continue until stocks last. Okay, so do not wait for the last minute. Ensure that you sign up today to our existing customers. Ensure that you can continue to pay your bills in full, so that you do not miss out that opportunity. And Matt, in closing,
2: don't close, you know.
3: Don't close.
2: Just yet, because, you know, somebody's texting me a message. I just want to make sure that I ask that question on their behalf before you go. Can you please ask Flo why they cut us off from using our normal data from Dominica? Now that they're charging us for roaming. I would pay my normal fees and use Dominica data here in Barbados, but now they cut me off. What is that?
3: No, so there were no changes actually made regarding roaming.
2: No.
3: So you can, you know, of course, you know, our customers can, you can give me the number. I can have our team reach out to that customer. But remember, when you activate a local plan, you're within the local zone, right? Normally, once you get out of the local zone, it's automatic. You get a message letting you know that you're in a, you know, different territory, and you may incur charges. So if you're going to be roaming, you need to ensure that you have a roaming plan that can be activated online or at our office, customer care. You have different options to do that. But we have not made any changes as it relates to our roaming setup. So this may be an individual
2: roaming within the region.
3: Yes.
2: Okay.
3: We haven't, or internationally, we haven't changed our roaming plans or anything in that resort. Right? So, of course, you know, that customer can definitely reach out to us, and we're always here to assist. You know, I want to use the opportunity, Matt. I was closing, but just to remind persons of our contact numbers as well, you can reach us on WhatsApp 275-3569, our customer care number 1-800-804-2994, to persons who may want to report any faults. So if there's any interruptions, you know, with your service, you can definitely call 611. Very simple, 611 from your Flow number. And remember, we also have other avenues that you can contact us. We have our website. You can message us on Facebook, on Instagram. You can also, of course, stay tuned to our WhatsApp channel. Mm-hmm. Okay, we've established our Flow Dominica WhatsApp channel. You can search for us right there on WhatsApp, and, you know, ensure that you're in the know of everything Flow related. Matt, I hope you've joined our channel already so that you can ensure, you know, that you're in the loop of everything Flow related. If you haven't, we'll ensure that we send you that QR code so that you can be in the loop. But we were closing off, you know, for today, just taking a quick moment to remind you of all the offers that we have at Flow, to remind you of our grand prizes. And of course, you know, I also want to remind that FIFA, the World Cup, is on, and Flow will be bringing you every single one of the games, regardless of the type of service that you have, TV service. So all our TV customers can enjoy the World Cup. But guess what? We've added a bit of a bonus. So our customers who don't have TV and may only have broadband or postpaid, you can still view the games via our Blue app. You simply need to stream. 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It's BLUU. All right. So, you know, ensure that you're tuned in there. Quite a number of persons actually who do not have TV services, but they love their sports. You know, they've been subscribing. Once you subscribe, you can catch all the games directly from your handset. And we often speak of bundling, Matt. So we're also happy to advise that all our customers who've already bundled can enjoy the games on the app as well for free, right? So we're giving that to our customers. So if you have broadband or if you're a postpaid only customer, you can view the games, you can subscribe. It's $31 a month for our Blue app. You simply download from the App Store, and all our customers who are already bundled can enjoy the content via the app for free. All right, so World Cup is on, and we're really happy to keep our customers, you know, in on the action and everything else that is going on. So you cannot miss out on that. And there's so many other amazing things happening at Flow. I mean, very soon, Matt, we'll be back here to give an update in regards to the interference issue that has been impacting customers in the north. The container is here, you know, the equipment is on island, so the team is currently working on getting that off the port and, you know, getting ready to execute and roll out to ensure that we can improve, you know, services for our customers.
2: That's good news.
3: Yes, it's very good news. So we will be back, Matt, to give an update in that regards. 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
2: I know.
3: Next time.
2: Go get some rest. You need some rest. Okay, thank you very much. Bye-bye. 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
2: All right, Dominica, 449-3095. We will continue the discussion as it relates to the Dominica Grammar School and what happened there 1 year ago. You're looking for a full report. When asked about this, maybe a week ago, the Prime Minister said, well, the Education Minister should share. Let's listen to him.
4: There's a report, and there's a report, and I can and I don't have it with me, so I can speak to it specifically. But in respect to who is responsible for the reconstruction, developers will be responsible for the reconstruction because the project had not been handed over to us, and even if it was handed over to us and the period of liability had not elapsed, it would still have to be the responsibility of the contractor and so on. So that has been done. That's been done in terms of the report, and of course, new designs have been formulated and so forth and so forth. But the other sections of the grammar school continue to be done. There's some painting taking place and
5: you're saying so there's an official report.
4: Well, we had commissioned a report. Okay. We had commissioned a report, an independent report. So that was commissioned and done, and some recommendations I believe were made. To that and so forth. So that was done.
5: So that will be made available?
4: Yeah, we can make certain aspects of it in the Ministry of Education. We can speak to that at some point.
2: All right, Dominica, 449-3095, 449-3096, and 449-3097. There's been a few, of course, voice notes we want to share this time on the very subject.

0: Bernard, good morning. This is Bernard Morrow again. All right, because I sent you voice messages and you don't play them. All right, I hope you do. I hope you play this one. I smell a rat in all of that because the rubble, all right, should not be demolished until a proper investigation was done. All right, they had to carefully break that concrete and to see how far the steel was tied and to see the reinforced beam, if it was properly done according to plan. All right, the rubble was not supposed to be disappeared before. As a matter of fact, there was supposed to be cordon off, all right, caution tape around, and people had to jackhammer the slab and to see how far apart the slab still was tied, all right, to ascertain that it was not a fault of the contractor, or it was a fault of the contractor, all right? That they quickly demolished that so that nothing can be seen. So I smell a rat in all of that. I smell a rat, yeah, in all of that, yeah? And if, like, you give a contractor a thing and then he a bad job like that, you're going to rehire him to do that? Fire his ass. Yeah, he's ought to be fired and let somebody else, and with proper supervision, yeah, and no shortcut. All right.
1: All right, caller, thank you very much. Watch your language next time, okay? 449, I allow you to pass. Hello, talk to me on the telephone. Yes, please. This is not radio language. Are you there, caller? Yes, please.
2: Yes, morning.
1: Morning to you, yes.
2: I listened to the what you just played there a while ago. As you said, watch your language. I think we can be sobering what we discuss and what we talk about. Yes, 1 year since the collapse of the roof there at the Grammar School, the auditorium there. And it's so shameful that we have not had a report. I had the Prime Minister in a question you ask, saying that the Minister of Education have the report and she should share it and so on. I mean, a report is not for you to keep in your briefcase, in your closet. It's for you to publish to the people. And more so, it's a school, a public project. And when you do a report and you identify the ills of what transpired or what caused the collapse, it also helped to guide other projects, more so public infrastructural projects on the island. So people will take heed, and therefore what they're doing is not to, because I heard the caller mention a short court. I mean, we do not know if there was a short court or if they had followed the proper procedure, because of, in the absence of a report. And that's why a report is so important. And a government responsibility is to ensure the government govern well. It's not to come and kiss people on radio and to chastise people and try to belittle people and later on say you're their friend. It is for you to govern the country in a way that, I mean, is satisfactory to the vast majority of the country and so on. You will get criticism, yes, but criticism is to help you to improve. And when you talk about things that is being done, and it's not been done properly, the aim, you expect that the government to address it and see how they can correct it and so on. But sometimes we go into a choral, and years after years, the problem remains. I mean, you imagine, it's not a new government that just came to say, it's a new government, you can say, okay, well, they're learning. It's an old government, a vehicle government, and therefore they should understand and they should learn long enough to know that they should govern properly in the interest of the people. And, I mean, thank God that nobody was there, nobody got hurt and so on, but who knows? And therefore, if there's not a report, you are still frightened to expose your children or your child to that kind of environment. And this is why a report is necessary. And there is a saying, better late than never.
1: Uh-huh.
2: I think the Prime Minister should get the Minister of Education. I haven't heard the minister for a while. I mean, you used to hear that minister very often before. All of a sudden, she gets Mumu. Remember the song, Mumu Talking? All of a sudden, you know? Yeah?
1: I remember the Pampalam song, too. Yes, I remember that one.
2: Right. And so she talks about until she had Pampalam. I don't remember if she said once, I mean, she was in some function, so trying to pronounce a word. and it was not coming, some new function. She said, when the moon is somehow up or down, whatever the case may be, you have difficulty. I'm not hearing her now. What happened is that Kwapo eat her mouth and so on. So Minister of Education, Octavia Alfred, and let's see if they shift, and we don't know, because things are happening, and we don't know it, when you know late, when you, it is pressured. So if she's removed, let us know. But if she's not removed, she better talk and say, where is the report? And if you have a report hidden somewhere, take it out there and let it public. You have the Chronicle, you have the Sun, put it there.
1: Well, is it the case, though, that the Prime Minister is passing the buck? I mean, no. How do you expect, as somebody is saying, that the Minister of Education should give a report or give a report on the construction failure? I don't know. I just...
2: On the other hand, Matt, I mean, ministers are saying that the Prime Minister is everything. You know, you go to a press conference. I remember when I was in government, and you go to a press conference of the government, you had the Prime Minister, Ms. Charles at the time, would speak, and then the ministers responsible for any subject would be addressing the subject to the media.
1: Well, I guess maybe it's a project for the school, so maybe that in that case, you know, she may be excused. Huh? I don't know. I'm just speculating.
2: Well, let's see, but whoever had the report, let them publish the report. We need to know where the report is and see the imps of the country for the report to be published so that people can learn and they can take heed and examples so that they do things properly and so on. Thank you so much.
1: All right, thank you very much. 449-3095, 449-3096, 449-3097. Somebody's asking a question, making a statement. Let's see if I can get to this there. That's it.
3: Hey, Matt, what minister...
1: What's that?
3: Hey, Matt, what minister or Ministry of Education have to do with building the school? It's planning the contractor, the constructor, or whatever. They're responsible, not the Minister of Education. And Mr. Something has gone.
1: All right. 449-3095-9697. These are the numbers to call. You can call 616-4257. There, of course. Somebody's saying, same thing may happen at the Goodwill School. People's life may be in danger. We should ask planning to give an oversight. Not too late. Planning is the institution responsible for construction throughout the country. Any other way is crookedness. Dominica is paying too much of a high price due to the leadership and that refuse to respect foundational principles. Planning is supposed to be an arm of government to uphold zoning and construction codes of the country. Even government buildings must comply with those requirements.

0: let's go back to the telephone. Are you there, yes?
1: Yeah, Matt Pelletier.
0: Yes, sir.
1: Do you know, Matt, while you might talk about, we might talk about sovereignty, our independence, and our rights to do this and rights to do that, Matt, you know, there are certain global protocols. You there with me, Matt?
0: Mm-hmm.
1: Like the FAA, you know, having to do with airports and flights, and, you know, they come and they inspect, and then they can say, yo, we are going to put a ban on you, or that and that and that aircraft cannot land there and all of that. You check me, Matt?
0: Yeah.
1: So, Matt, I'm saying places like schools, hospitals, airports, and many major infrastructural programs. Let us say, Matt, you bring some foreign organization here, and you choose to take them to the grammar school. We're talking about children. And, Matt, at that point, the grammar school collapse and kill how much big foreign dignitaries. So you see where sometimes it good to stick to some professional protocol, Matt Pelletier?
0: Mm-hmm.
1: Yeah, and the man talking about, well, something was not submitted to them, and even if it was, that's what he does all the time. He play games.

0: If I tell Matt, yes, Matt, I owe you, but you, that bought me already, don't take away, I owe you, you know, Matt. If you get me, Matt, in a conversation, if I tell you, yes, Matt, I will be there, but you know that already neutralized, I will be there, Matt.
1: Mm-hmm.
0: Because the bot can be my child is sick, the bot can be, I don't have money for transportation. So when he said, when he always come with something to cancel or postpone, his first statement, and he does that so often, something as important as electoral reform, he said, there might not be an old list to revert to when you ask the question if they don't meet the deadline. So he plays games all the time. And you know what is surprising? After all these years of abuse, Matt, the intellect of Dominica, the smart people, have not set up an organization to hold the government responsible, whether to the international or regional.
1: But I remember many years ago, blessing, I don't remember there was a good and accountable committee. What has happened to this one?
0: Good and accountable. Matt, you don't know. Dominicans are like it's too short, too flam, Matt. A few people start up something, good intent, and all of a sudden, there might be some new players on the scene. And all of a sudden, they say, you know something? I don't think that is relevant now, you know, because we have a new leader there. So we don't need a new... It's just like I say, a lot of people did not like Lincoln because he's an investigative journalist. And they would not want to see UWP there, because when UWP there, nothing cannot happen without Lincoln, no. And that's what it is. So if now there is another leader, they'll say, you know something, quite accommodating, quite, convenient, or whatever the case may be. So where is that good and accountable government?
1: Well, I remember Mr. Tony Asifan being part of that good and accountable government. So things have changed.
0: So it's the same thing I'm telling you, Matt. You see who was, that come to my mind, you know. You see who was on when the shoe was on the other foot?
1: Mm-hmm.
0: Who were members of the good and accountable government, Matt? Tony Asifan was one of them. And the others. Now, there is another administration. Good and accountable government, go to hell, because it's time for us to have some fun as well. And Matt, that is what is happening. And when we finish, we're blaming the young people. Oh, they're criminal. Oh, they sit down smoking. They're lazy. You're giving all the jobs to foreigners. But when you finish, you want to use them to deflect attention from your criminal activities, because they are the scapegoats now. So I'm just saying, Matt, there need to be a revival, a resurrection, rejuvenation of that good and accountable government, and where we can hold the government. You cannot just come and talk your foolishness when people could have died. And the same company allowed to continue with that project, and some people... Matt, the guy that called and making all his thing about, I wonder if he would send his children there after all was said and done. I wonder if he would feel comfortable sending his children to that school. Matt, it is sad. Look at me, madam, they're carving. Have to waste time. They dial in, because the line busy. Line of them other radio station. As you call one time, you get through, you know. 295, you have to call at least 15 times before you get for one time, and Matt might not take the call. And then you try again, and anyway, thanks for your accommodation.
1: All right, my brother. Thank you very much. It's 10:38 in the morning. Let's listen to this voice note there. Yes,
2: Hey, Matt. Good morning to you, Matt. Good morning to...
1: Long time.
2: Yes. All the hardworking men and women of Dominica, Matt. Matt, you are having a very interesting discussion this morning, Matt. But, Matt, we need to bear in mind that under this present regime led by Roosevelt Skerrit, we have seen the weirdest amount of things happen in the past, Matt. I mean, Matt, it's just bizarre, Matt. I mean, Matt, we all know how these guys have been violating all code, Matt. The housing code, Matt. When you tell me, Matt, I don't mean to stray away from your topic. You're building houses for people with only one door. The same door you use for entrance is the same door you use for exit, Matt. Matt, who does that, Matt? Huh? Matt, this is just laughable, you know. If anything goes in this country, Matt, and you have people just sit down there, Matt, just taking it in, and they don't self making an effort to get rid of these guys, to get rid of this brutal regime, Matt. Man, the only way for the substandard thing to st-

0: up, man, is to get rid of Roosevelt, Skerrit, and his administration. This bunch of cannot do it, have no clue as to what is governing, man. That's why Dominica is 50 years back from, I mean, man, it's just hurtful how Dominica is, man. 26 years of waste under this Roosevelt, Skerrit-led administration, Matt. And Matt, in closing, all I can say, for this to come to an end, these guys, they have to go. Whenever, if Roosevelt, Skerrit were to call election pretty soon, Matt, all effort, all hands should be on deck to remove this bunch of rapists in government. Take care now, Matt.
1: Careful of your language, my brother. I would apologize on your behalf, huh?

0: There's a report, and there's a report that can, and I don't have it with me, so I can speak to it specifically. But in respect to who is responsible for the reconstruction, developers will be responsible for the reconstruction because the project had not been handed over to us. And even if it was handed over to us and the period of liability had not elapsed, it would still have to be the responsibility of the contractor and so on. So that's been done in terms of the report, and of course new designs have been formulated and so forth. But the other section of the grammar school continue to be done. There's some painting taking place and
1: so you're saying so there's an official report.
0: Well, we had commissioned a report. Okay. We had commissioned a report, an independent report. So that was commissioned and done. And some recommendations I believe were made to that and so forth. So that was done.
1: So that will be made available?
0: Yeah, we can make certain aspects of it. The Ministry of Education, we can speak to that at some point.
2: We'll be wrapping up in a few minutes. Don't forget, we're speaking to the by-election in the Goodwill Rosenhof constituency at the 1 o'clock hour. So stick around for this, huh? Candidates already announced, or one candidate already announced. We just heard Mr. Thompson Fountain basically saying that one will be announced. Well, the Labour Party already announced their candidates. Are you waiting too long? Let's get back to the subject at hand. We'll talk about that at the 1 o'clock hour. This is Q95.
3: This is amazing, my brother. This is amazing.
2: What's amazing?
3: Matt, you are now revealing that you are aware that the planning department said that they were at no time involved.
2: Mm-hmm.
3: Are you serious, my brother? Are you serious? And if that is the case, fire and brimstone should have come down on the prime minister at that particular interview. Because as far as I know, again, according to law, in the Commonwealth of Dominica, planning is supposed to review every document, every bit of drawing, etc., as Black Pepper pointed out. Planning is supposed to review it all. And planning is supposed to approve or disapprove. Planning is supposed to supervise paperwork and so on and approve or disapprove before any project moves forward, including your personal home. And if you build your personal home, you expand your personal home, you add to it without getting planning permission, planning can even come when they find out and instruct you to break it down, my brother. You understand what I'm saying? So when you have a school, a public school, a government school being built by government, okay, planning is supposed to review that, the designs and everything, and approve of them before the construction takes place. Just like in Debouche, planning is supposed to review everything, all the required documents that are required by law are supposed to come before planning. Planning is supposed to review everything and come to a decision based on many different factors. Should we have this sort of construction here? Is this land set aside for specific things that do not include this? Is this land too soft for this sort of activity? Is it going to cause landslides? etc., etc.? Is it going to dirty the river water and pollute it with pollutants that will cause health issues for the persons who use it? And planning has a responsibility by law to say yes or no. Planning has a responsibility to review all those documents. And the documents should be in the possession of planning, and when requested by a member of the public, by law, they should be made available. However, this government has persons within it who think that this is government, and when government decides to do this and to do that and to do the other, planning has no say. Planning has no right to interrupt, to intercede. Planning has no right to say yes or no, because this is government. And this statement was made by the permanent secretary in that ministry, as well as Mr. Samuel Johnson, who is part of the hierarchy in the construction of the international airport, who feels that once government wants something done, planning is an instrument of government who must just go ahead with government's plans. They must work along with government. They must not interject. They must not prevent anything from happening, despite the fact that the law says that they must. Are you serious? They are building a school for young children, for little children, and planning is not involved. No wonder the roof collapsed. No wonder. No wonder the Prime Minister is saying, well, we have a report. We commissioned a report. You commissioned a report, but that does not mean that you actually have a report in your hand. Commissioning the report is words. The action that's supposed to follow. Did it follow, sir? And if it did, where is the report? The report is supposed to be available to the public. Ask Mr. Joshua Francis, the supposedly stupid lawyer, whether or not that is the law. Boy, we playing with fire.
2: Now, you just heard last week we heard Mr. Gregor Nassif saying that a lot of the major projects taking place in Dominica that planning was just not involved, right? And he's aware, he said that in this interview, he's aware that major capital project taking place in Dominica have not gotten the oversight of the planning division. So we have to be very, very careful. We just heard the Prime Minister said it. He now got the licenses for many projects. So Dave Walsh has been explored without that license. Now available. It's a strange place. Dominica is what? Somebody's saying, everybody just saying planning. Planning is compromise. You, the citizens, need to go on the streets and protest. Force people to resign. Who cannot hear should feel. I will say more, but somebody says it all comes back to the failure of us to understand why we have a constitution. We're not paying attention to the constitution. On the telephone, hello, talk to me. We don't have too much more time. 6 more minutes to go. Are you there, caller? Yes.
4: Yeah, just a minute, Matt. Matt, when you play it again, I pick it up. Pertaining to the project is not yet submitted to them. But even if it was, because he noticed the lane you're going up, well, is about accountability and transparency. So all of a sudden, he talk about it has not been handed over to us, but even if it was, so you already blocked you there, not to come with another question. And that's the dirty game he keep playing, and he want to live by the letter of his utterances, no law, not even the constitution. Go to hell. So what do you need planning format? Thank you.
2: All right, let's take another voice note there. We have just about 5 more minutes. Let's go.
5: You know, the more I listen to some of us on the radio, the more I know that some of us in denial, Matt. Matt, the reason I'm saying a lot of us are in denial, listening to some of my people. Matt, Roosevelt Skerrit is planning. Planning is Roosevelt Skerrit. And every man who he puts in office afraid of him. When he walk in a room, every man get flat. So there's no planning should do this, planning, because that's Roosevelt Skerrit. No, the education minister have the report and all that. That's Roosevelt Skerrit. The whole thing is one man, okay? And we cannot be talking about other countries in the region or outside of the region, what should be done and how they do this and that. And we have no way to compare nothing because we just non-existent. We off the draft board, man. The kind of ignorance I hear on the radio sometimes, this is why I conclude we are in denial. Knowing for the last 23 years, one man have every man scared. Then you have a man, he put in for this, a man for put in for that, but everybody is answering to him. You get no response and nothing, no study or nothing. Every project built is only him giving the access. You know, we got to understand what's taking place and stop. We bring our head out of the sand, man. Stop burying your head in the sand playing ostrich. Matter out.

0: I'm gonna end up this morning with a short video, and then we'll come back at 1 o'clock to chat. But you can want to, you may want to ponder on this video before we go. Okay, listen and listen carefully.
1: Look at those beautiful mansions outside. Don't you wish one of them belonged to you?
2: I wish all of them belonged to me.
1: Why do you always look happy when you have so little?
2: Because a big house is wonderful, but a peaceful heart is the real luxury. The richest pillow in the world is a clear conscience. Happiness and money had an argument one day. Money left, happiness stayed. A wallet can be empty while a soul remains fully furnished. The owner is probably worried about electricity bills.
1: And you?
2: I don't own enough things to stress me.
1: Tell me real wisdom.
3: A poor man counts money. A rich man counts investments. A wise man counts blessings.
1: And you?
3: I count bus stops.
1: What attracted you to me?
2: Your smile.
1: Really?
2: Of all the seats in this bus, you chose to sit beside a man whose wallet is on life support.
1: What have you learned from being poor?
2: Many things.
1: Like what?
2: Money buys comfort, but character buys respect. Money attracts attention, but wisdom keeps attention. Money opens doors, but kindness makes people invite you back.
1: You're wiser than many rich men.
2: Of course. Because poverty gave me free university lessons.
1: You really have an answer for everything.
2: Not everything.
1: What's one thing you can't answer?
2: Why a beautiful rich woman keeps following a poor man around.
1: You truly don't know?
2: No.
1: Because every time I talk to you, I leave richer than I arrived.
2: That's the funny thing about life.
1: What?
2: Some people have money, some have wisdom in their minds. The luckiest people find someone who gives them both laughter and peace.
1: Why do you always joke about being poor?
2: Because if I laugh at my problems first, they lose their audience. When you can laugh at your troubles lose their power.
1: Relationship.
2: Simple.
1: Tell me.
2: Two people looking in the same direction.
1: That's romantic.
2: Especially when they're looking at the restaurant bill.
1: What is the difference between money and love?
2: Money says, what can I buy? Love says, what can I give?
1: Money
2: makes living easier. Love makes living worthwhile.
1: What have you learned from poverty?
2: That value and price are not the same thing.
1: Explain.
2: A diamond is expensive. Water is cheap. Yet when you're thirsty, nobody drinks diamonds. The most valuable things in life are usually not for sale.
1: And what have you learned from love?
2: That the heart is the only place where two people can become rich together without sharing a bank account.
1: What's the biggest mistake people make in love?
2: Looking for perfection. Nobody waters artificial flowers.
1: Meaning?
2: Real love grows because people accept each other's imperfections. Perfect people don't exist.
0: All right, Dominica, 449-3095. This is how we wrap it up for perfect love. Doesn't exist. All right, Dominica, we go. I just hope you learned something. We'll be back. I'll share it with you again sometime, okay? The Talk on the Block. Rosa North by election. On the horizon.

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More rock, less talk while you work. The latest soft rock. Hit after hit. Tune into Easy Rock 95.1. The best mid-morning show in the... Right here on Q95. 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
1: 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Right here on Q95. 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
1: Good afternoon, this is the Midday News for today, Tuesday, June 16th, 2026, here are the headlines. The Dominica Police Force has identified a 45-year-old foreign national, Joshwin Kale Morgan, as the victim of a fatal shooting incident at TB on Sunday, June 14th. In other news, nationals of St. Lucia, St. Kitts and Nevis and Nicaragua will be required to obtain visas to travel to Ireland starting Monday, June 15th. And internationally, British Prime Minister Keir Starmer announced sweeping measures that will ban social media access for children under the age of 16 and introduce tighter restrictions on gaming and live streaming platforms. The news is brought to you compliments to Quartz Dominica Limited.
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2: It's game on. 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And you sure can't predict who will be the champion. But what is predictable is that Quartz has what you need to watch the games the way you want to every time. It's game on. 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
1: Welcome back. The Commonwealth of Dominica Police Force has identified 45-year-old Joshwin Carlos Morgan, a foreign national, as the victim of a fatal shooting incident on Sunday, June 14th. Police PRO, Acting Superintendent of Police, Fixton Henderson, in a statement to the media, said about 8:10 p.m. on Sunday, officers of the Portsmouth Police Station responded to a suspected homicide at TB Portsmouth, where Morgan was discovered. He added that investigations into the matter are ongoing and police are soliciting the assistance of the public.
3: Preliminary investigations indicate that a foreign national who was identified as 45-year-old Joshwin Kalis Morgan, who resided at TB, was found in an unresponsive state with what appeared to be gunshot wounds in a motor vehicle in the TB area. Morgan was transported to the Fitzroy Armour Hospital in Portsmouth, where he was examined and pronounced dead by a medical doctor that same evening. The body is being kept at a funeral home pending an autopsy. The investigation is ongoing. The police is soliciting the assistance of the general public who may have any information relative to this matter to contact the Portsmouth Police Station at telephone number 266-4654 or the Criminal Investigations Department at telephone numbers 266-5165, 5157, 5185, or Crime Stoppers at 1-800-8477 or any police station. The Commonwealth of Dominica Police Force expresses its sincere condolences to the family and loved ones of the deceased.
1: And that was Acting Superintendent of Police Fixton Henderson. Technician Annie Corette Joseph from the Dominica Meteorological Service said a lot of strides have been made over the years in terms of the Met Office getting weather information to the public in a timely manner. The Dominica Meteorological Office and the Ministry of Agriculture, Fisheries, Blue and Green Economy are collaborating to ensure timely and accurate weather information reaches the island's farmers and fishers as the 2026 Atlantic hurricane season progresses.
4: The Met Office has invested in WhatsApp channels where we find a lot of people have moved to in recent times to social media. So we've moved to that market to try to meet a lot more people, not just people who sit and listen to the radio and stuff like that. So we tend to ask people to follow our channels so that they can get the updated information on a daily basis. We continue to work with the various climate-sensitive sectors across Dominica. And like always, the farmers are always on top of our list. So we want to ask farmers to continue to pay attention, listen to our weather information, also follow with your extension officers for climate forecasting and climate implication, which will help guide you in making decisions as to what to plant, when to plant it, if you need to change from your usual practices and so forth.
1: Meteorological technician Annie Carrette Joseph from the Dominica Meteorological Service. Head of the Plant Protection and Quarantine Unit, Diane Stout Abraham, has warned that lethal yellowing disease continues to pose a severe threat to Dominica's coconut subsector. She explicitly highlighted the Woodford Hill area as being particularly vulnerable to the ongoing agricultural hazard. In a determined bid to manage the biological crisis, agricultural authorities have already been forced to destroy more than 12,000 coconut trees to contain the aggressive spread of the disease across the island. Abraham indicated that the situation requires continuous vigilance from both agricultural officials and local farmers to protect the remaining cultivation. She explained that the massive eradication of infective palms, while devastating the immediate crop numbers, is an increasingly phytosanitary measure to safeguard the long-term viability of the regional coconut industry. The quarantine unit remains actively engaged in monitoring vulnerable zones to prevent further economic and environmental fallout from the yellowing disease. Still in the local news, Dominican track and field athlete Floyd Pond detailed his late introduction to competitive sports and the series of personal and logistical challenges that shaped his earlier career. Speaking on the radio program Creole Heartbeat, Pond shared that he began tracking rather late, entering the sport during his fifth form under the instruction of coach Emmanuel Loblack. He recalled that despite early attempts to try out for track and field during his first and second forms, he was initially not considered skilled enough. However, his determination led him to try again, and shortly after finding some success with coach Loblack, his momentum was abruptly halted when Hurricane Maria devastated the island. The catastrophic weather forced him to relocate to Antigua to reside with his aunt, where he eventually transitioned to St. Mary's Academy to college while continuing his athletic training with small local club. Pond's perseverance in Antigua eventually paid off when he managed to generate enough speed within his first 2 years to a formal training to secure a junior college athletic offer. However, his path to the United States was quickly complicated by significant visa issues, a common roadblock that he urged other regional athletes not to let discourage them.
5: I started track and field pretty late. I would say entering fifth form, I started with best coach on island. Don't worry, I'm biased. Coach Loblack. Emmanuel Loblack. Yeah, started in fifth form. You know, I wasn't always the best. Like, I tried out for track and field, like, maybe first and second form. They kind of, I want to say, kicked me to the side. But, you know, I wasn't good enough. But, you know, I was determined. And, you know, I just gave it a try again in fifth form. Started with Coach Loblack. Right as I started, I only had a few months in track. Started doing good. Hurricane Maria hit. Then, you know, I had to move to Antigua with my aunt. From there, trained at a small club, and was still I just started college over there as well. So from SMA to St. Mary's Academy to Antigua. Went to Antigua, trained for a bit, somehow got fast enough my second year in track, and I got like a small offer to go to a junior college. From there, I ran into some visa issues. I know we have a lot of that going on these days, but don't let it discourage you. And yeah, from there, visa issues, had to wait it out. I was losing my mind. So everything that could go wrong was going wrong. But I'm saying that to everybody out there, don't ever let your challenges like put you down. Just keep pushing forward. You only lose when you quit.
1: And that was a Floyd Pond, Dominican track and field athlete. The Organization of Eastern Caribbean States, OECS, prepares to mark its 40th anniversary on June 18 for 2026 and has launched a regional campaign titled the OECS 45 for 45 Changemaker Initiative, encouraging citizens across member states and diaspora to take part in acts of service under the theme One Vision, One Voice, Navigating Challenges, Shaping Our Future. The OECS Commission is inviting individuals, youth, schools, community groups, civil society organizations, businesses, and regional partners to register and participate in the initiative, which remains open for registration and runs until June 30th, 2026. Participants are encouraged to complete their acts of service within this period as part of the wider anniversary commemorations. The campaign is designed to celebrate 45 years of regional integration, unity, and shared development through volunteerism and community-driven impact. It promotes the idea that regional progress depends on collective action and self-driven development, emphasizing that communities must take responsibility for shaping their own future rather than relying on external solutions. Still in the local news, Prime Minister Roosevelt Skerrit has highlighted the significance of the $70.2 million Dominica Community Resilience Enhancement Project, describing it as a key investment in strengthening the resilience of citizens and multiple sectors, including agriculture. Speaking at a recent press conference, Skerrit noted that the project, which is funded by the Green Climate Fund and implemented in collaboration with the Caribbean Community Climate Change Center, is designed to improve climate resilience and boost agricultural productivity across the island. More than 520 farmers and agro-processors are expected to benefit from support under this project.
3: Dominica Community Resilience Enhancement Project, known as DOMCREP, is an $70.2 million investment in the resilience of our people, our communities, and our agricultural sector. This project represents another significant milestone in Dominica's resilience journey. Over the years, we have invested heavily in resilient housing, roads, bridges, healthcare facilities, schools, renewable energy, and disaster preparedness systems. DOMCREP builds on these efforts by ensuring that the people most vulnerable to the impacts of climate change are better equipped to adapt, recover, and thrive. Funded by the Green Climate Fund and implemented in partnership with the Caribbean Community Climate Change Center, the project will directly benefit more than 8,000 people across 8 vulnerable communities. More than 520 farmers and agro-processors will receive support through climate smart technologies, irrigation systems, greenhouses, and other interventions designed to strengthen food security and increase agricultural productivity, and of course, put more money in the pockets of the farmers.
1: Mr. Skerrit added that the project will also enhance water security, strengthen emergency preparedness, and improve community resilience in the face of extreme weather events. He encouraged citizens benefiting from the project to actively participate and take advantage of the opportunities that will be made available through the program.
3: The project will also improve water security, strengthen emergency preparedness, and enhance community resilience to extreme weather events. I want to encourage residents of the participating communities, farmers, agro-processors, community organizations, women, and young people to actively engage in the opportunities that will become available through this project. Campbell, Colio, Culibistri, Pichle, Bacatel, Good Hope, Petit Souffre, and Sansove are the communities which will directly benefit from these $70.2 million. The success of DOMCREP will depend on the willingness of communities to participate, collaborate, and take ownership of these initiatives. DOMCREP is an investment in people. It is an investment in food security, economic opportunity,
6: and community resilience. More importantly, it is an investment in the future where our communities are stronger, more self-reliant, and better prepared to face the challenges of a changing climate.
1: And that was Prime Minister Roosevelt Skerrett. In the region, nationals of St. Lucia, St. Kitts and Nevis and Nicaragua will be required to obtain visas to travel to Ireland starting Monday, June 15 for 2026 on the new immigration measures announced by Irish authorities. Ireland's Migration Minister, Colm Brophy, indicated that the change forms part of ongoing updates of the country's immigration system and broader efforts to align its visa policies more closely with those of the United Kingdom and other European states. The new requirements will also extend to holders of diplomatic and service passports, while travelers transiting through Ireland en route to other destinations will likewise need to secure transit visas. According to the Department of Justice, Home Affairs and Migration, the minister explained that visa rules are regularly reviewed to maintain a balance between effective border control and continued access for visitors, workers, students, and family reunification purposes. He further acknowledged that some travelers with existing plans could be affected, noting that transitional measures will be put in place to ease the adjustment. And internationally, British Prime Minister Keir Starmer has announced sweeping new measures that will ban social media access for children under the age of 16 and introduce tighter restrictions on gaming and live streaming platforms in what officials are describing as one of the most far-reaching online safety reforms globally. Here's more on the story.
7: In some of the world's most far-reaching online restrictions to date, British Prime Minister Keir Starmer on Monday said he would ban social media sites for under-16s and impose restrictions on gaming and live streaming platforms. Starmer told a press conference that the sweeping changes will reflect Britain's values and help protect children online while pushing back against the power of big technology companies. As well as a ban on sites such as TikTok, Snapchat and Instagram, he said he would take action against gaming and live streaming services.
8: At the moment, strangers can contact any child unchecked. Just think about that. Is there a situation in the offline world where you would just let your child pair up with a stranger?
7: Starmer said the government already has the powers to take the first steps in any ban, with regulation to follow by the end of the year and a prohibition in place around next spring. Britain has increasingly toughened its approach to tech companies in recent years. It's urging or forcing them to impose age verification, adapt their algorithms, and, most recently, prevent children from circulating nude images taken on mobile phones. But with a growing awareness of the mental health risks posed by children spending too much time online, Starmer has decided to go further, and the news was welcomed by many.
9: I don't think kids need that kind of stuff right now, you know, especially at that young age. I didn't have social media until I was 16. I loved life before that, and I think like a lot of insecurities I had were from, you know, interacting with stuff online.
10: Well, I think it's a great idea. I feel like, I mean, I've got a two-year-old, so I just kind of think about the future, and I feel like it's probably a really good thing to kind of put that ban in place.
7: Britain has consulted teachers, parents and young people on new restrictions. It received more than 116,000 responses from parents, industry and young people. More than 83% of parents who responded said risks from social media outweighed benefits. While many parents and politicians back a ban, some psychologists and researchers have said there's no proof that it would work.
1: That's the midday news, and here's a recap of the headlines. The Dominica Police Force has identified a 45-year-old foreign national, Joshwin Carlos Morgan, as the victim of a fatal shooting incident at TB on Sunday, June 14th. In the region, nationals of St. Lucia, St. Kitts and Nevis and Nicaragua will be required to obtain visas to travel to Ireland starting Monday, June 15th. And internationally, British Prime Minister Keir Starmer announced sweeping measures that will ban social media access for children under the age of 16 and introduce tighter restrictions on gaming and live streaming platforms. The news was brought to you compliments of Quartz Dominica Limited. I am Ferdinand Valmond.
2: It's game on, and you may not be able to predict the scoreline or who will win each game. And you sure can't predict who will be the champion. But what is predictable is that Quartz has what you need to watch the games the way you want to every time. It's game on. Quartz, bringing value home.

It is with profound sadness that we announce the death of 79-year-old Alexford Joseph, better known as Tiffy and AJ of Salisbury, who died on Tuesday, June 2nd, 2026. He left to mourn his daughter, Tracy Joseph, granddaughter, Dr. Chelsea Lewis in Cuba, sister Evelyn or Evelyn in Miami, nieces Island, Sandra, Lucia, Christina, Ruflin, Kathy and Vernella, nephews Lindy, Cassidy, Ryan, Allen, Junior, Lenford and Emerson, stepmother Annette Joseph and Mao, close families Philman, Augustina, Eldesia, Usefield, Reginald, Eukens, Marlin, Royston, Ubel, Rosa, Maristus, Lloyd, Ursuline, the Joseph, Bruno, Harry, Louis family of Monrachet, Maho, St. Joseph and Salisbury, and other names too numerous to mention. Caregiver, the Yes We Care program, friends, Reno, Foy, Chattel, and the entire community of Salisbury. The body of the late Alexford Joseph, better known as Tiffy and AJ, can be viewed from 2:30 p.m. on Tuesday, 16th June 2026 at the Salisbury Roman Catholic Church. Funeral Mass takes place at 3 p.m. and will be followed by interment at the Salisbury Roman Catholic Cemetery.

It is with a deep sorrow that we announce the death of Edward Clement John Baptist, better known as Eddie of Point Michel. He died on Friday, April 17, 2026. He will be remembered by his mother, Petrona Pepet John Baptist, brothers Egbert Charles Stevenson Chico John Baptist, sisters Martha and Marcia John Baptist, uncle Michael Spoonie Peter, aunt Alika Joseph. Special cousin Francine Louise Moore, nieces and nephews including Steve John Baptist, Chelsea Charles, Tyrus and Chloe Peter, Aaliyah Richards, Zemiah Fredericks, and Josely Peltier. Grandnieces and nephews Karina and Stephen John Baptist. Close family and friends Jacinta, Gillen, Anfia, Ursula, Peterson, Justina, Keitel, Don, Brandon, Raheem, Steve Yellowman, Kurt Grumpy, Kervin, Tony, including John Baptist, Bruno, Blue and the Charles families in Point Michel. Numerous others in St. Martin, Montserrat and the United Kingdom. The patron of Labor Evidence in Point Michel. The staff of the Dominica China Friendship Hospital and the common government of Dominica, including Honorable Dennis Charles Pemberton. The body of the late Edward Eddie John Baptist will be transported from the Gentle Rest Funeral Home on Wednesday, 17th June 2026 for funeral service at 2 p.m. at the Point Michel Roman Catholic Church.

We announced the death of Henrietta Barron, better known as Sharon, age 63 years, of Portersville. She left to mourn her significant other, Jeffers Green. Mother, Lucina Lawrence Alexander. Brothers, John Barron, Kim Emmanuel in the United States, and Valentino Charles in St. Martin. Sisters Lilia Barron Gordon, Maria Farmer in the United States, and Paula Pinad. Nephews Charlie, Evrad, Frankie, Gibson, Jinnick, John, Gordon, Kimani, Kim Jr., Mikio, Mitch, Nico, Ray, and Zidan. Nieces including Alexandra, Camila, Chalicia, Joanna, Lucina, Nandi, Nyamala, and Shana. The body of the late Henrietta Barron, better known as Sharon, can be viewed from 1:30 p.m. on Tuesday, June 23rd, 2026. At the St. Alphonsus Catholic Church in Portersville. Funeral Mass begins at 2 p.m., followed by interment at the Roseau Catholic Cemetery. The management and staff of Q95 FM Radio extends the deepest condolences to the family and friends of the late 79-year-old Alex Ford Joseph, better known as Tifwe, and AJ of Salisbury. Edward Clement John Baptist, better known as Eddie of Point Michel. And Henrietta Barron, better known as Sharon, age 63, of Portersville.

afraid of what the future brings. This is only the start of the trance revolution.

Notice is hereby given that the 21st Annual General Meeting of the West Coast Cooperative Credit Union Limited shall convene on Sunday, June 28th, 2026, from 3 p.m. at the Salisbury Primary School under the theme Navigating Challenges, Delivering Results. The agenda items are as follows: ascertainment of quorum, call to order, prayer, credit union prayer, apologies for absence, adoption of agenda, welcome and opening remarks by chairperson, presentation to awarded farmers, reading and confirmation of minutes of the 20th Annual General Meeting, matters arising from the minutes, reports and discussion thereon, Board of Directors, Auditor and Treasurer, Credit Committee, Supervisory and Compliance Committee, and Nominations Committee. A new business, appropriation of surplus, appointment of auditor, and open forum, election of officers. Any other business, drawing of early bird prizes and presentation of prizes, vote of thanks and adjournment.

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Thank you for listening. The hurricane season is upon us. Q95 FM Radio, your lifeline during the hurricane season. 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
2: Hello, and welcome to Yui and You, a program of the UWI Global Campus in Dominica. I'm your host, Dr. Kimoon Joseph, and joining me today is Ms. Karel John-Baptiste, who is an early childhood educator and a participator in the Early Childhood Education Program at UWI. She will tell us about her UWI journey thus far as she moves close to finishing her program. Good day, Karel.
3: Good day, Dr. Joseph. How are you?
2: I'm doing very well, and I trust the same is true for you.
3: Yes, it is. Thank you so much for having me.
2: It is good to have you. So, Karel, tell us a little bit about yourself.
3: Okay, as you said, my name is Karel John-Baptiste. I am a pre-K teacher at the Colomistry Primary. I'm currently pursuing studies in early childhood education. I have a passion for helping young children during their formative years. Mm-hmm. And I'm passionate about helping children build a foundation for lifelong.
2: Awesome. Now, why did you choose to be an early childhood educator? I mean, you could have been a high school teacher. Why did you choose early childhood?
3: In all honesty, Dr. Joseph, my daughter was my biggest inspiration. Watching how she learned, how curious she was, and as a mom, I wanted her to be the best, and I wanted to know how I can make her be the best. So just researching and finding out the information and how the brain works as an early age from 0 to 8, that motivated me. So that personal experience turned it into a passion for helping children reach their full potential.
2: Mm-hmm. And how has your journey been? You're not finished yet. You are almost there. But how has the journey been so far at UWI pursuing the certificate program in early childhood education?
3: UWI has been challenging but very rewarding. I learned more about child development and the effective teaching strategies that I can use in real life. I am encouraged because when I think of how critically I can apply the theories in the real classroom settings and how flexible the program is, it helps me balance my work and study. The lecturers are very supportive, and my peers, when they contribute, even in the group chats or whatever, they contribute to my personal growth. In all, the experience has made me more knowledgeable and confident as an educator.
2: Mm-hmm. Now, there are other people in Dominica who are practicing early childhood education and have not yet been trained. So there might be people listening to us right now and thinking about it still. How would you recommend UWI to somebody who is interested in early childhood education, and why?
3: Absolutely, without any hesitation, I would. For a few reasons. One, there's a strong academic foundation with practical learning experiences at UWI. The lecturers equip the students with knowledge, skills, and the confidence to become effective educators. It encourages the professionalism and the critical thinking that is needed as an educator. And it prepares the graduate to make a meaningful impact on children's development. I believe it's an excellent choice for anyone who is passionate about shaping young minds and making a difference through education.
2: And I agree with you. We have been speaking to Ms. Karel John-Baptiste, who is an early childhood educator at the Colibistry Primary School, and she's also engaged in the Early Childhood Education Program at UWI. If you have any questions at all about the UWI or about the Global Campus specifically, please call us at 1-767-448-3182. Until next time on UWI and You, I'm Kimon Joseph. Take care.
1: You've been listening to Yui and You. Thank you for joining us.

Dominica, good afternoon to you. Welcome, welcome to the talk on the block. If it's on the block, we will talk about it. I know a lot of you have already been seated there. You know, when I walk on the streets, everybody say, "Man, you're still there. Your program begins in 5 minutes." I guess you may be on your car this time, huh? You're heading home, you're on the bus. You're locked into the most talked about afternoon show on radio. The talk on the block. And if it's on the block, we'll talk about it. Good afternoon, Dominica.

0: We're going to take a break for a word from our sponsors, and we will be right back. Stick around.
1: 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We're stronger together, so lend a helping hand when you can.
2: Good afternoon. The weather update from the Dominica Meteorological Service at the Douglas Charles Airport for today, Tuesday, June the 16th, recorded at 12 noon. The synopsis, a high pressure system is the dominant feature. This afternoon and tonight's weather is expected to be partly cloudy to cloudy, slightly hazy and breezy at times with a few showers. The winds will come from the east northeast through to the east at 15 to 30 kilometers per hour. At 12 p.m., the weather at Douglas Charles was cloudy. The winds were coming from the east southeast at 9 knots or 17 kilometers per hour. The air temperature was 29 degrees Celsius or 84 degrees Fahrenheit. At the Canefield Airport, the weather conditions were cloudy with slight dust haze. The winds were coming from the east-southeast at 7 knots or 13 kilometers per hour. The air temperature was 33 degrees Celsius or 91 degrees Fahrenheit. The weather outlook for Dominica and the Lesser Antilles. A high-pressure system will maintain a relatively dry atmosphere across the central and northern Lesser Antilles during the next 24 hours. Patches of low-level clouds moving westwards are expected to bring occasional cloudiness and brief showers across Dominica. Breezy conditions are also expected to persist. A tropical wave across the islands to the south is supporting scattered shower activity. Slight concentrations of Saharan dust continue to affect the area, resulting in reduced visibility and air quality. Individuals who are sensitive to dust should continue to take the necessary precautions to avoid health complications. Sea conditions are expected to remain slight to moderate during the next 24 hours. Waves are forecast to reach up to 3 feet along the western coast and up to 7 feet along the eastern coast. Meanwhile, a tropical wave in the central tropical Atlantic continues to be monitored and is forecast to approach the area by Wednesday. Here's a reminder that we are now into the hurricane season. For up-to-date information on weather conditions, visit our website at weather.gov.dm. 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Our number is 618-3469 or call 266-4490 for further information. From the Met Office at the Douglas Charles Airport, I am Karen Basil Lawrence.
3: 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Ride the storms. 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

0: Last week, Friday, June 12th, 2026, Dominica receives a statement of release, a news release from the House of Assembly, from the Honorable Joseph Isaac, on the resignation of Member of Parliament for Roseau North constituency, the Honorable Miriam Blanchard. Friday, June 12, 2026, it read, I wish to inform the public and that I received a letter today, June 12, 2026, from the Honorable Miriam Blanchard, dated June 9th, 2026, advising of her resignation as the Member of Parliament for the Roseau North constituency. In her correspondence, the Honorable Blanchard indicated that her decision to resign was made on medical grounds. Section 119, Section 1A of the Constitution of the Commonwealth of Dominica provides that the resignation of a member of the House of Assembly takes effect upon the Speaker's receipt of the letter. 1191, the President may resign his office and a representative or senator may resign his seat by writing under his hand addressed to the Speaker, and the resignation shall take effect and the office or seat shall accordingly become vacant when the writing is received by the Speaker. On behalf of the House of Assembly, I thank Honorable Blanchard for her service to her constituents and the people of Dominica, and wish her the very best. As a result, I've heard members, the first I think I heard from a party was Mr. Thompson Fontaine on the news indicating that his willingness or his party's willingness to participate in a by-election, which may be scheduled sometime in the middle of September, given the resignation of the Honorable Miriam Blanchard. A few days later, and tonight, or last night, the DLP announced that they had a candidate in place for any by-election that will be held in Dominica. I heard the news this morning on DBS, the nation station presented by reporter Gavin Richards, of course, who is the news, a sports reporter at the nation station. Let's listen to that announcement of that report.
1: Dominica Labour Party has unanimously ratified businesswoman and educator Ashma McDougall as its candidate to succeed the outgoing Member of Parliament Miriam Blanchard, who recently resigned for health reasons. Well, the decision was endorsed by the party's National Executive Committee following Ms. McDougall's unopposed nomination by the Dominica Labour Party's Roseau North Constituency Association last night. The party, in a statement this morning, said it takes the opportunity to express its heartfelt gratitude to Ms. Blanchard for her dedicated years of service to the people of Roseau North and the wider Commonwealth of Dominica, while extending its full support and best wishes as she focuses on her recovery. Meantime, Ashma McDougall, who was born in Bath Estate and resides in Goodwill, described the moment as both humbling and an honour. She also pledged to work tirelessly for the advancement and upliftment of the people of Roseau North. She said, and we quote, I am humbled and honoured by the vote of confidence reposed in me by the Dominica Labour Party, the Roseau North Constituency Association, and the many constituents who have encouraged me to step forward at this important time. She also went on to say, and we quote, she does not take this responsibility lightly. Roseau North is a constituency rich in talent, resilience and potential, and I am committed, listening, learning and working alongside the people of the constituency to help create opportunities, strengthen communities, and deliver meaningful results. End of quote. An economist, entrepreneur, and youth advocate, McDougall has served in several leadership roles, including president of the National Youth Council of Dominica and executive director of the Dominica Association of Industry and Commerce. Her work in youth empowerment, economic development, and entrepreneurship has earned recognition nationally and throughout the region. Meantime, giving his full endorsement, Prime Minister Roosevelt Skerrett says that Ashmer's candidacy reflects the Dominica Labour Party's continued commitment to attracting people or to attracting capable, energetic and forward-thinking individuals who are prepared to contribute to the country's development and to improve the lives of its citizens. Well, with the by-election now constitutionally due within the coming weeks, the Prime Minister declared that the Dominica Labour Party's base is energized and anxious to hit the ground running. He also disclosed that official details of the campaign will be announced over the weekend.

Yesterday morning, we heard Mr. Danny Lugay announcing his candidacy for the by-election in Rosenhof constituency.

0: That's what we heard on the ground there from Danny Lugay.
1: Good evening, Ruth and Off. My ground campaign has begun. Yes, bro. Who that to that? Hey, how you guys are? You good? Yeah, my partner. Yeah. I'll come and talk to you, okay? Yeah. Okay, so, my ground point campaign has begun. I'm just coming from the area just below Pentecostal Church, and I'm heading back home. I've been sweeping that area, talking to the folks, letting them know for sure that the United Workers Party and Danny Lugay will be taking part in the upcoming by-election. So look out for the blue. Make way for the blue. United Workers Party and Danny Lugay will be participating in the by-election within a 3 months period. Over and out, join the campaign. We are on our way.
0: But an excited Danny Lugay. Announcing what seemed to be his candidacy for the Rosenhof constituency. But a few hours later, I spoke on the talk on the block in an exclusive interview with Dr. Thompson Fontaine about announcing the announcement of a candidate. Because everybody felt that Danny would be the automatic choice. Maybe eventually he will be. But this is what Dr. Thompson said in response. Speaking about, you know, that you plan to contest the by-election. Do you have a candidate in that area? Because I heard Mr. Lugay saying that he is a candidate.
2: Did he say he is or is the possible candidate?
0: Basically, he said he's on the ground side of the campaign.
2: Well, yeah. As you know, Honorable Lugay won the 2014 election in the Rosenhof constituency. Mm-hmm. He won the 2019 election as well. Mm-hmm. And under a considerable sacrifice for the good of the party and for the good of political reform, he decided not to contest the 2022 elections. It was a collective decision of the party that he supported at great personal loss to himself, obviously, and great personal sacrifice to himself. So I want to thank Danny Lugay for the sacrifice that he made, because it was a sacrifice about electoral reform. It was a sacrifice about getting a voters list that the people of Dominica can be happy about, and removing all of the shenanigans and all of the problems that we've seen in elections. So I really want to thank him for his service, that this is a man that has shown his ability to stand up for the people of this country. And obviously, as we go into by-election, we don't know when the by-election is going to be. We don't even know if there's going to be a by-election. There is a possibility that the Prime Minister could call a general election as well. Mm-hmm. So that is part of what, as a party, together, we'll take decisions on which candidates are going up in which constituencies. And once that is finalized, then we'll inform the Dominican public.
0: So no official announcement has been made on a candidate for the Rosenhof constituency?
2: That is correct. And when that happens, you'll hear it from the party officially.
0: Is it, should I say then, that you may want to consider Danny, because he's already said, well, the campaign has begun. Is there a possibility that he may be the candidate?
2: I mean, anybody thinking about it would think that Danny would automatically be one of the first persons to be considered, given the fact that he said, and I laid out for you, his winning legacy in that constituency. So, and I think it is fair to say, if there was not a boycott of the last election, he would have won even more handsomely in that constituency. So obviously, he must be in the runnings for that. But like I said, it's something that we as a party, as we strategize, as we look forward, we will make a final decision on this, and then we'll be able to announce officially when the elections are announced.
0: When the elections are announced, then you'll announce the candidate.
2: It depends. Of course, in terms of how soon that that comes up. We are being informed it maybe as soon as this week that the announcement is made. Our part now is just to prepare ourselves, and that is something that we have been doing as a matter of priority. For the past several weeks, we have been engaged in selecting candidates for the various constituencies. But I just want to put the Dominican public on notice that we have a formidable team of candidates that will be able to offer to the Dominican public a formidable team of candidates, a team that shows a lot of great balance in terms of gender balance, youth involvement, experience as well, and just a really, you know, we will see, Matt, at the end of the day, we will find that the United Workers Party will be able to present to the Dominican public arguably the best team ever assembled in terms of election and here in Dominica, in terms of the skill sets, in terms of the persons who will be giving themselves forward, the experience and so on. And it's a very exciting time for us, exciting time because as we seek to build, as we seek to make this vision real for the people of Dominica, we're assembling that team of persons that will be able to do
0: this. And don't you think that you're dragging this too long in terms of announcing the candidates?
2: I understand that a number of persons want us to do it sooner rather than later. Personally, I would like it to be, I would have loved it to have been last year. I would have loved to have had over 21 candidates lined up since last year, 2 years ago. The reality is, it's a process that we're going through. At some time, some persons are interested, at other times they are not. Persons lose interest, persons move away. And, you know, it is not an easier process than just going into a supermarket and picking up an item. Mm-hmm. It is different than that. It is something where you have to engage sometimes endlessly in conversation. You have to try to persuade some people. Like you might see a candidate that you believe is ideal, and you are trying to persuade that candidate, and the person, they're not really biting because they're probably not as focused, or, you know, but you figure that this would be an excellent candidate, and other people in the meantime are coming around. But you want to probably look at this particular candidate, and so that it takes time for all of that to work itself out. I can only give the assurance that when the election is called, that our people will be in place. Before that, obviously, about 2 months ago, we named our Roto Central candidate. That's the Roto Central candidate that we have announced publicly to the world. Miss Juliet Schillingford, who is an excellent candidate, and she's on the ground, she's running, doing all of the right things in the Roseau Central constituency. We want to see that repeated throughout the constituencies, and we are working as hard as we can to do that as quickly as we can.
0: I'm hearing that you have not made up your mind as it relates to Marigot. Is that true? Because, of course, the Marigot constituency is saying, well, we have selected Delbert, but the party has not made a decision on this one.
2: Yeah, well, again, Matt, you see, it's a process, and all of that, obviously, is an internal process, and I honestly do not want the public to spend too much time on these internal processes. I want to give them the assurance that...
0: But they need to start working, Dr. Fonte.
2: Sorry?
0: They would need to start working on the ground because the election may be just around the corner.
2: All right, so Matt, there were constituencies where we do not have the candidates yet, and we've been working. We've had several public meetings. We had public meetings in Campbell. We had public meetings in Warner. We have planned for Mao and so on. We don't have an announced candidate there yet. It does not

0: Dominicans need to understand this. Our Dominican people need to understand this. That at the end of the
1: day... But the same could have been said about Rosso. So you announce a candidate for Rosso. So why not Marigot? Why not Casabros? Why not, you know?
0: Yes.
1: That's a question that maybe asked this time.
0: But again...
1: Which is a real question, Doctor.
0: A real question, but again, it's a process. You don't know how long it took for the Rosso Central process to evolve, right? So all I'm saying is that it takes time for those processes to go through. So allow the executive, as it is bound to do, to seek or to select candidates that are nominated from the floor, so or from the various constituencies. That's an ongoing process. We're doing everything to expedite that process. It is continuing, and candidates will be announced. I'm sure you'll be hearing in the next 2-3 weeks, you'll be hearing candidates, you know, coming forward.
1: I'm going to take you up on that. 2-3 weeks. I'm saying 2-3 weeks. That's the month end, okay? So, Marigot, your turn is coming there. Hello, talk to me based on what Mr. Thompson just said. Are you there? All right, Dominique, somebody saying, what is Dr. Thompson Fountain waiting for when Labour Party, again, grabbed the opportunity and decided to launch its candidate? When Danny, in the morning... That morning, that very morning, announced that he is available. But we have another party on the line at this time, Mr. Joshua Francis. Mr. Francis, will your party be participating in the by-election coming up, scheduled sometime in September? Good afternoon to you, sir.
2: Hi, good afternoon to you, Matt, and good afternoon to your listeners. Matt, the United Progressive Party is bound to add value to the debate which will take place in Rosa North as to whether we would retain and restore the Dominican Labour Party as the leader in the Rosa North constituency, or we're going to have an opposition parliamentary representative in the said constituency. So that our position is to be in the constituency, meet with the constituents, talk with the constituents, and to make a decision which is in the best interest of the constituents. Because at the end of the day, the United Progressive Party interest is ahead of party's wealth and party's health and party's vision. We are now very concerned about the national state of affairs. And should we have a by-election, our decision must align to what is in the best interest of the people of Rosa North and Dominica by extension. What I can say to you, we do have a
1: candidate
2: who is prepared. Yes, we do have a candidate who is prepared to do the work. She has been meeting with constituents. I'm sure she will elevate her presence on the ground. She has already started listening to the constituents. And as a party, we will take the best decision on the way going forward.
1: So nothing confirmed just yet as to your participation?
2: Well, Matt, we are participating. You know, as I said, we have a candidate on the ground. That is participation.
1: Mm-hmm.
2: And again, we don't know for sure whether we're going to have a by-election or a general election. And if we have a by-election, we do not know when is the by-election. But at this hour, we are part of the discussion. We are part of the race. We are in the race.
1: All right, Doctor. Thank you, Mr. Joshua Francis, Attorney at Law, leader of the UPP. Thank you. Thank you, sir.
2: Yes.
1: All right.
2: You're welcome.
1: Bye-bye. So it appears we have three potential... or two potential candidates, because Mr. Joshua just announced that they have a candidate... And the Labour Party announced that they're the candidate. But, you know, a decision as to who will be the candidate for the UWP is up in the air. Interesting times.

0: announcing their candidates. He's spending too much time on the process end and talking about strategy, which I believe will end up leaving Fountain and his process behind. So it's time to announce the candidate. That is what this text message reads there. On the telephone, yes. Good afternoon. Are you there, caller? Hello? Hello? You missed your opportunity. Hello, talk to me on the telephone. Are you here?
1: Mr. Belter, blessings to you, sir.
0: Blessings to you, sir.
1: Matt, I'm going to come right to you, but let me just ask you a quick question. Matt, if you would have a friend or a daughter who get played by a lover, Matt, would you want that person to enter into another relationship without your consent or some feedback or some advice, Matt?
0: No.
1: Would you watch your involvement as trying to prevent the person from getting involved in a new relationship?
0: No.
1: Because it's all about caution. It's all about discretion. It's all about timing. Is it too soon? Don't you think he's not the right person or something like that? All of a sudden, it's hit to hit the person she wants to get involved with, Matt.
0: I understand.
1: You don't hit the person. You care about her. Because she got hurt one time by a man with two potholes in his face, smiling, and he pretty, and he young. Now, she about to make the same mistake. You don't know for sure if she'll end up in the same predicament. But, Matt, if you tell her, be careful, Matt, is it you hit her, Matt?
0: No.
1: Thank you. Matt, it's very interesting. I thought Josh was running up the alley where he was saying, they're talking to the constituents, to see if it would merit that they would take place. That's what I was understanding. And then he said, no, we have a candidate and we are participating. So maybe a slight little miscommunication, Josh, but very interesting. Matt, can you please find some experienced politician and tell me, Matt, if every candidate have to be endorsed by a leader or the executive, the constituents, how it works? Because,
0: well, the constituency, before you go on, the constituency branch will nominate, and that person will be given to the executive, and then the executive make that decision. That is what I'm picking up, huh? Yes.
1: And we had that the other day when people thought it was the leader decision to make unilaterally. And then they said the constitution, somebody sent it to you and you read it on the air. Isn't that so, Matt?
0: Yeah, but I'm telling you, the leader might have the final veto because he is in charge of the executive. Wouldn't you agree?
1: No, but Matt, that is not a democracy. That is a dictatorship. If it's not in the collective to decide, you are creating a dictatorship, Matt. Because the leader may have his own individual preferences.
0: And the leader might have the final vote on the matter.
1: What's up, sir?
0: I said, and sometimes the leader might have the final vote on the matter, so he'll decide according to his conscience.
1: That is not a democracy, according to DJ Wallhouse, Matt. I hope she doesn't send no lawyer paper behind me. You haven't got candidates to launch to make it as quick because you don't know when Skerrit is going to do what you're doing. Why do you want to go rejecting, and, oh, it's a process. A long process, by the time you just say election on you. Because the man said, hey, Matt, didn't the man tell at the press conference, Matt, at any time. And I would not want to delay it for them to say I'm violating the Constitution. Matt, you know that we are about him already. So he play in with the abuse of authority. So I'm just saying, okay, even the Danny issue, well, it is most likely, look, Danny, in his excitement, you already jumped through. You see, he said, that's what he said. And, you know, but I am not holding him to that. But the Delbert Parris issue on the Annie Edwards cannot be resolved up to now. What is the holdback? Why all that divisiveness? And I will conclude there, Matt, by saying, Matt Thompson Fountain, I hope you get the message if you're not listening. My brother, it's your responsibility to disassociate yourself from people out there that are bent on putting confusion in your political party. You said yesterday it's not your responsibility. I think that was an error. and it's you who offer in an olive branch, not an olive plant. Matching olive branch over a period of time, it die out. If you offer in a plant, you have time. So I am just saying, my brother, disassociate yourself with everybody out there that causing a lot of trouble in the party, and work on all your internal problems. Thank you.
0: All right, thank you very much. On the telephone, 449, somebody saying, Matt, the candidate that Labour selected was a candidate, or was somebody that the UWP was speaking to. I can't confirm that. I don't have that information. Somebody said this is a stolen candidate. That's for Labour and the UWP to decide. I was not in that conversation. Are you there? Call or talk to me, yes?
2: Yes, good afternoon.
0: Good afternoon to you, yes.
2: Tell Thompson, lie down, sleep and wait. And time will leave him down. And I don't see why Joshua Francis have to be in that. Let the two parties contend.
0: All right, thank you very much. Joshua is saying, why are you participating? Let the two parties contend. That's a conversation I'm sure Joshua Francis will have with Thompson Fontaine on that matter. Hello, talk to me, yes? Uh-huh.
3: Hello, Matt. Good afternoon.
0: To you,
3: good
0: sir.
3: Everybody. Matt, to this young lady, shame on you for going up for reverse carriage in Dominica against the young people. You say you care for young people, but young people are in distress. Young people are unemployed, underemployment. They have no work, and they're sitting every day by the road. And I'm going to give you advice. Reverse carriage will chew you. And when other survival is done, it will spit you out. Yeah, like just like you do all the rest. Like, thank you very much.
0: Hello. This is the lady's decision. Although I've been told from informed sources that she was already speaking to UWP, whatever, that's her decision, not yours. Hello, talk to me on telephone. Are you there, yes?
4: Yes, Matt, good afternoon.
0: Good afternoon to you, sir.
4: Yeah. Matt, I have two concerns. I've not been calling
0: radio.
4: Mm-hmm. I have two concerns.
0: Yes.
4: The first one is, Matt, I think you're drilling Thompson Fontaine too much on this candidate thing. Yes, I mean, your journalist, you have got your question. But yes, you don't. It has a process. It doesn't. It's not like a leader's going to do what they want. It's not so. It's not like the Labour Party where and I'm talking from experience. I've been in there. It's not like the Labour Party just going to sit a candidate. Normally, usually, with UWP, the constituency selects somebody. Then the committee, UWP has a committee that will look at that person and say whether yay or no.
0: Uh-huh.
4: Right? And then the leader of the party has a choice like everybody else in the committee, although he's the leader. I mean, at the end of the day, what he has that is more on his side is that he doesn't have a vote unless there's a tie, right? And then he would swing it one way or the other. But it's a committee who does it. Right, so I think
0: the executive committee does it, and sir, you to say I am drilling or asking Mr. Thompson Fontaine too many hard questions. That's what you say. He has a choice. He doesn't have to respond, sir. He doesn't have to.
4: But if he doesn't respond, other people like Blessings and other people. I mean, Blessings doing a good job sometimes. I think he's even a bit too harsh myself sometimes, but. Question and you don't answer the question, it's going to say, well, not you, maybe not you. People are going to say, oh, but Matt asked you a question you didn't answer. I think he says there's a process, and right now he's trying to swing and beat around the process not to give you the wrong answer. I think at that stage, Matt, I think you should ease up on this.
0: But he did say that he's waiting on his executive. What else you want me to say? You know, some people in the public says, I favor Thompson Fontaine. Now people are telling me no. I'm asking Thompson too many hard questions. Leonard comes on. I'm asking him too many hard questions. What do you want me to do? I'm a journalist. I'm asking questions on behalf of the public, Dominica. Is that, you know? I don't have any side. I'm just asking questions that people want to hear. There's a lot of perception out there, but I'm just asking the questions. It's a democracy, sir. Thank you. Some people will say, well, you're not asking Mr. that question. You're not asking him that question. I have been in this business for maybe close to 30 years. And once the narrative doesn't suit you, you think I'm not asking the same question or the question that you want me to ask. That's basically what it is. I don't have any signs in this race, doctor. Hello, talk to me on the telephone. Are you there? Yes.
5: Yes, good afternoon.
0: Good afternoon to you, yes.
5: I will never underestimate your intelligence. Mado, I want to ask my partner there, is St. Joseph's have a candidate already? I wanted to throw that on.
0: Well, he did say that they would have been announcing candidates 2 weeks ago. I haven't heard any.
5: Oh, okay, because I know Blessings is concerned about candidates and they should hit the ground and whatever. But I know he voting in the St. Joseph constituency. It would be interesting to hear his take on it. And Mato, the with the Danny Lugay system, the party have a constitution and they have to go through the procedure. I mean, Danny was a little bit.
0: But they're saying that Mr. Thompson Fontaine and his executives are wasting too much time when the Labour Party has already announced a candidate. That's what's been said out there, yeah? So
5: Well Mato, if the constitution of the party give the party time, then if the party wasting time is through the constitution. So should we ignore the constitution? That's a question to ask.
0: Good question.
5: Okay, Matthew.
0: Good question. Of course, let's democracy. All right, 449. We could hear the excitement in Danny's voice. And there's some excitement in the air, and I'm hearing there too on the ground also that Danny's a very popular candidate. Some other persons are saying, well, allow a younger person to run, given the fact that Mr. McDougall is a young person, you see? But everybody has their take. This by-election will determine the political wisdom and maturity of opposition parties. Any kindergarten student would know that if more than one opposition candidate goes up there, it is guaranteed victory for the Labour Party. I hope common sense will prevail. And that's a WhatsApp message. Hello, talk to me on the telephone. Are you? Yes? Uh-huh.
6: Matt, good afternoon.
0: Good afternoon, my brother. How are you doing?
6: I'm good. Matt, a lot of people are making people believe that the United Workers Party have a lot of confusion and division, right? But this is not true, Matt. Matt, the United Workers Party is a well-structured party, right? We do things according to our constitution. The United Workers Party have the members of the different constituencies involved in choosing a candidate. We don't just pick a candidate and bring him for the prime minister, and the prime minister decide whether he wants that candidate or not, and give that candidate a brand new chip, or give that candidate money to buy a house, or give that candidate money to put on the account, and say I'm going to run to the constituency. No, we don't do that. We choose candidates that choose to come up to represent the people. And we do it by the stalwarts of the constituency, where they come and they nominate a candidate. And after they nominate the candidate, the executive members of the constituency will discuss the person and choose the person, whether the person is good or not. And then, if the person is the right person, then they will send the person to the national executive. And then the national executive will make the decision whether that person is going to be the candidate or not. And if there is a problem in selecting the person in the national executive, we still have a general council that we can call to make the final decision. You understand? So we are a well-structured party. It's not just take a candidate and not stand up just like that. Danny Lugay is the right choice for us or not. Danny Lugay is going to be the candidate for us or not. But Danny Lugay, not yet. He's not yet endorsed by the executive body yet.
0: Hold on. Let me follow your argument there. You're saying that Danny Lugay is the candidate, will be the candidate, and you're part of the executive, but you're saying the executive have not given him the green light. Is that what you're saying?
6: But we don't meet yet, Matt.
0: Okay, but you just announced that he will be the candidate. You don't say that, not me, you know. You said that.
6: But Matt.
0: I'm here, sir.
6: Danny Luque is already accepted for the candidate. It's just that he's not at Indos. That's all. Because we have a structure. We deal with a structure. We do things the right way. We're not going to fight you by and not go and tell and the people don't make us, you are a candidate and that is a candidate. No, we don't do that. You know, then we meet and we discuss. And when we discuss, then we do our thing professional. You understand? So I don't see what is this big way where everybody has on Facebook or the leader said this. Did he not never said Danny Luque will not be the candidate. Did he not never said Danny Luque just come up on his phone and say he's the candidate. If you listen to this in a careful...
0: No, but he said, I agree with you, but you know, a lot of people on the ground there is saying that, you know, you guys are dragging your feet in announcing the candidate when the Labour Party just announced on Friday, yesterday night, that they have a candidate. That's the argument here.
6: But the Labour Party can do that because the Labour Party is one man of making a decision, so he can do that. If Ruth Mascari says yes, it's yes. If he says no, it's no. So he can do that. But us, it's not one person that's doing it. Us is a collective. Our executive members have to meet to decide it. It is not a one-man show. The leader alone cannot just tell them he's the candidate. No, it doesn't work so in our party. Our party is well-structured. You understand? And the people of Dominica have to understand that. And it's not taking long, Mark. It's not taking long, Mark. The United Workers Party meets every every second week we meet and discuss. You understand? So I don't know why the people of Dominica have to be listening to social media with all this nonsense they put on social media. The people on the social media, they have an agenda to mash up our party. They have an agenda to push our people out in our party. But we are not going to sit on there and allow that to happen to us. The United Workers Party is strong and we're ready and we're going to take part in the by-election or even a general election that they're going to call. We're going to take part and we're going to have a candidate. And we're going to have a winning candidate. And we're going to win this seat big. And remember, myself, and we're going to take it to the bank.
0: All right. Thank you very much. Now, but, you know, there's a little pushback as it relates to... But I don't think Mr. Francis did say or announced that he was contesting, you know. He said he would be participating. So we have to participate, I guess, with the composition on the ground. But the UPP did not say that they were contesting. They said they were participating. And participating is not necessarily contesting, okay? 449, just wanted to clarify that. On the telephone, yes, talk to me, yeah? Uh-huh.
7: Matt Pelletier.
0: How are you, sir? How are you, ma'am? How are you?
7: Good. Yes? I need you. You can call me Viva Papa.
0: I can call
7: Viva
0: you.
7: Viva Papa.
0: Okay.
7: Yeah, Viva Papa. So I want you to ask harder questions to all the politicians.
0: Thank you.
7: And you know what I want you to do? Have at your fingertips. So you can just press a button. If they tell you the sky blue and they tell you that yesterday, you just press it and pray for them. That's the level I want you to get to. Okay?
0: Okay. Thank you. On the telephone. Hello, talk to me. Yes, uh-huh.
8: Good afternoon, Mr. Pelletier.
0: Yes, ma'am. Yes,
8: I want to say a word too. What I find is very funny. If in case they chose the wrong time to be, and you had something, you in something, then they put somebody else in the place where you're supposed to be there. You should never go off guard. You should be there whether you are not the minister for the north. You should always be on guard. Sometimes people go into those things and they get weary. The Bible tells do not be weary in well doing. In due time you reap if you faint not. But all your voice disappeared, everything disappeared. And all of a sudden, the what is on. You have to stay at your post. Whether they don't go out and do your little work, go and visit people, go and do this, go and do that. So at the time when anything happened, they know that you were there all the time. but then you disappear and all of a sudden you appear. That is why a lot of time people get themselves in problems with things. They are not there. They when they want them to be there, they're not there. And when time comes, everybody wants to rush in. But God will do the best he can. God puts up and he puts down. And we'll know who will come in.
0: All right, caller. Thank you very much. It's obvious somebody's asking me what election list will they use in this by-election. Obviously, they have to go back to the old list because the confirmation process is not over just yet. Huh? So if you're having and that process will be over by October 15th. So according to my legal sources, they will have to go back to the old list for that by-election. On the telephone, hello, talk to me. Yes, sorry.

0: Somebody says, man, Labour Party says in the coming week, UWP says few months. Maybe the conversation should be about the change at the head. Skerrit cried and said it was his last term. Let's give him his wish. Maybe the conversation should be a change at the head. Skerrit cried and said this would be his last term. Let's give him his wish. We vote for anyone that's not Labour as we go forward. I read your message, right? On the telephone, hello, talk to me. Yes,
1: Good afternoon, my good afternoon.
0: To yourself, yes.
1: There is Thompson Pumpkin and there's Joshua Francis. They are the best for Goodwill. Labour Party can never win at Goodwill, not even a dream. That's all about it.
0: All right, thank you very much, yes. Somebody said I didn't hear the excitement from Danny. What I heard from him is more confusion with the inward fight, as we all know about. It would have been refreshing if Danny had allowed the party to announce their candidacy. Yes, the DLP announced their candidate, but we need to understand that they control the system and only they could make the announcement. They could announce Miss Blanchard and I have a replacement. Hello, talk to me on the telephone, yes? Yes.
2: Good afternoon.
0: Good afternoon to you, sir.
2: I gotta take a chill out, you know, man. But let me tell you, I find it so magic that's going on. Imagine this caller Thompson Fountain, I find that you're talking better. The man here ain't about even by election or in general and talking about in few time. The man's about to come. I used to say you're too harsh with him about asking him who is the candidate, but I find he forming too much fool. And either he's bowing down to, it looks like people that are not even interested in the party and the Dominica have more power. Because Thompson Fountain should be powerful enough. He and Matt, let me ask you a question. The delegates who you call in Margot there, they are about the Thompson, the corporate in the Thompson Fountain.
0: From what he said yesterday, he met with the chief. Yes, he did say that they were cooperating.
2: Is that a race? I wonder if he's lying because I don't see cooperation. And what I want to tell Joshua, there is nobody that's talking that bullshit. Marigot people, it just exposed that they even worse than Skerrit when they come to selecting people and hiring people and putting seats. So Joshua, put your people. And Matt, I discussed with a few people by telephone to Marigot. And Matt, I don't know, I'm a great influencer, and I listen. And Matt, it looks like we will be happy if Skerrit will win this time here, because it's nonsense, them scholar. That is why I don't know where to stand now, you know, Matt. Pray for me. All right.
0: I'll pray for you, my brother. Pray for you. Matt, quite frankly, the UWP should be elated and happy to have Danny as the candidate. A man of the people, a winner. Blessings to Danny. On the telephone, hello, good afternoon to you. Yes.
3: Yes, good afternoon, Matt.
0: How are you, sir?
3: I'm good. Matt, how many times have you heard Thompson Fountain and other members of the executive explain that they have a process which they go by to select their candidates?
0: Many times.
3: Huh?
0: Many times.
3: Good. How many times have you heard Blessing said that he's not a member of UWP, that a member of Labour, whatever?
0: A few times, yes.
3: Right. So then, I mean, Blessing need to understand. Yeah, you can comment and stuff, but you can't want to tell the people what to do when you're not a member. Now we talk about what is democracy and what is not democracy. But you're not a member of the party. You keep saying that. They don't have to listen to you. And they have to take your word for granted and what you say. I mean, I'm not attacking him, but I'm attacking what he says, because he says he's not a member. The people tell you they have a process, but then you want to come and tell them what they must do as a member? I don't understand, you see? I don't understand.
0: All right, caller, thank you very much. 449-3095-9697. Hello, talk to me on the telephone. It's 207. This is the talk on the block. Hello, talk to me, yes.
4: Point, right?
0: Yes, sir. Yes, ma'am.
4: So you
0: sir.
4: Get your dry goods and your kerosene and what. But when the hurricane seizes upon you, you take action. So UWP can have all their long process. In emergencies, they have to shorten it or do it quicker. If it's taking them 2 weeks to do it in 3 days. Executive meet, national work meet, and head of them meet 1 to 3 days. They don't need 2 and 3 weeks. Speed up the process, action time.
0: All right, caller, thank you very much. Matt, yes, Danny is a great candidate, a great guy, and all of that, but things must go according to the written constitution, that things must be done right, all right? Somebody is adding this note there. Hello, talk to me on the telephone.
5: So, hey, Matt, how are you? Good afternoon.
0: How are you, ma'am? How are you?
5: I good, giving God thanks. Matt, I just want to say to the people and listeners, I don't see there is no problem and no controversy in the rules of constituency. You know what I'm saying? I just want to say to Mr. Danny Lugé to continue campaigning, continue doing his good work. Because everyone, Danny Lugé is a good man. Danny Lugé can win his seat, and there's a man who's winning his seat. And I support and show my full support behind Danny Lugé. And Danny Lugé just have to do his good work and continue doing what he's doing right now. Okay? Thank you very much.
0: All right. Thank you very much. 449-3095. There are other views as well. Somebody says, Matt, yes, this is one time I will call this afternoon because it's in my area. Daniel Lugé is not getting my vote again when he signed a letter with Lennox, Linton, and others. Now, again, maybe Daniel Lugé has accepted the olive branch and he's decided to move forward. So you might want to give him the support as well. 213, hello, talk to me, yes?
6: Yes, good afternoon, Matt.
0: Good afternoon, my brother. How are you doing, yes?
6: Doing well. You know, Matt, as one of the old heads of the party,
0: yes, sir.
6: One who has worked alongside Danny Lugé for many, many years, I have complete confidence in Danny Lugé bringing home that seat to the United Workers Party. I think Danny Lugé was just, I listened to his tape, I watched his demeanor and everything, and he was just kind of excited and, you know, maybe could have jumped the gun a little bit, you know, in terms of the way we do things procedure. But I am 100% behind Danny Lugé. And if it means that I have to put lift my boots on again for Danny Lugé, ready to go.
0: Okay, call. Thank you very much. Let Thompson keep playing and waiting around topics or waltzing the wrong topics. All he had to do was endorse Danny yesterday. And no, he played diplomat. Well, if you were the woman, wouldn't you go where it seems more stable and have a leader behind you? Read the streets, Thompson. It's a new era. Be decisive. You're up against a wild beast playing, getting the pussycat. Stay here still. Anyways, Rosenhoff is not for sale, and so Ashma is your waste. 449-3095-9697. 449-3095-96. I hope I read that well there. Hello, talk to me. Yes? Uh-huh.
7: I want to see what Mr. Tom Jack must do. He must respect the man. He's the leader of the party. He do what he want. Not all you. You want to be the leader. Be the leader. I will do what you want. Calm yourself, Dominic. Calm yourself. Let it go through the process. That's all about it.
0: All right. Somebody says, here's my opinion. Miriam Blanchard has been ill for some time, and I think she had a discussion with her party leader before she tendered her official submission for resignation. Hence, Skerrit had ample time to eye and select a replacement candidate. Well, I've been told that this lady who has been selected a candidate, you know, was having discussions with Thompson Fontaine. But again, what's under the bridge? Of course, the horse has already left the stable. Are you there, caller? Yes. Talk to me.
8: Yes, Mr. Peltier. How are you doing, Mr. Peltier? Independent, can you call me here?
0: Oh, you're independent. Okay. What constituency are you running,
8: sir? Mr. Peltier, you know, I'm an independent man because right now when I listen, well, Danny, everybody confused. I don't support the Labour Party. I don't in politics. I don't support the independent. Because you know why I'm to be independent? That it is. When you're owing rent and you're paying rent, you're even politics, you can pay rent. You must be fine.
0: Oh, something is wrong with your telephone. You might want to call back, 449, because your voice is dragging here. Something is wrong with your show. What a show. Stroking a lion name, a lion mane, and thinking it's a house cat? Leave him. Danny is well-liked in the Rosenhof. Thompson is not a politician. Look, that one bursting his veins. 449, that one bursting his veins. Okay, so Thompson, the message here is saying that, you know, too much time has been wasted. Let's go with Danny Lugé in Rosenhof. Are you there, caller? Talk to me, yes.
9: Yeah, Matt, there's a saying, they say, let sleeping dogs lie, Matt.
0: Mm-hmm.
9: And if I were to advise Thompson, I would tell him to not listen to other people figure out Danny's old and his time is past. That's why I told you last week why everybody want to put the family into nursing homes, Matt.
0: Mm-hmm.
9: Because nobody want to look at the elderly again. Where is the experience? No, we want the vigor and we want the excitement and we want the hastening into hell and not realizing that. Matt, you see, I make kind of draw an analogy when I tell you if you have a friend, a daughter, and they get deceived by somebody in a relationship, would it be out of place for you to get involved and try to tell them, be cautious in the next relationship, Matt?
0: Mm-hmm.
9: But why Dominicans, a lot of them are so dumb, no matter, a lot of them. Up to yesterday, when I called, I did not disrespect Thompson. I said nothing more than tell him he should have said he is going to disassociate himself with anybody that want to put confusion in the party and blah, blah, blah. And then I tell him about the one-party state scary handbag call giving me nepui. What I know about handbag cannot understand anything I say. But, Matt, I'm just saying, Matt, there are people who are bent. Maybe, Matt, they're unaware in the subconscious state. They're creating more problem for UWP and to Dr. Fontaine. And maybe Dr. Fontaine, in his political naivety, Matt, he's a brilliant economist, but maybe politically he's naive. And he may be listening to so many voices that confusing the narrative that is really hindering the pace of the movement. So, Dr. Fontaine, I don't know what is your intention, what is your motives, but you see all the voices you're listening to, all of a sudden, Danny, maybe I don't need to shove him because he's old. So, Matt, when I talk, some fools do not understand what I'm saying. You need to listen to me for you to understand what I'm saying. You can be walking around cooking and frying and driving flies and think you can understand me, you know. So sorry for all you. I want to apologize to all you who cannot understand me.
0: Thank you. Matt, you realize what's happening. The controversy has been shifted from Marigot to Rosenhof. Which constituency is next? That's a question being asked. I worked in the banana industry for 30 years as a quality control officer, communication officer, and extension officer, a man of tremendous experience. Daniel played for the Dominica youth football team in 1978, and when they won that championship, he also played for the senior national team. He played and also coached and managed Saints football team for many years. He served his people at the grassroots local government level as elected member of the Roseau City Council over a decade. So he has a lot of experience there. Blessing, somebody's asking. So you are the only voice that people should listen to? On the telephone, it's what? 216. We're going to take a break in a little while and move on. This is the Talk on the Block. Are you there, caller? Yes? Uh-huh. Caller? Caller? Nobody there. Let's take another phone call. Are you there? Yes? Hello? Caller, are you there? No. Let's try this call. Are you there, caller?
10: Yes, Matt. I'm right here.
0: Okay.
10: So, I'm not calling as a member of the UWP. I'm not a member of the UWP.
0: Okay.
10: But I'm a voter in the Rosenhof constituency.
0: You're a supporter.
10: I'm a voter in the Rosenhof constituency.
0: Okay.
10: A voter in the Rosenhof constituency. And I believe my voice matters. Because one vote can cause a party to either win or lose the election.
0: True.
10: So my advice, remember I said I'm not a member, but my advice to the UWP, in spite of they having their constitution and whatever else the case is, it is a tradition to break tradition. So the constitution can be altered in the sense that the process can be expedited. So if it takes 2 weeks for the process to go through to select and elect a candidate to go up for a constituency, that can be expedited. The process can be speeded up to facilitate that process. You understand? And Mr. Daniel Lugé has declared himself.
0: So you better try calling back, eh? Yes. Are you the caller? 4493095, 4493096. We'll take a quick break. We're coming right back, Dominica. Stick around.
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0: All right, Dominica, we're back. 4493095 96. Exactly the point. Expedite the process, this person is saying, adding here. Nothing is cast in stone. Look, DLP moving forward. Whoosh, wow. 4493095. So don't play catch up. Just, you know, announce your candidate and move forward. That's a text message. Are you there? Call or talk to me, yes. Caller. Somebody on the telephone but not paying attention. Caller, are you there? Nobody there. Let's move to the next call. All right, somebody's saying blessing. Somebody's advising you to stop calling people fools. If somebody calls you a fool, you might get very upset. So stop referring to people as fools, huh? That's the message to your blessings. Somebody's asking, Matt, by elections, has a by-election been declared? Labour Party had a rally over the weekend in Roseau North, one day after the Speaker announced that Blanchard resigned from the House. You don't think that that was well planned? So if you have an election on the row, the old list, and all you could take that, yes, Dominicans. It's obvious if an election were to be called, you know, they would resort to the oldest. Huh? And Thompson is not the only person in the executive, somebody else adds. After 222, yeah.
14: So by now, the whole of Dominica have not realized something is going on within UWP. I mean, people not stupid, my brother. People not stupid. Guess I don't know why some young Dominica not coming together, not form another party, you know. Because it looks like it's going to have to happen in Dominica. First of all, I believe we have too many constituencies. And if we can afford to have 21 constituencies,

0: On the telephone, hello, talk to me, yes? Uh-huh.
1: Good afternoon, man.
0: Good afternoon to you, sir, yes.
1: Yeah, I'm good. Well, you never seek no regret anything, man, that you will call another man fool. University of Kilan, yes, sir. That's it, boy. Humble yourself, brethren. Humble yourself. God bless.
0: Okay, God bless you too. How have the DIC, the conversation must shift away from the individuals, whether it's Mr. Luque or Miss McDougall. The focus has to be on the constituency and what development the Rosa North needs. What development can one speak of for the area, Goodwill, Bath Estate, Foncole, Cortar, Pottersville, and all of the areas that make up the Rosa North constituency in the past 25 years? Yes, Matt, it's 25 years and the incumbent party had to bring development to Rosa North, and the result has been a big F. That's the conversation we should be having, and not the internal parties matters of the political parties. Please read. I just read 44930. Have the DIC grown over the past 25 years? Have the National Council grown over the past 25 years? Have jobs been created for young people in the Rosa North constituency over the past 25 years? How many young people were able to start their own business over the past 25 years? And that's where the focus needs to be, up on the policies and not the personalities. Hello, talk to me. That's another WhatsApp message. Are you there? Yes, I'm sure.
2: Yes, I'm right here.
0: Yes, sir.
2: I got cut off abruptly earlier on. So, anyways, I was saying, I don't know if Mr. Danny announced himself prematurely, but then that would be the expected thing in the sense that he being the previous representative for the constituency and he's still a member and part of the party. And even more so, some olive branch was recently extended and offered. It's obvious that he would still be the candidate, which he excitedly announced, saying that he's in the race and he wants to contest. So what I'm saying is, with all whatever the constitution of the Workers' Party says, they should just go ahead and just endorse him and just let things be. So then all them kind of conversations here can be put to rest and the work on the ground can begin in earnest. That's what I'm really saying. You understand?
0: Mm-hmm.
2: Because all this back and forth kind of a thing here, I don't think those things really work in. You understand? We've been languishing in this kind of a thing for the past time, this kind of conversations as to who is this and who is not that. And I'm still not saying that because of what is going on there, the party should follow the Labour Party and run ahead and whatever. But even before the Labour Party had a candidate, Danny is, for me, in my mind, is the automatic candidate. And we need to get out of that thing. Because this same kind of a constitution that the Workers' Party keep priding themselves on and everything like that, I think that is one of the reasons why we are still in the state we're in Dominica today. And I say that in the sense of, when Mr. Julius Timothy was supposed to be the leader of the party, it was still this kind of constitution kind of a thing. Whereas, in his mind, that is Julius Timothy, this is, in his mind, he being the deputy of the party from inception of the party, he expected to automatically become the leader when the first leader was stepping down.
0: Mm-hmm.
2: And this thing created a problem. And this is one of the reasons why he had to skip and become part of the Labour Party in his latter days. You understand? And all them things created a problem. And up to now, the United Workers Party and Dominica is suffering as a result of that. So these people here, they need to get their act together in spite of they having a constitution. I'm not saying, well, they shouldn't follow the constitution. What I am saying is the process, if it takes 2 weeks, it should maybe take 2 days, 2 hours, maybe just get it over with. Just do what they have to do. Call whoever they have to call. You understand? And just let things be and let the process continue and let us all in Dominica be happy and let us see where we're going forward. You understand? And another question I'd like to ask, I am in doubt to ask it because it can kind of create another open a can of wound. But I'm still saying no. The United Workers Party wants to contest in this election. But this is the same voters list they boycotted. And that is the same list that might be used because the whole reform process is not yet complete.
0: Yeah, huh.
2: You understand? So I'm still asking myself, what is really going on? You understand? But then again, they maybe see a chance to get a constituency and to be in the House, maybe to add their voice to the debate and whatever else it is. as short as the time might be, because we don't know when election might be. It could be in December, it could be in October, it could be before October, it could even be next year, because it's next year is due. But anything can happen, because we've seen what hasn't happened before. But what I want to say is, my admonition and my exhortation is to get the process done and over with as quick as possible, so people can know what is going on. And this is to the executive, the present executive of the United Workers' Party, and to the leader of the United Workers' Party. Let's just get things going so that Dominica and Dominicans can know what is going on.
0: All right. I got that point. Thank you. Thank you. Thank you, too. Thank you. Yes, don't waste the time. The Constitution is not cast in stone. That's his point. If things have to happen, let it happen. All right, let's continue. All right, 44930, somebody's saying there, and I sort of agree, and of course, if you follow the conversation we had, Dr. Funkin did not say Danny would not be the candidate. All he said is the process has begun, and most likely Danny will be the candidate. So why people giving him so much pressure? Did they listen to Lugay when he said that he already is in the ground? So why do people think the UWP should rush to announce a candidate? My people, let's stop the fight, and all of us should unite. The party, by the way, Matt, if Pastor Randy had won the leadership of the UWP, wasn't it rumored that he would go up in Rosa North? So should that be a process? So should there be a process? 4499697. I also heard too that he's been announced in the various circles as a possible candidate. That's for him to confirm and not me, huh?

0: Matt, West Indies following a rebuilding process since 1999, and that's 26 years. Matt, I honestly want the UWP to get or to lose this by-election to get them off their laid-back comfort zone. 449-309-596. There's nothing wrong and nothing going on with the UWP, but there are those who just don't and cannot understand what is going on taking place within the party. And the person who said it's said to Blessing, if it's the only voice to be heard, I want the caller to know that Blessings has been saying a lot of good things, and I even learned from Blessings. But as the other caller said, one voice note. On the voice note, stop calling people fools. Blessings, you have to apologize for that, huh? I agree with Blessings. You must not call people fool, because the Bible speaks about whoever calls another fool is in danger of hellfire. You can use the word foolish, but not fool, huh? Some advice to you, Blessings. Use the word foolish, but not don't call people fools. On the telephone, hello, talk to me, yes? Uh-huh. Yes, sir.
1: I'm going to ask you a question. I don't know if you can help with that. Oliver, I should ask Thompson yesterday, because I think he was the leader. Wonder who would have come up with the idea to steal the election, the last election. You know?
0: Do I know? You're asking me the question? Do I know?
1: No. I want to follow up with that. Because what I find, you know, okay, let me tell you, Matt. From that election that go on there and UWP stay out, they should have called other people. No voting. Nobody in the Labour Party shouldn't even vote. Yeah? And when they stay on their mat, at least they stay out to show a little position. They should send real people. I know, I don't know what the woman in Surrey, but I know they send an aide from Marigot. And better that they send somebody, whether they're not on the UWP name, but somebody that has sense go up there. From they do that, Matt, things just start to drift away. And right now, Matt, I tell you, I was mad when Kerry received this few election before. When Kerry win the election now, Matt, when this one, I wouldn't go for his money. I want to be like Joe. But, Matt, it will be one of my biggest joy, because I can't believe this amount of ape come from Margot. All right.
0: All right, thank you very much. Let's take a break, a quick break. We'll come back, Dominica. And continue the conversation. We have just about, 27 more minutes. Stick around.
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I just received the release, a news release from the Dominican Labour Party Rosenhoff team. It reads,

0: The Dominican Labour Party, Asma McDougall, was approached by the leadership of the United Workers Party and invited to become the candidate for Rosa North. They saw in her what we saw: intelligence, leadership, credibility, discipline, purpose, energy, and a genuine connection to the people. She met with them. She listened respectfully to their proposal. They told her that they believe she represented the future of their party and their leadership team. After careful consideration, she declined. She declined because she believed she could accomplish more for the people of Rosa North as part of the Dominican Labour Party and the government team with the ability to deliver results. Think about that for a moment. The very same opposition leadership now asking you to vote once again for Danny Lugay, who the party had already begun looking behind him, beyond him. They were already actively searching for a new face, a new direction, and a new future for Rosa North. Why? Because after three elections, they themselves recognized that many voters already knew, Rosa North deserves more than politics of repetition. It deserves fresh energy, fresh ideas, and a representative who can build partnership and get things done. When both political parties looked at the future of Rosa North, they identified the same person. The difference is that Asma McDougall made her choice. She chose progress over protest. She chose development over division. She chose to work with a government that has the capacity to deliver opportunities, infrastructure, housing, education, health care, and the community development for the people of Goodwill, Santa Roma, Portersville, Gotha, Stock Farm, Yampis, Tarish Pit, Bellevue Raw, Louisville, and Mount Daniel. Now, this by-election is not simply about choosing between two candidates. It's about choosing between the future and the past, between new leadership and the same old politics, between moving forward and standing still. If the UWP leadership believed only months ago that Asma McDougall was the better choice for Rosa North, then people of Rosa North should ask themselves one simple question. Why should we settle for yesterday when we can vote for tomorrow? Asma McDougall is the candidate for both parties wanted. She is the candidate who chose Rosa North. Now Rosa North has the opportunity to choose her. DLP Rosa North team, June 16, 2026. Now, a simple question that would resolve all of this. Who was the candidate for, who represented the Rosa North constituency for the past few years? Was it Danny Lugay? Or was it Miriam Blanchard? That resolves the entire conversation this release. Who represented the Labour Party for the past few years? Was it Miriam Blanchard? Or was it Danny Lugay? That answers the question. If I was, of course, the one representing or doing the public relations for the UWP, that's the question I would ask. So one line question. Was it Miriam Blanchard? Did the people see better in Miriam Blanchard? Did they see? So what's the press release about? Miriam Blanchard, I wish you well. Thank you very much. More telephone calls. On the telephone, hello, talk to me, yes.
1: That morning, here by dog. They can put all money they want aside, the whole people, and have them come in their toes, it will happen again.
0: Thank you. On the telephone, hello, talk to me, yes.
2: I label that as opportunistic, you know? You know, like when Tony

0: What is name? Lawyer Tony would find a loophole and make them dismiss the case. That's how we must dismiss that statement there. Because it wasn't about the people of Roseau, of the one Danny. Danny felt he needed to take a break. So tell Roseau North Red Constituency Association, go to sleep.
1: Go to sleep with that press release. All right. Thank you. Hello, talk to me on the telephone, yes?
2: Matt, can you allow me to say something quickly, Matt?
1: How many seconds you need? 30 seconds?
2: No, less than a minute. Matt, if people are so sensitive to insult, the Bible refer to man as jackass, Matt, as jackass. And Matt, Dominican's supposed to get carried out by a constitutional cool wash brigade. Me only want to apologize for calling somebody a fool, Matt, and I evaluate and assess a fool, and I conclude he's a fool. I call somebody a fool. So, Matt, it's not me to insult anybody, but, Matt, you know how many years I fight in? I don't get vexed then, Matt. One of these days, I just come in and say, but Skerrick is my friend, and all you will see the next side of me.
1: On the telephone, hello, talk to me, yes? Yes?
3: Yeah, man, good afternoon, how are you doing?
1: Good afternoon to my brother, how are you doing?
3: Yeah, man, you take that fuck from me, because I'm reading that there. And I've seen myself with this Danny, that was the part right there.
1: Yeah, you're right about that. Is it Danny that was the part rep?
3: Yeah, but what I pick up from that statement is that, in as much the leadership of UWP was talking to that lady, and she chose to go on to represent the Wednesday, so that means, because of like the leadership quality, you see everything in her. So that means that the reason why we're giving that we should just go that way, but it doesn't work that way. You know, and I just imagine everybody, not sometimes I just have to listen. But we are amazing set of people in this country. Thanks, man.
1: All right, caller. Thank you very much. Thank you. Hello, talk to me on the telephone, baby. Yes.
4: Welcome, Mr. Blessing.
1: Yes.
4: There's no blessing in the Bible about jackass.
1: All right, so let's stop that conversation, okay? 449-3095, let's move on. Are you there, caller? Yes.
5: Good afternoon, Matt, and good afternoon, Dominican.
1: Good afternoon to you, yes.
5: Matt, it's always good. Criticism, constructive criticism can be good.
1: Mm-hmm.
5: And we must welcome it. However, after today, we go back and forth while we're even talking more about that Danny or not Danny or whatever. Mm-hmm. I would like the conversation for the followers of Pillar of the Tribe to be going forward. How are we going to destroy the Labour Party in that Roseau North constituency? Miriam Blanchard had filled the people of Roseau North. He was never there. Skerrick strategically asked her to resign at the appropriate time when he feels that there's back and forth within UWP and there's infighting. Some of the people are involved in infighting, not trying to make things better. However, let's go past that. An olive branch has been extended. I hope Luke and all the others that issues with the leader would just accept and move forward. The leader will accept and mean what he says. To come together to save Dominica, it is not too far gone, Matt. You know, I know a lot has been done. A lot has been said. But it is not too far gone. Those that feel it too far gone will decide, look in the interest of Dominica, declare themselves where they stand. Or decide we're going to come together and go behind our leader. Unless a man can say he's prepared to support Thompson Franklin, or he's prepared to support his leader, he should tell himself he's not ready. Because actually, if Thompson fill the party at the next election, and he don't do what they expect him to do, you take him out anyway. The people take him out. But why is he there? Everybody should rally around. I think Luke is a formidable candidate. And maybe we are able to choose it, whatever. You know, in the manner in which we can go past that. I cannot see Luke being a manner to bow to Skerrick. No. You know, people can be misled or follow certain vibes, but mm-hmm. I'm just telling you, I know Luke. Luke is one of the most aggressive politicians within the UWP. He's a fighter. He's a man that wouldn't bow to anybody. You know, I had a caller trying to talk about property or asset or nonsense like that. I don't think that matters to Luguer. Luguer life is about serving people. You know? And Luguer must stand up with Thompson. They must go out there together and they go on love concert. Show unity. But when they do that, you don't be looking to take that throughout the country. You know? And change things around. All the members, all the people who signed the letter, all of them must come on board. You know? All the people who support Dr. Thompson making statements as I'm not on social media.
1: Mm-hmm.
5: I don't know anything about Facebook, Marty. If you people like you don't tell me what are trending on Facebook, you know that I would never know. I'm not into social media, I'm not into those kind of things. I'm a bushman. So all I'm saying now is the supporters of Thompson Fountain must ground their arms, the supporters of what one referred to as the Marigot click must ground their arms for the sake of Dominica. And if big men cannot come together, understanding the party is not their own, okay? Politics is not their jardin patate, none of them. Not Thompson Fountain, none of them. Okay? And if they cannot do it, then men have some selfish agenda. So let's all ground our arms and save that country, take out that corrupt administration on the backs of Dominicans. If we don't do it now, our children will never forgive us. Those of us that fight the fight and decide to bow to Roosevelt's carrot, woe be unto us. So now, I'm calling on all Dominicans, all United Workers Party supporters, those of the past, those of the present, and those that are turning to come on board, to decide we're going to save Dominica, forget Patsy and Cork, and forget, you know, forget friendship, forget our egos. And some of us, all we call to this, criticize. We must stop that. Constructive criticism is good, as I see. But let's stop that nonsense. Let's stop that rubbish and concentrate on taking out Roosevelt's carrot. Okay? And I know people say, we're not taking out Roosevelt's carrot at any cost. It's in asset. I don't hear that rubbish now, man. Now it's just to save Dominica and take out Roosevelt's carrot on the backs of Dominicans. These people have enriched themselves, and now is the time for Dominica to benefit from what is happening in Dominica. That's my contribution.
1: All right. Thank you, my brother. Thank you very much. 449-3095. 449-3096 and 449-3097. 616-4257. Are you there, caller? Sorry about that. Let's move on to the next call and we'll take a voice note. Are you there? Yes. Caller,
6: yes,
1: are you
6: Matt,
1: there?
6: Good afternoon. Listen.
1: Yes, sir.
6: Everything Hillary said a while ago, I endorse that. You know, that is positive vibration. And it's so crazy that that young woman is going up in Roosevelt North for Labour Party. As a young person, come on, look at the country. The country is dead. So that alone is a signal that everybody in Roosevelt North supposed to reject that young woman. And I read a little profile about her that she was in the Youth Council, the president of the National Youth Council.
1: Mm-hmm.
6: Am I right? Yeah. You see that organization there? That National Youth Council. We need to brand that as a political arm of the Dominica Labour Party. You know, that is a terrorist organization. You understand? Because I myself, on the Labour Party for the past 25 years, I want to make money. I want to do good. I want to be better. I don't want to go to my parents for money. That is crazy. I want to be independent. So that alone is a red flag to reject that young woman that going up for Labour Party in the Roosevelt North constituency. Good afternoon.
1: Good afternoon to you, sir. Let's see if we can take a voice notice. So, somebody saying this excuse of this press release is nonsense. They lie. More money talk and bullshit walk. 449. So, are you suggesting that money was involved in that trade? Hello, talk to me on the telephone. Are you, yes? Uh-huh.
7: Good afternoon.
1: Good afternoon to you, sir.
7: Yeah, Matt, I also want to express support the sentiments of the Hillary last time. The column call recently and the year before. I think I also have two politicians I like and I love when it was on United Workers Party.
1: Mm-hmm.
7: Is the Honorable Prime Minister Edith James. I always love this one. He's my prime minister. He was like my boss and so on and so on. And Danilo Gay, the militant boy, the fellow was very militant, aggressive and so on. I always loved Danilo Gay. Danilo Gay is a man who has done a lot. I was always fighting. I have got a lot of pressure. Go up to police, have you know, so he's a little thing and so on, sleep up and so on. He's a fighter. But I listened to him last time. I support his view that his workers. The only thing I didn't hear him see, and I would like him to see, he agreed and he supported the olive branch. That's all I want him to say. He has to see. Let us go together and unite together. I didn't know if they had a plan when all five, six of them would get them on the list and so on, and they want to come one by one and so on and see, well, their workers. I made a special attack. But you see, Danilo Gay, he's my man. I'm not from that area. He knows me all right. I write up from Calabashie. But I knew him very well, and he's a boy, he's a man I always support for a long time. I knew him a long time because we go along Goodwill Road, Joy Road area there and so on. And so on. And your money have been a chap. I think, as you said, Thompson didn't say anything bad about Danilo Gay. He said all the good things about Danilo Gay. The only thing I didn't hear, he agrees with the audit branch. And then Thompson had to say, okay, the party will decide when the time comes. Let's stick together and then we're going to go together and see if we can get the man back on this. But I wish him luck. I wish him that we're going.
1: All right, Carla, thank you very much. We don't have too much time. I just learned there from a source, somewhat a very reliable source, that a Granby lady who works security on the docks, is in Guadeloupe actively recruiting Dominicans to come vote in the Rosa North by-election. Let's keep our eyes wide open, huh? That's what somebody's suggesting here. So keep your eyes open.

0: Somebody says, ask her, Matt. I will see if I can get to Ashma sometime. Somebody says, Ashma cannot do anything for her, for anyone on the DLP ticket. She's there for herself. Maybe I should put that question to her when we talk sometime. Somebody's asking the question based, I suspect, on the news release that was issued. What did Blanchard do? Tell them what? We're waiting still. One man running that show. I wonder who wrote that press release, though. Attacking Danny Lugay, and when Mr. Danny Lugay was not the representative for many a year, huh? Pastor Banis, I think I'm going to have you for my final voice this afternoon. Let's listen.
1: Yeah. Matthias, I'm trying to get in touch with you.
0: Yes, I suspect.
1: And it's just not working.
0: Uh-huh.
1: What I would like to say, Matthias, is that people must understand we have to look at the bigger picture, the future of Dominica, and stop just looking at things that pass and things that happen. Let us look at the future of Dominica. The future of Dominica is that we need to get Dominica on the road to progress. And so, coming back to the Rosenhoff situation, the young lady, if she was approached by UWP, and then Labour came, and Labour decide to go and launch her. That is Labour. You know how that this man works. This man is a dictator. This man, all the man did is that he brought something good to her and says it to her. Ex amount, and you know that's what he uses. He uses the money of the state to buy you, to buy the state people, to make sure that he remains in power. We have to stop that. Stop him. And Rosenhoff have to let him know we are not for sale and we will not be bribed. And then we will just vote him out. That's what we have to do.
0: All right, Dominica, this is where we go for today. Tomorrow, it's an open line. Sorry for those text messages or voice notes I've not played. But we've got to go, okay? I'm going to leave you the dicey. Have a great afternoon, everybody.

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0: After working hard for many years in London, Goldwyn is now retired and back living in Dominica enjoying his pension. 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I said, Goldwyn, speak in English, don't force it. 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

0: Exactly 4 o'clock. It's exactly 4 o'clock in the afternoon. Good day, Dominique. You know, as Father's Day draws closer, let me ask you a question. What do you think is the greatest gift a father can leave behind? You know, for some, it's an inheritance. For others, it's a business. 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So today we'll try to explore that. This is the Tuesday editions of Your Nature Isle Small Business Buzz with Donald Bracasio, right here on Q95, the big station. We'll be right back.
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0: And welcome back to the Tuesday editions of the Nature Isle Small Business Buzz, right here on Q95, the big station. Of course, your Nature Isle Small Business Buzz is a concept of Mr. G, and of course Q95 in partnership with the National Development Foundation of Dominica. Today, we bring our Father's Day series to a close with a conversation that is about much more than business. It's about vision. It's about the vision. It's about legacy. And of course, it's about family. You know, many businesses begin with an idea. Some begin with a passion, but you know, the most enduring businesses often begin with something even deeper. And in my view, that's a desire to create something meaningful that, you know, not just for ourselves, but for those who come after us. As Father's Day approaches this Sunday, June 21st, we're taking a closer look at the intersection of fatherhood and entrepreneurship. How does a father build a business while building a family? How do values become products? And how do dreams become a shared family vision? Today's guest has an inspiring story to tell. He is the owner of Bumping Natural Soaps, a business known for its natural products and commitment to wellness, sustainability, and local enterprise. Let's welcome today Mr. Levi Barron. Good afternoon, sir.
1: Yeah, good afternoon to your many listeners.
0: Mm-hmm. How are you today?
1: Doing good. Can't complain. Hot weather. So, so good.
0: Yes. In a short while, we'd like to also announce that, you know, you will be joined by your daughter, Odera Barron, right? Yeah. Because the two of you, you represent a story that, you know, I would like people to hear. It's a story of entrepreneurship rooted in family, or the concept of family, right? So Mr. Levi, Mr. Barron, today we'll talk about fatherhood, we'll talk about business, we'll talk about legacy, and of course we'll talk about your products, you know, your natural products, and what it means to build something that can, you know, potentially outlive you, outlive all of us, right? So, first of all, Mr. Barron, would you like to say good afternoon to everybody?
1: Yeah, I'll, once again, good afternoon to all the 100,000 of listeners you have. Yeah, it's a pleasure being on your show and to tell people about our products, what we make, how we started and everything, and how it's going. We're doing well. It's a family run business. My daughter plays like a major part in it. I'm just the person who's asking her what to do next. Yeah, but we take pleasure in making some really good products, I must say, even if I probably shouldn't, ring your own bell, or what they said, ring your own bell.
0: But I know ring the bell.
1: Yeah, we make some very good products. Yes. I must say that.
0: But first, who is Levi Barrett?
1: Well, I'm from Pichelet, mm-hmm. born and raised.
0: All right.
1: Many people know me because of sports. Mm-hmm. I play a lot of basketball. Just about all over Dominica. I play basketball for teams in Portsmouth, in Roseau, Grand Bay, Pichelet. So I'm all over the place playing basketball. I coached probably the best team in basketball in Dominica.
0: Mm-hmm.
1: That's the Falcons from Pichelet. Whoop, whoop.
0: Big up.
1: And also I cycle a lot.
0: Mm-hmm.
1: So a lot of people know because of that as well.
0: Yes.
1: Along with my son, Kohaf.
0: Mm-hmm. Yes. The national champ, of course.
1: Yeah.
0: Mm-hmm.
1: So this one. So yeah.
0: Yes, yes.
1: So a lot of people know me because of that, but I know not too many people know me for those products.
0: Yes, yes. Definitely, definitely.
1: Yeah.
0: Definitely. So before we go to your products, right, what do you think of the recently concluded NBA season? I just want to pick your brain up, you know, when it comes to basketball. I'm a basketball fan, and you know
1: that. I know. But if I must say exactly what I told mm-hmm. my friend, the King Daddy Chess, mm-hmm. Let me just say good afternoon to Chess and Ronald and all the other members of the Cycling Association.
0: Definitely.
1: I'll tell exactly what I told him.
0: Mm-hmm.
1: That is one of the biggest choke job I've ever seen in my life. Nah, that was just crazy. You cannot play worse than that.
0: Well, for me, I saw that as the biggest comeback ever.
1: Well, you know, yeah, you could put it that
0: you
1: way.
0: You know, I feel you really cannot discount the, you know, the fighting spirit of the Knicks.
1: Yeah.
0: You know? And, you know, it's like quite interesting because way back in 1999, you know, when they fought in that last finals, you know, where they Knicks were part of, right? I was rooting for the Knicks back then, you know, because they were the underdog, but in my view they were really, you know, dogged, so to speak, you know. So I really wanted them to win back then. Right.
1: Mm-hmm.
0: So, but yeah, that's correct. Of course. What about just a few words about our local basketball scene?
1: Well, as you know, again, the Falcons, we went undefeated in the season.
0: Mm-hmm.
1: So we're the regular season champs. I actually played this year. I didn't coach this year. I played with them.
0: Mm-hmm.
1: I only played 2 games so far.
0: Mm-hmm.
1: That's the amount I could actually take part in. I had the time for, in fact. And but I'll be playing in the playoffs.
0: Nice.
1: And we're keeping our fingers crossed.
0: Yes.
1: To go all the way undefeated and win a championship again. So
0: again, right?
1: Yeah, let's see how it goes. But we're looking good. Our D1 team mm-hmm. is in second place. So we're both in the playoffs. So we might just win 2 championships this year. Division
0: nice.
1: 1 and 2. So
0: nice.
1: Very so let's good. See how that goes.
0: All right. Of course, we want to big up all our sportsmen and women, right?
1: Oh, yeah.
0: Listening right now. So keep up the good work, right? And of course, especially those who are representing us, you know, representing Dominica in, you know, in regional competitions and even, you know, international competitions, right?
1: Yeah.
0: Right. Final question about sports before we go to your products. World Cup. Who are you rooting for this year? Coach. I know you're a coach because
1: yeah, but to be honest, I don't really take part too much part in football.
0: Mm-hmm.
1: But when I used to, I was always supporting Holland.
0: Holland.
1: I was up in the Netherlands.
0: The Netherlands,
1: yeah.
0: Of course. What's their moniker again? What's their moniker? What's their nickname?
1: Because
0: I can't remember. But
1: I used to really like a guy who used to play for them, and mm-hmm. he used to play for team Ajax, mm-hmm. Ajax from Amsterdam.
0: Yes.
1: So he used to play for Ajax. That was Patrick Kluivert.
0: Mm-hmm.
1: He was my favorite player.
0: Yes.
1: So from the time he started playing and he played for the Netherlands, I was supporting them. And then I just kept on supporting them. And every time they win the World Cup, They're always in my support. So, nice. But this year, I don't really have horse in Iris.
0: All right. There you go. So, let's talk about your product. Before we do that, we, of course, would like to say hi as well to all our viewers on Facebook and YouTube, right? Because we are also live, of course, on Facebook and YouTube. And, of course, we cannot really continue without, of course, bigging up all our listeners all over the island and, of course, across the globe, right? Because a lot of people from overseas or those who are based abroad listen to, of course, Q95, right? So, Levi, and we are just, we were just joined, of course, by Odara, right? Yes. Before I go to you, Levi, tell us a little bit more of your product. The brand name is Bumping.
1: Yes.
0: And of course, right off the bat, what I noticed is that the way you spelled Bumping, it has two I's. So I was like, I'm wondering why. I'm sure there's a good reason behind that. I hope it's not just a typo or something.
1: But it's
0: so the Bumping is
1: Bumping.
0: Double I, yes.
1: And
0: right.
1: You're probably psychic because it was a typo.
0: It was a typo.
1: Because the thing is, before I started making these soaps, I used to be in tourism and had little business running Bumping Tours.
0: Mm-hmm. Okay.
1: So the first thing I did when I started the business, I made a website and I put it in my name. It was also Bumping.
0: Yes.
1: But for some reason, I put in two I's, and then when I was all done, I looked at it and I'm like, hey, I'm putting Bumping and I'm not seeing anything.
0: Yes.
1: When I went back, I saw I had two I's, so I left it that way.
0: Yeah.
1: So it stuck.
0: No, I think it also, it's unique.
1: Yeah. You know?
0: And I think it's something that you can really build up. You know, instead of just it being Bumping, which is like a common word, right?
1: Yep.
0: So now with two I's, yeah, right, it becomes a real brand, so to speak.
1: Oh, yeah.
0: Right. So tell us more about the business before we, of course, we will let Odara speak.
1: All right.
0: And say hi to our listeners.
1: Yeah. Well, a lot of people like to know how we started, and like I said, I was into tourism before, and when I got hit by COVID in 2019, my mom, who is in her 80s, she lived with me. So, at that time, they were asking everybody to get vaccinated. And you know, it was during that COVID time. But she didn't want to get vaccinated. And at that time, I was doing okay with tourism. But then she wasn't health-wise 100%, and she didn't want to get vaccinated, and I didn't want to go back into tourism, get COVID, go back home, get her infected, and God forbid something would happen to her. I would never forgive myself. So I decided, well, you know what, I don't want to take that chance. So I said, well, let me see what I can do where I will stay home, or I can at least stay home and she will be with me all the time. So I don't have to go out and be with like around 100 other people to potentially get COVID. So so I decided to try things where she could be with me all the time. So I had an idea. I knew how to make, I don't say I knew how to make soap. I knew how they made soaps. But I'd never done it.
0: Okay.
1: So I did a little short course in it and did some serious research and started making soap. Yeah.
0: That's amazing.
1: Yeah.
0: And you see, that's why a lot of people say that the pandemic wasn't all that horrible, right? Because, number one, it produced a lot of new businesses, right? And it's actually supported by facts, right? And at the same time, it transformed a lot of, you know, thinking, a lot of lifestyles, right? So that's why you look at that, right? We now have this Bumping with the two eyes, right? Natural soaps. So right now you have soaps only as part of your portfolio, soaps, right? And how many variants you have now?
1: Well, we make soaps. We make other products, right? But it's mainly soaps.
0: Yes.
1: We like to say, sometimes we joke around and tell people we make the best soap in the world, but I wouldn't be surprised if we actually do, because we make a very, very, very good soap. We also make lotions, but our lotion, we make it like twice a year. So during the TVLage, during the Independence, and during Christmas time. All right? So we make like a lotion. We used to make body butters, but you know, body, when it's too hot, the body butter will melt and all that. So we don't make body butters anymore. We make just real lotion. All right? And we make an insect repellent.
0: Yes.
1: We call bump out.
0: Yes.
1: So, well, a lot of people, again, that was actually made for my mom. Because when the midges, you know, the little midges that started just taking over the area, and she couldn't, she didn't have peace with them. So I decided, well, let me make an insect repellent for her. And, but I mean, because of her age, and she couldn't really take the strong scent, because it's like, it has strong, the lemongrass and the citronella has, it's getting too strong for her.
0: Yeah.
1: So she couldn't use it as she wanted. And so it stayed there. And then my sister came over from Antigua, and the midges were biting her as well. So she used it, and she's like, "Whoa, that works really good." And then we started selling it like in the TVLage. And then everybody started telling us how it's working perfect.
0: Yes.
1: They go like hours and hours without getting bitten. So we make our insect repellent, but we're known we're more in our soaps.
0: So that's the main.
1: That's our main product.
0: That's the main line.
1: Yeah,
0: right?
1: That's our pride and joy.
0: Definitely, yeah, definitely.
1: So we make like about 20 different soaps. And again, it's all
0: 20?
1: About 20.
0: Okay, wow.
1: Yeah, and it's all natural.
0: All natural.
1: Yeah, so nice. We don't use any dyes, we don't use any perfume like people tell you. So we don't use that. It's essential oil, so it's everything in that is natural.
0: Wow.
1: Right?
0: Wow.
1: So even the one I'm holding up now, we have like our aloe. This one is like all aloe, so we don't really use water in this one. All the other soaps has water except that we use like the pure aloe gel in that.
0: Wow.
1: Yeah, so
0: unadulterated.
1: Yes,
0: right. And speaking of pure, right, we have here of course your daughter. Yeah. Right, joining you, of course we have Odara. Is that how you that's correct, right? So Odara, can you introduce yourself, say hi to our listening public and those who are watching on YouTube and Facebook.
2: Good afternoon, listening public. I am Odara Baron, as he stated, and this is my father, Levi Baron, the mastermind behind everything you've been speaking about so far. I am one of two, and I'm very happy to be here with him and get the opportunity to partner with him in this business he has opened up.
0: That's amazing. And you see how she framed it, to partner with him, right? That's very good. So she said she's one of the two. Of course, the other one is...
1: Kuhaf, yeah.
0: Yes. And he is, the, if I'm not mistaken, the national champ.
1: Right? In cycling, yeah.
0: In cycling, right?
1: Yeah.
0: Before we move on, just want to say hi to some of our viewers on Facebook. We have Ebony. Saying best soap on island.
1: Oh wow. Thank you.
0: That's amazing. And another one is of course Decima Timothy Myers is asking, where can I get the products? You see, you already have a query, right? And we're almost half into the show, but you already have a query.
1: Well,
0: Levi.
1: Well, and that's good.
0: It is good.
1: Yeah,
0: it's
1: but
0: great.
1: We do have quite a few people who use our products, and we get people come up to us and tell us all kind of stories about what our products do on their skin. So, but our products, it's available at Jolly's, all four locations, the three in Rose, well, two in Roseau, one in Francolia and in Portsmouth, at Fresh Market, with Church, Asafans, and Juvenis in Portsmouth. So our products, our soaps. Because like I said, we don't sell or the insect repellent is mean it's only from us, and it's twice a year we make that, also the lotion twice a year, and it's only from us, so we don't really put those in supermarkets as yet.
0: Right, so the soaps are technically available in all major supermarkets, right?
1: Yeah,
0: definitely.
1: So it's in a lot of the supermarkets, not all, but a lot of them, because we're still small and growing.
0: Yes, definitely.
1: So we can't really be everywhere. We probably won't be able to supply.
0: Any way for our diasporans or overseas listeners to get your products?
1: Yeah, you know,
2: Jolly's online option.
0: Okay.
2: So you could go to their website and select whichever one you want in mm-hmm. whatever quantity, and they would get it to you.
0: Nice. Yes. Right. Since you are already speaking, Odera, mm-hmm. I asked Levi here the same question, which I'm going to ask you, to tell us more a little bit about yourself. Aside, of course, from the fact that you are a partner of mm-hmm. your dad, but anything that you can share with our listeners and viewers?
2: Okay, a little bit about me. Much like our similar mm-hmm. looks here is me to also be a bit of a basketball fan myself.
0: Mm-hmm.
2: So I am into both local and, I guess, the NBA. My team wasn't in the playoffs, so don't ask me what I think. But I like, also contrary to my small looks, I like to eat.
0: Mm-hmm.
2: I enjoy traveling, just nice. Having nice, clean fun.
0: Yes, that's great. I know for a fact that you are really into basketball, because I believe you are one of our local officials or something.
2: Yes, I do table officiating for basketball.
0: Definitely, and of course we want to big up all our officials, right? Because without them we'll not be able to play all these games, right?
2: Mm-hmm.
0: So we want to big up all of them. Now before I go to you, Levi, I'm gonna put her in a little tight spot here, but not really.
1: Granted.
0: But what is thus far the biggest lesson you've learned from your father, right, as both a parent and an entrepreneur?
2: Biggest lesson? That's a heavy question, man. Entrepreneurship aspect,
0: mm-hmm.
2: it's not really a lesson, but I would say it is something that I see as one of his better qualities, especially being in that field with him,
0: mm-hmm.
2: is how driven and determined he is. So
0: nice.
2: I don't think the average person would just be like, okay, I can start to sell soaps mm-hmm. and that will work out great for me. But he never really showed any signs of reluctance or not thinking that it would go well. So it was just, okay, we're going to start selling soaps. And he started to show my brother and I what he would do, teach us how to do it ourselves. Then we got invited to a few different events, and it's like, it showed how his courage and determination from the start paid off without him having to. Well, if he worried, he didn't tell me. It didn't look like he worried about it in that aspect.
0: Nice.
2: So I would say that for my part A. And part B, I guess his all-roundedness as a human showed off in his parenting, even for when he did his tours previously.
0: Mm-hmm.
2: Just how well he does what he does, it shows you that it is worth a lot.
0: Yes.
2: So even if I may not agree with some of his parenting styles, I mm-hmm. think it paid off. I think I'm great.
0: Yes. You know, sometimes it's like that, eh? Because you have to reach a certain point to fully understand your parents, right?
1: Mm-hmm.
0: Right. So, well, that's a great answer, right? But thus, your being a sports person, Levi, contribute to that toughness, drive, no nonsense approach to business.
1: Well, there's one thing I always say. Once I get into something, I want to do it to the best of my ability.
0: Mm-hmm.
1: I'm not going to do something halfway.
0: Yes.
1: All right. Even when I used to do my tours, I was just a regular person doing tours, and I did a tour with somebody, and then the lady, not knowing she was a journalist, Next thing I know, in a week after I did the tour with her, my name is all over the internet. I knew nothing about it. Mm-hmm. And she wrote a full story about me and telling people that was the best tour she ever did. And I'm like, whoa. By the next week, I was like getting tons of people emailing me to do a tour with me.
0: Yes.
1: So because I always say I'm not going to shortchange anybody. Mm-hmm. I'm going to treat you the same way I want you to treat me. Mm-hmm, mm-hmm. All right. So when I'm making my products, like I was saying, whatever, I'm not going to do it halfway. I will put what I know that's going to be good for the human skin. So I'll put that in my product. And because I'm kind of a natural person, all right? Mm-hmm. I'm also vegetarian. Mm-hmm. And I don't really take anything in like a drugstore, like
0: yes.
1: medicine and thing. I don't really take none of those things. So I'm as natural as I guess. I don't drink alcohol. I don't smoke cigarettes or anything. I don't smoke at all. Mm-hmm. All right? So I'm as natural as it can be. So
0: thus the name natural.
1: So the natural is not just what's in there, but it's like being.
0: So it's as natural as you... As natural.
1: You can, that's as natural as you can get.
0: As you can get, right, yeah. right. So what about you, Levi? Of course, we should always say that. We also learn from, our younger counterparts, so to speak. So far, what have you learned from Odera as a business partner or someone who helps you in the business? Anything?
1: Yeah, well, like I tell you, she, just about anything we planning, mm-hmm. I always ask, and I will tell her whatever. Like for example, when we used to sell at NDFD outside mm-hmm. your building,
0: yes, the marketplace.
1: That's one of the
0: will happen again, by the way. And the ED, the executive director, Mr. Clitus Joseph, actually just asked about you because when I told him that you will be my guest today, he's like, I find I haven't seen them at our D Marketplace, right?
1: Yeah, that's one of the areas we actually excited and we're really thankful for that.
0: Yes.
1: That and the small business unit, when they had an expo at the... Mm-hmm.
0: Definitely. Outside
1: the stadium, yeah,
0: yes.
1: So that really kind of get people kind of acquainted with our products,
0: mm-hmm. activated your brand, so to speak.
1: We did really good at the NDFD, mm-hmm. the marketplace. So
0: yes,
1: yeah.
0: So, were you there at the Crayolinger Streets last year?
2: The one before. Yes.
0: All right.
1: Yeah. So nice, we did the Crayolinger Street as well. So yeah, but yeah, whatever, she is like, she will not say no. She will, if I tell her, okay, let's go ahead and do something, she will ask, okay, well, if that will work out good for us, or, she wouldn't just, some people will be a yes person. Yes. She's not just a yes person, all right? If she figure it's not going to be good, she'll be honest and tell me, probably not, let's do this or let's do that. When we're going to the D Market, this D Market place, you call it, at NDFD. So I'll tell her, whatever you think we should go with, like 30 soaps. She tell me, well, daddy, well, let's go with 50. If the others don't sell, we'll just bring it back. And surprisingly, most times she tell me, go with more than what I wanted to go with.
0: Wow.
1: We end up selling like
0: that is
1: a lot
0: now,
1: more.
0: That is a natural talent too, being able to sense that, so to speak, right? The market, right?
1: Yeah.
0: It tells me now, it tells me you can probably be a good coach too, like your father. Huh? Do you see yourself coaching someday, Odera?
2: I actually do think I have the ability
0: to
2: coach well. However, I don't think that people would like my style of coaching.
0: Okay. All right.
2: Yeah, especially locally.
0: Yes.
2: I love
0: yes.
2: all athletes, but I feel like they're a little less. What's the word I always use? For like you're
0: distracted
2: trained
0: or
2: way as an athlete, so
0: yes.
2: you have to be able to take correction, discipline.
0: Okay, okay, discipline.
2: They're not as disciplined as I think typical athletes should be. But again, it's not their main job. A lot of people just do
0: that's,
2: it on
0: that
2: the
0: is
2: side.
0: True. That
2: so
0: is
2: I
0: maybe true.
2: Expect more from them.
0: Yes,
2: than
0: yes, yes. You have the Mamba mentality, right?
2: So
0: you don't. You don't
1: coach.
0: Yes, yes, yes, definitely.
2: I'll cheer from the crowd for now.
0: But one thing I notice about not just the two of you, but I think the entire family, right? It's like you have this, in my view, single-mindedness. Like you're just focused, right? You do things, and you know, like you're just doing it. I feel that every time when I observed you during the few editions of the marketplace, like. You're always in the moment, right? And I think, I don't know, for some reason, sports really has something to do with that, you know. I may be biased because I'm a sports fan.
1: Yeah. Yeah.
0: But I really believe, right? Every Saturday, you know, we see each other in the gardens, you cycling, and I'm also kind of doing some training. So I think it has something to do. So guys out there, you know, do sports, right?
1: Yeah, sure.
0: And entrepreneurship, right? So let's go back to your products, right? Odera, which Levi said you have 20, 20 different variants. Imagine that. Wow, that's a big line, right?
1: Yeah.
0: That's a big line. But Odera, which one is your, I know all of them are your favorite, but which one is your, shall I say, more favorite than all of them?
2: Oh gosh, to pick an ultimate favorite is like to choose your favorite child.
0: I know.
2: I would say that the CMOS has been a consistent favorite of mine, even through our creating new types. So from the moment we made the CMOS to now, it's a go-to for me. Mm-hmm. I also have to give the Neem soap its praises where it's due.
0: So why? Tell us why. Especially for our listeners and viewers. Why? Why the CMOS? And then the other one is what again?
2: Neem.
0: Okay, Neem.
2: So I would say the CMOS, for me, it was a little bit unconventional to think of a CMOS soup. So at first when daddy mentioned it to me, I was like, okay, that sounds interesting. I like to drink CMOS. Let's see how I'll feel about bathing with it. Mm-hmm. But upon trying this soup, I'm like, this is actually great. It's smooth, the scent isn't strong, it's refreshing. Just I feel like it makes my skin better. But again, most of our soaps do that anyway. And then for the Neem, I haven't used shampoo in over a year. Not to say I'm not washing my hair. I've replaced it with the Neem soap, and my father's sister, my aunt, she was the one who actually used it in that way first. I think her daughter was the one with some scalp issues, and she just ended up trying it because she had done research and found out that the Neem was good for that. And she was like, no more flakes, no more issues, healthy hair. So obviously my mother and I was like, well, we have to try it now. And we have been using it ever since. My hair appears to be doing fine to me. I'm no expert, but I don't have any issues with it. Clean, gets the job done. I don't have any itchiness or anything like that. So I actually have a friend who has like dry scalp and eczema. He also uses it and it helps. So I feel like that's groundbreaking.
0: That's amazing, right?
1: Yeah.
0: So, but of course, just because they're your favorite doesn't mean that they're the best selling. So which one is the best selling variant, Levi?
1: That's probably the
2: charcoal.
1: It's between charcoal and turmeric and the oatmeal honey and turmeric, because

0: I always see if your child is like a year and above, you probably could use certain soaps on them.
1: Yes.
0: If I'm not mistaken, there was actually somebody who started using that on the child at 6 months.
1: Yep. Wow.
0: Yeah, because it's mild, and Kalinji and chamomile, because both they're flowers and they're actually yes. really good for your skin.
1: Mm-hmm, mm-hmm.
0: So this one is a very, very good one. And yes. you're asking whatever about the favorite. Because, and she mentioned the neem, and that's the one I actually use the most. The neem, it's not the best smelling one.
1: But
0: the neem soap, it's really good. And like she was saying about my sister who I'm trying to in her daughter here, because when my sister told me about the thing in her daughter here, I told her she must do a little research on neem
1: mm-hmm.
0: and try it on the child's hair, because she was telling me she was buying medicine. They were prescribing things like $70-$80 for mm-hmm. her, and she was buying it to wash the child hair and everything. Nothing worked. So she came from Antigua, used the neem. What? In about 2 weeks' time, she told me, Levi, the thing in the child hair gone. Yeah. I'm like, okay.
1: Mm-hmm.
0: A little while after, she sent us a picture showing where she's combing the child hair.
1: Yes.
0: And she's saying like the hair is actually growing and it's not breaking. So both my daughter and my wife tried it.
1: Yes.
0: And my wife would wash her hair, and she'll get like big balls of hair when she wash her hair.
1: Mm-hmm.
0: So she decided, well, she go and try the neem. And surprisingly, she got very little breakage, if mm-hmm. any.
1: Wow.
0: So it actually, because there's a lot of research on neem oil, and people mm-hmm, could do mm-hmm. their own research.
1: Definitely.
0: It's probably one of the best oils you're going to
1: use. It is. Actually, if you do a quick search, it'd say that neem is prized for its antibacterial, antifungal, and anti-inflammatory properties.
0: Yeah.
1: It is used to treat acne, eczema, as you mentioned earlier, and even, you know, and many other kind of like skin challenges or diseases, right?
0: So yeah, that's amazing. So it's really good. And also one of my other favorite is one we call Bayman.
1: Mm-hmm.
0: Well, a lot of people don't really know much about the Bayman, because that's the only soup we actually named.
2: Mm-hmm.
0: Like, give it a different, something different. Because
1: mm-hmm.
0: all of other soups is like neem soap or like turmeric, aloe.
1: Mm-hmm.
0: So it's named after a plant or something.
1: Yes.
0: Or the charcoal, which is the charcoal powder in it. But the Bayman, it's bay oil. They use bay oil in a lot of men products.
1: Yes.
0: So we're like, you know what? Let's just try something different.
1: So you combined two words.
0: Bay, which is the bay oil, and men.
1: Men.
0: So it's almost like we try to make it more for like a man.
1: Nice, nice.
0: But surprisingly, probably a lot more women use it.
1: Than men. That's amazing.
0: There's some men here that's a go-to soap.
1: Mm-hmm.
0: There are a lot of men that's a go-to. I mean, it's a really, really, really smooth soap. I mean, like we said earlier on, just about all of our soaps, they're designed for like dry, sensitive skin. If you mm-hmm. have eczema, it's not going to cure it. Like, a lot of people actually meet us and say, oh, but I use your soap and it cure my eczema. No, it didn't really cure it, but it will stop it from super eczema from flaring up.
1: Yes.
0: All right. And a lot of people don't really understand that the so-called soaps
1: mm-hmm.
0: they buy in the supermarkets, that's not a real soap.
1: Mm-hmm.
0: Like, all the big brands.
1: Yes.
0: I wouldn't call names, but it's not. Most of them, they're not real soaps.
1: Yes.
0: It's actually detergent.
1: Mm-hmm.
0: Right? So you're bathing with detergents.
1: Yes.
0: So, but we have, that's a real soap.
1: A real soap.
0: Yeah, that's
1: natural soap, right?
0: That is real.
1: Natural soap. So you mentioned, you mentioned mommy, you mentioned mom, right?
2: Yes.
1: Is she active in the business too? Or?
2: She's more in sales than production.
1: So this is really a family business,
0: yeah.
1: right? Okay.
0: Yeah.
1: I want to ask you, what are some of the benefits and at the same time also the challenges of, you know, building a family business, right? But before you answer, we're going to go to a really quick break. And after that, We're going to go back to you.
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1: Yes, come in. Hold that thought. 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
3: 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All jokes aside, NDFD is helping people when others will not.
4: All right, it's now 4:44 in the afternoon. Of course, you are still tuned in to the Nature Isle Small Business Buzz, of course, with Donald Bracassi of the NDFD. We want to say hi, of course, to all our colleagues over at the NDFD, our executive director, which I already mentioned earlier, Mr. Joseph. And of course, our board of directors, headed by Mr. Eddie Bruno, right? And of course, all our clients. Do watch out. We will be going to the South City, right? In Grand Bay, I believe. Let me just confirm the date, right? But it's definitely this month, right? For those who are in the South City, of course, do watch out for the NDFD. We will be there for our office to the people. It's going to be on the 25th of June. That's a Thursday. So see us at the Grand Bay Resource Center from 9 to 3 in the afternoon. So those, especially our clients, you don't need to come to town that day because we're going to be there, especially if you have questions about business loans, even personal loans, right? And of course, our business support services. And we are still here, of course, with Levi and Odera Baron of Bumping with Two Eyes, right?
5: Yep.
4: Natural soap. Levi, you were saying something about the soap. You said you forgot to say
5: before earlier. Before we went to break, I was just talking about the commercial soaps like people use on their skin. Yes. They don't realize it's actually, because it's not real soap, it's actually causing more harm than good. So a lot of people will say, oh, I have eczema. You might not have eczema, it's just the soaps you're using, the so-called soaps you're using. Because it if you were to bathe with some of them, not all, but some of them, and when you're done bathing, you take some, like a black cough, and pass it on your skin, and see what happens.
4: Yes.
5: You're going to get like, your black cough going to turn white.
4: Definitely.
5: Yeah, because it leaves that kind of thing on your skin, which it's actually not good for you.
4: So for all of you listening, go natural.
5: Yeah,
4: right? And natural, go bumping. So, bumping natural. So let's go back to the question. We have a few more minutes left. As a family business, what are... let's start with the benefits first. I can imagine it's easier to ask people to work, right? Because everybody just there.
5: not really. Mm-hmm. Because Odera works, so she's not there
4: and
5: all
4: I
5: the
4: ask
5: time with
4: if
5: me.
4: You guys have employees. You said it's just the four of you.
5: Yeah, so we like
4: doing the productions.
5: Yeah, well, when it comes to the like sales, it's more like Odera. Like when we go out and sell, it's Odera and myself.
4: Mm-hmm.
5: Well, all of us. Coaf will be there, something like TV Lodge, and during the Christmas time, Coaf will be there, my wife will be there.
6: So
5: something my wife will have them in the.
4: Do you already have a billboard showing your product? Because I know I remember Odera in a billboard somewhere.
5: Yeah, but it wasn't our own. So
4: no, but that's that for me is a benefit because yeah. you have good looking children, so you don't have to pay for models anymore.
5: Well, I hope you bring that up. She might just say, you know what? Yeah, you might have to pay me for that. No, but like you were asking, we don't really have employees. Mm-hmm. So it's everybody putting their hand together.
4: And mommy's name is what again?
5: My mom is Rhoda.
4: Rhoda, your mom.
5: Baron,
4: and
5: yeah.
4: Your mom is?
6: Nebby.
4: So
5: Nebby?
4: All right.
5: So my mom, she's the one, she's there with me. Like I told you earlier on, when I started, it was... Mm-hmm. Just so I don't leave her, and she would be there with me all the time, and she would help me.
4: Wow.
5: She's in her 80s. She's almost 90 years.
4: Oh my
5: and
4: God.
5: And she would, if
4: amazing.
5: There's like, if I use something, she'll wash it. When I ready to pour my soaps, she'll get put my molds there for me. And even remind me, oh, Levi, you put that already. Oh, Levi, you put this. And so she's right on cue. She's sharp.
4: You should probably have a soap named after her, right?
5: Well, you know what, Donnie?
4: You know what
5: actually
4: I mean?
5: That was supposed to be named after her.
4: Mm.
5: The original name for our soap was going to be Rhodes.
4: Okay.
5: So I had everything already with Rhodes because that's what everybody call her, Rhodes.
4: Yes.
5: Her name is Rhoda, but they call her Rhodes.
4: Rhodes, yeah.
5: So I had like a little logo made with like crossroads and everything.
4: Yes.
5: But I only switched the name when I say, you know what? For marketing purposes, using Bumping might be a little better because I was in the tourist business already. And when visitors come here and they see Bumping, so they're like, okay, the same spelling, same everything. So, yeah.
4: Do you have a nickname when you were like as a basketball player? Bumping?
5: That's what everybody called me.
4: Okay.
5: That's
4: all right.
5: What everybody called
4: me. So, yeah. That is it. That's it. It's because you like to...
5: No, it's actually... Well, I don't know where I get the name, but it's a guy who grew up with like my brother.
4: Mm-hmm.
5: And he actually named me Bumpin' and I was like, what? A little boy, probably
4: okay.
5: 7, 8 years. I was young and
4: yes,
5: the name
4: yes.
5: stuck. So.
4: Yes, yes. All right, all
5: yeah.
4: right. So, Odara, anything you want to say... about the business that I, you know, we haven't really touched on. Any future, you know, products that we should be looking forward to?
6: Well, my father is not short of ideas. I'll tell you that too. I wouldn't count out the possibility of seeing something new.
4: Right. So what about you? Because you're part of the business and I'm sure you probably have ideas because you have a lotion already,
6: yes.
4: Right? Any like probably a possibility of starting a beauty line, for example?
6: We have considered a couple products and even wanted to brand it under me a little bit. So when we did the body butters, we were calling it like there was body butters.
4: Odara.
6: Yes.
4: That there sounds
5: was.
4: Like a really okay.
6: So it's like a play on
5: there
6: my
5: was.
6: Name as well.
4: Mm.
6: But again, the climate was a little difficult for the butters, so we switched to the lotion.
4: This is looking nice.
5: Yeah.
6: So one thing we are looking forward to do is probably having the two lesser known products more to the public eye, because it's not for lack of interest, it's just a little more time consuming. And then as he explained, he would be the main person for producing the items, because
4: yes.
6: my brother and I are not actively there, so we would help. But once we pick up some more and we'll be able to branch out, then it might be easier to produce more products to make available.
4: That's amazing. It's 4:52 in the afternoon. We are a few minutes before we reach 5 o'clock, which is the end of the show. Of course, we are still with Levi Baron and, of course, with the daughter, Odara. This is actually the second part of our... Father's Day special. We had one last week, and of course Father's Day is just right around the corner. So what about probably gifting our fathers the whole set of 20 natural Bumping natural soaps, eh?
5: Sure. Yes, I think that's
4: what
5: a good idea. Somebody
4: yes.
5: could go by Fresh Market or Jolly's or Asafran's or Whitchurch.
4: Mm-hmm.
5: and buy their father 20 soaps.
4: Definitely. That would be,
5: oh yeah.
4: Yes.
5: But like you were asking whatever about the what's new, what we might be doing new.
4: Yes.
5: Yeah, well, she probably couldn't remember, but we did discuss something new. Mm-hmm. But it will take a little more time than we really want. And also, we mentioned like we have like 20 different soaps. We actually have a new line because we just added our clay line. It's out just a couple months, mm-hmm. just a few months. But we have some clay soaps. So we have like a Moroccan clay, an Rasool clay, Dead Sea mud,
4: wow.
5: and a French new, green
6: new
5: clay.
6: But not new. The original soapies, as we'll know, that we actually started off with two or three different clays. And
4: nice.
6: Then we stopped. But we've continued and
4: yes.
6: we've added some.
4: So, Levi and Odara, before we, you know, wrap up, what is the big dream for Bumping Natural Soap?
5: For me, that every single body in Dominica use it. Honestly, because
4: nice.
5: I think it's a really, really, really good product. Mm-hmm. And we would like to see it go like, well, if I should say international, but out of Dominica, because mm-hmm. we do, I mean, there are people from overseas, like people in Antigua will send mm-hmm. for like a lot of soaps.
4: Mm-hmm.
5: So we some people in Antigua will buy it. I've sent soaps France, I've sent soaps to England, Canada,
4: nice.
5: And USA. So I personally have sent soaps out to people, but right now, since, well, we couldn't post soap, the guys sent to the post office, so all that kind of just set us up back a little
4: yes.
5: bit. But like others, I'm saying, if in case anybody need those soaps from overseas, they could Jolly's online store, they mm-hmm. could get it from them, because I think they ship the soaps.
4: Definitely.
5: Yeah.
4: Adara, what's the big dream?
6: I do think we can do international.
4: Mm-hmm.
6: I also think we have a good product, and I say that not just because I'm part of the team. I wouldn't say that I prided myself on natural products in the past. My father was more of the naturalist between the two
4: mm-hmm.
6: of us, so it's like I would have been using my shower gels and stuff, but you actually do see the difference after using it for an extended period
4: mm-hmm.
6: of time.
4: Mm-hmm.
6: So I think it's a noticeable difference. It's a good change to make.
4: Mm-hmm.
6: So I feel like we could have an international market. Again, marketing and branding is everything.
4: Definitely.
6: I feel like we have a fair enough face to the brand.
4: Yes.
6: We are good people if you know us.
4: Mm-hmm.
6: So
4: mm-hmm.
6: you should trust us.
4: Definitely.
6: So I feel like once we would be able to get out into the international market, and that takes funding as well.
4: Mm-hmm.
6: So with everything falling in line, I do think we would do well globally.
4: Definitely. And, and speaking of funding, you know, you can always come to us and we can have a discussion. But
5: sure.
4: Yes, yes. Anybody you guys would like to big up before we wrap up the show? Levi?
5: Well, I would like to big up my sister
4: mm-hmm.
5: In Antigua. I know she's listening, and
4: mm-hmm.
5: I probably didn't mention earlier, but when I just started making soap, she was the first person to buy me molds and everything.
4: Nice.
5: So because my the rest of my family, my brothers.
4: Your sister's name is?
5: Tima.
4: All right.
5: Tima Anthony Baron in Antigua.
4: Antigua.
5: Yeah.
4: Yes.
5: So I know she's listening.
4: So big up all our listeners
5: yeah,
4: in Antigua.
5: My brothers in Portsmouth,
4: yes.
5: David and Daniel,
4: mm-hmm.
5: They helped me throughout the early stages in it, getting everything up and running.
4: That's amazing.
5: So Coafo was the first person to put out a video.
4: Mm-hmm.
5: And that's why actually the soaps blew up.
4: Yeah, yeah.
5: Because
4: yeah.
5: Coafo, the first time we came in that station to talk about the soaps, it was
4: yes,
5: he and I.
4: Yes.
5: And that's why it actually blew up with he using one of the soaps on his face because he had acne.
4: Yes.
5: And the soap, the charcoal and turmeric,
4: mm-hmm.
5: it really helped him. Like, I mean, that cleared his face within a week.
4: Wow.
5: Literally within a few days, his face came out.
4: Mm-hmm.
5: So when he saw that, here, like, he made a video and he posted it on Instagram, and then that just blew up.
4: Yes,
5: yeah.
4: Definitely,
5: so,
4: definitely.
5: Yeah,
4: yes.
5: So I'll say good afternoon to Coaf.
4: Mm-hmm. Is he in
5: mom,
4: Ireland or is he?
5: Yeah, he's here.
4: Okay, okay.
5: He's here.
4: Right, right.
5: He's here.
4: What about you, Odara? Anybody? You,
5: yeah,
4: you,
5: my
4: you,
5: wife. I think
4: of
5: she's
4: course,
5: listening,
4: yes.
5: and my mom. Well, though my mom is listening, but she's the reason why I'm here.
4: Yes.
5: All
4: yes,
5: right. Because
4: definitely.
5: Everything, the entire soup line and everything
4: yes.
5: we make after the soup,
4: yes,
5: it's
4: yes.
5: all because of her.
4: Yes.
5: Yeah,
4: definitely.
5: So, yeah.
4: right, Odera? And anybody you'd like to big up or acknowledge? Yes.
6: Big up all of the listeners and then everybody who gave our product a chance.
4: Oh, yes.
6: Because we're not known people in the field, so I feel like just the fact that a person would purchase our product and say, let's try. So
4: very thoughtful.
6: My work, Millennium Freight, everybody in my office supports
4: definitely.
6: Me.
4: So big
6: all
4: up.
6: Of them. One
4: yes.
6: time. Shout out to Raymo Francis.
4: Mm-hmm.
7: Hey, Mo.
4: All right, it's now 4:58. Too bad, you know, I actually have a few more questions, but, you know, who knows? We might, you know, have you back here in just, you know, a short time, right? And of course, we would love to see you back at our D Marketplace, right?
7: Sure.
4: Right, definitely. But for the meantime, do watch out for the next edition of our D Marketplace on the 3rd of July. That's on Friday. Right, come out, you know, come support our local small businesses just outside the NDFD building. And you know, sometimes it's just that kind of support that they need, you know, and you see our small businesses growing and thriving, right?
7: Yeah, mm-hmm. Don, if I must say, I just want to say a special thank you to all the supermarkets who carry your products.
4: Oh, yes.
7: Because I mean, going to supermarkets and I'm staying there like 30 seconds and they will tell you, yes, we will carry a product. And that's a chance you're taking. I mean, you're getting something new. You don't really know the people in that field and they're giving you a product and you're taking it like, yeah, I just want to say thanks to the people at Jolly's, Miss Prince, Fresh Market, Astor Fans, Wheat Church, Juvenes in Portsmouth. S-Mart and Quick Care Pharmacy. I mean, yes. Yeah, they took our products and they took a chance.
4: Definitely.
7: Yeah, and
4: right.
7: it's really helping us and the product it's getting out there. A lot of people are getting used to it now, so we're happy for that. So big thank you to all the supermarkets and pharmacies who carry our products.
4: So please continue supporting, of course, Bumping Natural Soaps, right? Yeah. And of course, thank you so much to you, Levi and Odera, for, you know, sharing your story. Right, and a vision behind, of course, Bumping Natural Soaps. Today's, you know, conversation reminded us that some of the strongest businesses are built not just on products but on values, you know, that family connection, right? Trust, right? And of course, a commitment to the future, commitment to future generations, with of course having your children, you know, getting involved in the business. As Father's Day approaches this Sunday, we salute, of course, all fathers across Dominica and beyond. Thank you for your sacrifices, your guidance, and your unwavering support. And of course, to our entrepreneurs, keep building, right? And to all our listeners and viewers, thank you for joining us every week. And thank you for, you know, supporting us, right? So until next Tuesday at 4 in the afternoon, this is Donald right here on Q95, the big station. We'll see you next week. Thank you so much, Levi and Odera. Thank you so much.
7: Thank you. Thanks.
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2: Yes, come in. 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
1: Good evening. This is the Prime Evening News for today, Tuesday, June 16th, 2026. I am Amanda Bertrand. Here are the headlines. Meteorological technician Annie Currit-Joseph said while less rainfall is expected, farmers who are dependent on water harvesting should continuously monitor conditions during the hurricane season. Regionally, Executive Director of the Human Rights Advocacy Group Jamaicans for Justice, Michael Jackson, renewed calls for Jamaica police to be fully equipped with body-worn cameras for planned police operations. Internationally, former U.S. President Barack Obama is skeptical that the new deal with Iran will be an improvement over the deal his administration negotiated without military action, from which President Trump withdrew. Details coming up. Welcome back. Meteorological technician Annie Currit-Joseph from the Dominica Meteorological Service has said that while a decrease in rainfall is expected, those in the agricultural sector dependent on water harvesting should continuously monitor conditions. The 2026 Atlantic hurricane season officially began on June 1st, 2026, and has been predicted to be a below normal season.
2: In other words, the amount of rainfall I usually get is going to be less. So we're not saying completely dry conditions because we live in Dominica where rainfall amounts are generally high. But what we're expecting is that the rainfall to be less than what we are accustomed of getting. And what this would mean is that people who rely on like water harvesting and food agriculture and these things like that, it means that you need to monitor conditions. So there are times that the amount of rainfall you usually get during that season, you may need to alter a little bit because there might be a chance where you'll be getting less rainfall. So here you may need to start to talk about your irrigation measures, especially along the western coast, which is usually much drier than the eastern coast.
1: Correct. Joseph also urged fishers and farmers to ensure they look out for the daily weather updates.
2: Usually when you have a weather system coming through, you tend to see rough seas. So a lot of times the Met Office, we issue advisories when we see the indication for rough seas. So we want to advise farmers to keep updated on weather information on a daily basis. The Met Office have various avenues where you can get the information. We have WhatsApp channel, we have Facebook, we have our website. It also aired on the weather reports on the radio stations. So always keep updated every day to find out what the weather is doing, is any implications for the sea before venturing out.
1: That was meteorological technician Annie Currit-Joseph from the Dominica Meteorological Service. The Inter-American Institute for Cooperation on Agriculture delegation in Dominica reaffirmed its dedication to enhancing agricultural development, food security, and rural livelihoods during its annual accountability seminar held on June 3, 2026. Convened under a theme focused on strengthening food security through trade, micro, small, and medium enterprises and accountability, the seminar served as a platform for the Institute to outline its 2025 achievements and establish future technical cooperation priorities. The event brought together a diverse group of stakeholders, including government officials, financial sector representatives, development partners, agro-processors, and local farmers, all emphasizing the critical role of institutional collaboration in advancing the country's domestic and regional agricultural agenda. During the session, ICA representative for the Eastern Caribbean States, Greg Rawlings, detailed a joint initiative with the Caribbean Development Bank aimed at better integrating agricultural MSMEs into mainstream domestic distribution and intra-regional trade. Rawlings explained that this objective would be met by facilitating export integration, increasing operational efficiencies, and expanding the sector's capacity to secure financing and investment. following a technical review of the past year's milestones presented by ICA technical specialist Anthony Cyril, the Institute formally presented its 2025 annual report to the Minister for Agriculture, Fisheries, Blue and Green Economy, the Honorable Roland Roy. UPP leader Joshua Francis warned against evaluating national progress solely from a material standpoint. Speaking on the common tendency to judge governance based on financial markers like personal income, job availability, export volume, and the efficiency of public services, Francis suggested that such metrics overlook unquantifiable aspects of life. He raised critical questions about whether citizens are still demonstrating love, care, and a protective spirit toward one another, arguing that mental and emotional well-being are paramount, as wealth becomes obsolete in their absence. True health, he noted, requires individuals to be at peace with themselves and their neighbors, a cultural value he fears is eroding across the island. Francis expressed concern that this focus on personal gain has negatively impacted the democratic process, observing that voters often prioritize short-term personal benefits over broader community needs. He explained that some individuals support a political party simply because they receive assistance with housing or education, while showing little to no regard for neighbors who may be struggling with illness or poverty. This individualistic mindset, he argued, leads to disregard for conditions of local sports facilities, youth opportunities, and the general direction of the country under the current administration. Ultimately, Francis called for a broader perspective that analyzes how Dominica's leadership fits into the global landscape and whether the current national trajectory genuinely secures a viable future for the next generation.
3: When we analyze the situation in Dominica, naturally we look at it from a material point of view. And when I walked in, I heard you making mention of material possessions. So we analyze the performance of our government primarily based on how much money we have in our pockets, how many jobs are available, the cost of living, whether we produce, whether we export, what is the situation at our respective public service departments, to name a few. But oftentimes we leave out the unquantifiable parts of our life. You know, where have we gone? Are we still loving? Are we still caring? Are we still real Christians? Are we still looking out for each other? And I think that's very, very important, and maybe more important than the money. Of course, the good book itself says money is power. Money answereth all things. But if we are not mentally and emotionally healthy, then money becomes obsolete. We have to be healthy. And part of good health is to be at peace with ourselves and our neighbors. And I have seen an erosion in that type of value system that, as I said, our grandparents would talk about, where people looked out for each other. Even in the voting process, the electoral process, Lofty, sometimes once we get our own personal benefits, we care less about our neighbors. So some people would say, well, I'm voting for the Labour Party because they helped me with a house or they sent my child to study. And we pay absolutely very little regard, or sometimes no regard, for our neighbors who would be struggling, for neighbors who are unwell and they're just going to get the assistance. And we pay little regard to the wider community, whether our sporting facilities are working, whether young people have opportunities. And we pay very little regard for the national stage, what's happening in other parts of Dominica. Where are we going? Do we have a future with this government? And of course, on an international stage, to contextualize Dominica, to see whether the direction that the leadership of Dominica has taken fits or is in sync with the direction that the world is taking.
1: Joshua Francis, leader of the United Progressive Party. The Ministry of Health, Wellness and Social Services has received a donation of 20 computer units from the Pan American Health Organization to enhance disease surveillance, data management and the delivery of primary healthcare services across Dominica. The donation, which includes 15 laptops and 5 desktop computers, forms part of PAHO's continued support to the Ministry's health information and surveillance systems. funded through the India UN Development Partnership Fund and the United Nations Office for Solve-to-Solve Cooperation. The initiative is expected to improve data collection, reporting, and analysis at primary healthcare facilities nationwide. Permanent Secretary in the Ministry of Health, Wellness and Social Services, Dr. Kira Paul, expressed gratitude for PAHO's long-standing partnership, noting that the equipment would play a critical role in supporting surveillance activities throughout the country. Dr. Paul underscored the importance of timely and accurate health information, stating that real-time data and reporting on disease monitoring and outbreaks are essential to ensuring the ministry can respond promptly to public health threats and make informed policy and operational decisions. She explained that the computers would be deployed primarily to health centers where health data is generated and reported, adding that the donation would also support preparations for the rollout of the health management information system. Two officers of the Commonwealth of Dominica Police Force, Corporal Kerry Shillingford and Acting Corporal Bernard Daru, completed the Training and Development Level 4 Caribbean Vocational Qualification Course and ANOW trainers. The officers joined their regional counterparts from Barbados, Guyana, Grenada, St. Lucia, and St. Kitts and Nevis for the 21-day program, funded by the Regional Security System, which was facilitated by the TVET Council and conducted at the RSS Training Institute in Christchurch, Barbados. The course, consisting of 108 hours of face-to-face learning, was specifically designed to strengthen instructional and training competencies, equipping participants with the skills and knowledge necessary to deliver effective training within their respective organizations. Course facilitator Dr. Hamilton Jemmett encouraged participants to bring to their organizations what they gained from the course.
4: The 10 units you have mastered: how to analyze competency, how to plan a program, how to train small and large groups, how to evaluate a system. These are not personal property. They are a gift to your organizations. Teach others. Mentor the next cohort. Raise the standard of training in your institution the way this program has raised it in you.
1: That was facilitator of the Training and Development Level 4 Caribbean Vocational Qualification Course, Dr. Hamilton Jemmett. The Dominica Labour Party has ratified businesswoman and educator Ashma McDougall as its candidate for the upcoming Roseau North by-election, marking a new chapter for the constituency following the resignation of former Member of Parliament Miriam Blanchard due to health reasons. The decision was endorsed by the party's National Executive Committee after McDougall received an unopposed nomination from the DLP's Roseau North Constituency Association. The party also expressed sincere gratitude to Blanchard for her years of dedicated service to the people of Roseau North and the wider Commonwealth of Dominica, while extending best wishes and support as she focuses on her recovery. Born in Bath Estate and residing in Goodwill, McDougall described her selection as both a humbling experience and a great honor. She said she was grateful for the confidence placed in her by the Dominica Labour Party, the Constituency Association, and the residents who had encouraged her to step forward at this important time. McDougall noted that she did not take the responsibility lightly, emphasizing that Roseau North is a constituency rich in talent, resilience, and potential. She pledged to listen to constituents, learn from their experiences, and work alongside them to create opportunities, strengthen communities, and deliver meaningful results for the people of the constituency. Regionally, Executive Director of the prominent human rights advocacy group Jamaicans for Justice, Mikkel Jackson, has renewed urgent calls for members of the Jamaica Constabulary Force to be fully equipped with body-worn cameras. Jackson specifically emphasized that the deployment of these recording devices should be mandatory during planned police operations. The rights group contends that integrating body cameras into daily law enforcement tactics is a critical step toward ensuring transparency, rebuilding public trust, and providing objective evidence during highly volatile encounters between police officers and citizens. The push for this technological overhaul comes amid ongoing community concerns regarding accountability and the conduct of state security forces during targeted raids and security operations. Jackson noted that equipping officers on the front lines protects both the public from potential human rights abuses and the law enforcement officials themselves from false accusations. Jamaicans for Justice is urging national security stakeholders to treat the widespread rollout and strict enforcement of body camera protocols as a top administrative priority to foster a fairer and more transparent justice system.
5: Executive Director of Human Rights Group Jamaicans for Justice, JFJ, Michael Jackson, is renewing calls for the police to be equipped with body-worn cameras, especially when going on planned operations.
6: It's important that we join the call in the government advancing and fast-tracking the procurement process of the body-worn cameras, and importantly, having the body-worn cameras utilized in these tactical and planned operations.
5: She noted that 153 persons have been killed by the police since the start of the year. That figure is 8 more than the same stage last year in 2025. But given that 311 persons were killed in 2025, the highest in 15 years, she's questioning how lawmen will end the year.
6: Be alarming. If it is you had the same account being given by citizens and police officers, but that is not the case. What you have in several of these instances is that the citizens' account of events differ from that of the police officers.
1: Executive Director of the Human Rights Advocacy Group, Jamaicans for Justice, Michael Jackson. Internationally, during an exclusive interview with ABC News anchor Robin Roberts, former U.S. President Barack Obama expressed strong skepticism regarding newly proposed agreements monitoring Iran's nuclear capabilities, noting it is highly doubtful they will offer significant improvements over the deal his administration established before the United States President Donald Trump withdrew from it, while maintaining hope that ordinary citizens will eventually cease to suffer from the direct fallout of ongoing global friction. Obama characterized the broader geopolitical landscape as a vivid historical reminder of the limitations of coercive power. He challenged aggressive foreign policy methodologies, stating that while unilateral aggression or tactical bombings may seem like appealing immediate solutions to state actors, practical experience proves that true progress demands an exhaustive exploration of comprehensive diplomacy.
7: You spent a lot of time wrestling with the threat of a nuclear Iran. How do you think things are being handled right now there?
8: It is doubtful that any agreement that arises is going to be significantly different or a significant improvement from the deal that we had in the first place and had worked for a long stretch of time before we, the United States, pulled out of it. So I'm hopeful that bombing stops and ordinary people are no longer suffering as a consequence of the war. And then in retrospect, it's a reminder that on a lot of difficult foreign policy problems, the notion that we can just bully our way or bomb our way to solutions may sometimes seem appealing, but the fact of the matter is that taking the time to explore diplomacy and exhaust the possibilities of coming up with deals that don't solve 100% of the problem, but solve 80, 90% of the problem, while avoiding the necessity of going to war. You'd think we would have learned that lesson by now, but it seems like every so often we have to relearn that lesson again.
1: That was former U.S. President Barack Obama. That's the Prime Evening News, and here's a recap of the headlines. Meteorological technician Annie Corrett-Joseph said while less rainfall is expected, farmers who are dependent on water harvesting should continuously monitor conditions during the hurricane season. Regionally, Executive Director of the Human Rights Advocacy Group, Jamaicans for Justice, Mikkel Jackson, renewed calls for Jamaica police to be fully equipped with body-worn cameras for planned police operations. Internationally, former U.S. President Barack Obama is skeptical that the new deal with Iran will be an improvement over the deal his administration negotiated without military action, from which President Trump withdrew. That's the end of the Prime Evening News. I have been your presenter, Amanda Bertrand. Your evening notices are up next.
9: Future brings. This is only the start of the trans revolution.
1: Domlec informs its customers at Loda and Grandfort that their electricity supply will be interrupted on Friday, June 19, 2026, between the hours of 9 a.m. and 12 noon. This interruption is necessary to allow Domlec to undertake maintenance on the transmission system at Grandfort. Additional information is available on our website at www.domlec.dm under Scheduled Outages. Domlec appreciates your understanding in this matter and regrets any inconvenience caused. The general public, particularly residents of Wesley, are informed that on Monday, June 15, 2026, the undermentioned candidate was elected to the Wesley Village Council. Bronn Phillip, 209 votes. Julian Jeremy, 170 votes. Sheldon Cook, 152 votes. Janelle Burnett, 150 votes. Chanel Cyril Hill, 143 votes. The other candidates received votes as follows: Charles Richards, 117 votes. Shannon Telemark, 103 votes. Rosie Parallel, 97 votes. Deshaun Marie, 89 votes. Nadine Paul, 66 votes. Fedrick Benjamin, 57 votes. Joseph Steve Prevost, 56 votes. Clint Roll, 54 votes. 326 or 15.43 of electorate voted, of which 169 or 51.84% were male and 157 or 48.16% were female. There were 13 rejected ballots by Chief Elections Officer. The general public, particularly residents of Collyhoe, are informed that on Monday, June 15, 2026, the under-mentioned candidates were elected to the Collyhoe Village Council. Alana Malika John, 168 votes. Arthur John Knight, 133 votes. John Elize, 129 votes. Nikel Noel, 128 votes. Wiesel Philogen, 125 votes. The other candidates received votes as follows: Christelle Charter Francois, 80 votes. Marcellus Michael Joseph, 74 votes. 204 or 24.40% of the electorate voted, of which 90

0: 6. The daily 3 midday draw winning numbers are 1, 7, and 7. The multi-x ball chosen was 2x, and there were 24 winners. The big 4 with multi-x midday draw winning numbers are 3, 8, 8, and 8. The multi-x ball selected was FP. The one-off midday draw winning numbers are 6, 6, and 5. There were 4 winners. The play 4 draw winning numbers are 13, 14, 19, and 20. There were 54 winners. The pick 2 with multi-x midday draw winning numbers are 5 and 6. The multi-x ball chosen was FP, and there were 2 winners. The next midday draw is on Wednesday, 17th June, 2026. Dominica National Lottery.
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I'm so strong, I'm causing the hammer up there. Making Esau and Moses running with me.

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